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2: They went ahead with a wedding today in South Carolina without a family of four from Massachusetts. The parents and two children died when a bus crashed into several vehicles in Virginia on I-95. Here's ABC's Andrew Dimbert.
3: The NTSB now trying to determine what caused the bus driver to plow into the backup, saying speed may have played a factor.
4: It seems fairly clear that if there was any braking, there wasn't much because of the speed and the severity of the collision.
3: Virginia State Police charging 48-year-old Jing Dong of Staten Island with 2 felony counts of involuntary manslaughter and saying more charges are pending.
2: The Donchev family was heading to the wedding with a carload of homemade desserts for the celebration. Families are celebrating the near miracle in the mines. 4 miners trapped for 10 days in Laos emerging from the cave on their own. ABC foreign correspondent Britt Klenet says 2 men remain inside.
5: Tropical rain has been delaying the rescue effort for these 2 remaining men. The divers, though, they are hoping the rain will clear enough so that they can explore the option of a 6th chamber inside the cave, and telling us they've been searching for other potential entry points.
2: Defense Secretary Pete Hegseth is pushing for rapid AI integration into the armed forces. Admiral Frank Bradley of U.S. Special Operations sees a future where AI determines what targets to hit. Humans would have to make sure, he says, that only hits the targets we intend to hit. Wayne Cabot, ABC.
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6: Slight chance for storms tonight. Otherwise, mainly cloudy skies expected. Lows level off around 56. Easterly winds 5 to 10 miles per hour. Sunshine mixed with clouds at times. Tomorrow, slight chance for storms. High temperatures reach up to 80. Lows dip down to about 53. Tomorrow night, mainly clear skies. Lots of sunshine and dry Tuesday and Wednesday with highs in the low 80s. That's the weatherology forecast for AM 1300 KGLO. Right now, 64.
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4: All right, it's live in the Fox Sports Radio studios. That's Ephraim Salam. I'm Mark Willard. As usual, when Jameis Winston opens his mouth, good things happen. I thought he was kind of the underrated MVP of the whole thing.
5: Yeah, that was pretty deep.
4: Right? And y'all at the studio, I don't even know if we have some of that. If we're going to talk about it that way, it'd be cool to play it for the audience, but no pressure on that because I'm kind of just throwing that at you. But Jackson Dart spoke. Abdul Carter spoke. Jameis Winston spoke. What'd you think?
5: This is what I thought. Now, as much as people say athletes should just shut up and be athletes, the problem with that is you don't tell the postman to shut up and be a postman. You don't tell your dad or your family member or, you know, the woman or the man who works in your office or anyone else to just shut up and be that. So everyone has an opinion outside of what they do for a living.
4: Right.
5: Now, athletics are it's just a job, people. I don't play anymore. I haven't played since 2010, but I'm a person with an opinion. So to tell athletes to shut up and dribble or shut up and catch or shut up and throw, you're essentially telling yourself to shut up and work at CVS or shut up and whatever that is. Be a lawyer. Shut up and be a doctor. So when athletes speak, I listen. When the lawyer speaks, I listen. When people speak, we have to get back into listening. Because then you'll see what they're talking about. Now, everyone's opinion may not match up with yours, and it may not resonate with you. But the thing that I like that both of these gentlemen did was they addressed it, and then Abdul Carter made a statement. He said, look, I didn't agree based on my beliefs and ideals. What I consider important to me. I'm paraphrasing. Jackson is his own person. But what we know we can do is we can have a difference of opinion and still work together. Something that this country hasn't been able to do for quite some time. And whether you agree with either one of these gentlemen, learn from their actions. Politics has become mentally and physically violent in this country.
4: Yep.
5: To the point where I mean, the fear, it's out of control. The intimidation at the polls, the ads that are being run. It's like, where are we? And if you vote for him or if you like them, then I can't like you. Because that means you are this and you are that. You got two guys, young players, different generation, who are like, no, we're not going to subscribe to what's going on. Look, Jackson feels how he feels. I feel how I feel. I voiced it. He voices. We still got to go out and win the Super Bowl. We still got to go out and win games. We still have to go out with the same goal in mind. So as a country, can we do that? Democrat, Republican, can we do that? Can we still go out and try to have a country, an actual country? And, you know, that's my thought on Jameis Winston spoke from the heart, and he was absolutely correct. Right? Absolutely correct.
4: He was amazing. And, you know, he's goofy when he needs to be goofy, and then suddenly he wasn't goofy for a second. And I thought it was incredible. And we don't want to keep referring to it and have you not hear it if you haven't heard it. So we will have that for you coming up next with Ephraim Salaam. I'm Mark Willard. We will continue.
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26: From ABC News, I'm Wayne Cabot. Uncertainty over reopening the Strait of Hormuz is now pushing oil prices higher again, up about 2%. Gas Buddy says without a deal soon, we should expect higher gas prices. Kevin Hassett, director of the White House National Economic Council, telling ABC's This Week, prices aren't increasing as much as they could have.
27: Well, look, in the end, people look at their wallets and they decide how to vote. And if they look at their wallets and look at how much money they have after, you know, the increase in prices, they're going to find that they have a lot more money.
26: Information is murky tonight about the reported draft agreement to end the Iran war. The White House not confirming reports that President Trump is seeking changes, edits. Trump did post on social media tonight to criticize CNN, but 2 days after his meeting at the White House Situation Room, no one has provided updates. Ukraine President Zelensky expects a major Russian attack either tonight or tomorrow night with drones, cruise missiles, and ballistic missiles. He says the intelligence comes from the U.S. and European partners. It indicates preparations are happening now. He's telling Ukrainians to get ready to enter bomb shelters. Israeli flags now flying over a captured castle in Lebanon, Israel's deepest incursion into Lebanon in 26 years. Israel's ground invasion has captured dozens of Lebanese villages where it says Hezbollah fighters are.
28: This weekend, Israel's Iron Dome intercepting rockets. Hezbollah says it fired into Upper Galilee. Large swaths of southern Lebanon now in ruins. Residents digging through the rubble. The country's health ministry says more than 3,400 people have been killed by Israeli forces since March. More than 10,000 wounded.
26: ABC's Ian Paddle. Total blackout hitting St. Thomas and St. John on the Virgin Islands. Second time this weekend. They've been struggling with increasingly frequent outages from decades-old generating units. You're listening to ABC News.

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2: Last year's winner was Mike Pence. This year's Profile in Courage winner...
3: It is my honor to welcome former Chairman of the Federal Reserve, Jerome Powell, to the stage, the 2026 Profile in Courage.
2: Powell pushing back in the face of threats and insults against President Trump's demand that he lower interest rates. A hard rain is hampering efforts to rescue the last two miners trapped in a cave in Laos. ABC's Britt Crennett says that's not all that's gone wrong.
4: Rescue teams hit another setback after one of the pumps used to drain the caves broke down. Search teams are now preparing to push deeper into the cave beyond the area where the five men were found. Officials say the two missing men may be in a hard-to-reach chamber, possibly beyond a narrow crack leading to a deeper part of the cave system.
2: June arrives tomorrow, start of the Atlantic hurricane season with no storms on the map for at least the next 7 days. June is also the start of the annual dog bite awareness campaign by, guess who? Your mail carrier. Last year, postal employees suffered more than 5,200 dog attacks. Dog owners are urged to keep your dog in a separate closed room before opening the front door. If your dog attacks a postal worker, you could owe thousands of dollars out of pocket to cover their medical care, lost shifts, replacement clothing, and emotional distress. California has the most dog attacks on carriers, averaging well over one a day. Wayne Cabot, ABC News.
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5: Lows are on 56 tonight under partly cloudy skies with a slight chance of thunderstorms. Winds out of the east, 5 to 10 miles per hour. Sunshine mixed with clouds at times tomorrow. Mainly clear skies tomorrow night. Lows of a low are on 53. Bright sunshine expected Tuesday, clouds on the increase by Wednesday, highs in the low 80s. That's the weatherology forecast for AM 1300 KGLO. Right now, it's 63 degrees.
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0: Lulz will off around 56 tonight under partly cloudy skies. Winds out of the east, 5 to 10 miles per hour. Sunshine mixed with clouds at times again tomorrow. Daytime highs approaching 80. Mainly clear skies tomorrow night. Lulz will off around 53. Bright sunshine expected Tuesday. Clouds on the increase by Wednesday. Highs in the low 80s. That's the weatherology forecast for AM 1300 KGLO. Right now, it's 63 degrees.
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1: From ABC News, I'm Wayne Cabot. Back to the drawing board for opening the Strait of Hormuz and curbing Iran's nuclear program. Both the U.S. and Iran reportedly want to change the draft, but the White House won't confirm that. This uncertainty has oil prices pushing higher again. ABC's Ian Pennell.
2: The president repeatedly signaling a major announcement is imminent, but Iran again signaling no such announcement is coming. The speaker of the Iranian parliament saying today Iranian leaders do not trust the enemy's words and promises, and they will not approve any agreement until we're sure that we have secured the rights of the Iranian people.
1: Benjamin Netanyahu is celebrating the raising of the Israeli flag on a captured castle in Lebanon, Israel's deepest push into the neighboring nation in a quarter century. They've been at war since Israel was created in 1948. A United flight about to leave Newark for Spain was evacuated after a passenger got cute naming their Bluetooth.
3: Someone decided to name their Bluetooth speaker a certain name, so they have a security concern there.
1: Audio from ATC.com. Will the Chicago Bears become the Hammond, Indiana Bears or somewhere else? It comes down to what Illinois wants to put in the state budget, reports Craig Wall from our Chicago ABC affiliate.
4: The stadium idea drawing mixed reaction from Chicago lawmakers whose support will be needed to pass it. Some have been concerned about finding a way to help the average taxpayer while helping the Bears.
5: A $1 billion corporation can build their own stadium, pay their taxes, and leave us out of it. And that's where I am on this.
6: We reached out to the team to get their reaction, but have not heard back from them yet.
1: NASA says that the fireball this weekend over New England was a bolide, a meteor that enters the atmosphere and explodes with a deafening sonic boom. This one picked up on a Ring camera in Danvers, Mass. Fragments falling in Cape Cod Bay. You're listening to ABC News.
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1: President Trump says he will be the show now that most artists who were billed to play at his Freedom 250 bailed when they learned that it would be partisan. Most musicians for the event now pulling out. President Trump saying he'll step in, announcing a rally on the National Mall June 24th with the idea of scrapping the entire 16-day event for a Make America Great Again rally, rather than, in his words, having overpriced singers who nobody wants to hear. Let's give some respect now to the lowly pigeon. Studies of pigeon migration show that the birds have a kind of internal compass. German scientists have found a magnetic-like material in their livers that aligns with Earth's magnetic field and points them in the right direction. University of Bonn researcher Christian Kurtz telling ABC News.
9: Our study also contains evidence that all these macrophages, all these immune cells in the liver are connected to nerves. And these nerves, the vagus nerve, for example, they all go to the brain.
1: Wild species seasonally migrate up to 1,200 miles, but most pigeon species, like the common city rock pigeon here in New York, are less ambitious. They just hang around within a mile or two. Several reports of possible tornadoes around Sioux Falls, South Dakota, we're checking into. Total blackout in St. Thomas and St. John twice this weekend in the U.S. Virgin Islands. Wayne Cabot, ABC News.
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11: Lulz will off around 56 tonight under partly cloudy skies, winds out of the east, 5 to 10 miles per hour. Sunshine mixed with clouds at times again tomorrow, daytime highs approaching 80. Mainly clear skies tomorrow night, Lulz will off around 53. Bright sunshine expected Tuesday, clouds on the increase by Wednesday, highs in the low 80s. That's the weatherology forecast for AM 1300 KGLO. Right now, it's 61 degrees.
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1: What can the incredible properties of sound do to the human body? In a moment, Jonathan Goldman joins us. 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

0: Lulz will off around 56 tonight under partly cloudy skies, winds out of the east, 5 to 10 miles per hour. Sunshine mixed with clouds at times again tomorrow, daytime highs approaching 80. Mainly clear skies tomorrow night, lulls of a low around 53. Bright sunshine expected Tuesday, clouds on the increase by Wednesday, highs in the low 80s. That's the weatherology forecast for AM 1300 KGLO. Right now, it's 61 degrees.
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5: I love you!
4: The number two slot went to another low-budget horror film, Obsession, with over $26 million. It's Obsession's third consecutive weekend of growth, making it the first non-Christmas release to do that since Jaws in 1970. In third place, The Mandalorian and Grogu raked in about $24 million, a 70% drop from its debut last weekend. Mike Dubusky, ABC News.
2: June is dawning, and so is the start of the Atlantic hurricane season. But we see no storms on the map for at least the next 7 days. June is also the start of the annual dog bite awareness campaign by guess who? Your mail carrier. No joke, last year postal employees suffered more than 5,200 dog attacks. California has the most dog attacks on carriers, averaging well over one a day. Dog owners, you're urged not to open the door for your carrier unless you put your dog in a separate closed room. If your dog attacks a postal worker, you could be liable for medical care, lost shifts, replacement clothing, costing you thousands of dollars, and that would bite. I'm Wayne Cabot, ABC News.
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0: President Trump says he will be the show now that most artists who were billed to play at his Freedom 250 bailed when they learned that it would be partisan. Most musicians for the event now pulling out, President Trump saying he'll step in, announcing a rally on the National Mall June 24th with the idea of scrapping the entire 16-day event for a Make America Great Again rally, rather than, in his words, having overpriced singers who nobody wants to hear. Let's give some respect now to the lowly pigeon. Studies of pigeon migration show that the birds have a kind of internal compass. German scientists have found a magnetic-like material in their livers that aligns with Earth's magnetic field and points them in the right direction. University of Bonn researcher Christian Kurtz telling ABC News.
1: Our study also contains evidence that all these macrophages, all these immune cells in the liver are connected to nerves. And these nerves, the vagus nerve, for example, they all go to the brain.
0: Wild species seasonally migrate up to 1,200 miles, but most pigeon species, like the common city rock pigeon here in New York, are less ambitious. They just hang around within a mile or two. Several reports of possible tornadoes around Sioux Falls, South Dakota, we're checking into. Total blackout in St. Thomas and St. John twice this weekend in the U.S. Virgin Islands. Wayne Cabot, ABC News.
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3: Here's your updated forecast, brought to you by Quickstar, supporting local weather in communities across the state. Lows level off around 55, overnight under partly cloudy skies, winds out of the east, 5 to 10 miles per hour. Mainly sunny, Monday, daytime highs approaching 80. Mainly clear skies, Monday night, lows level off around 53. That's the weatherology forecast for AM 1300 KGLO. Currently 59.
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1: Here's your updated forecast, brought to you by QuickStar, supporting local weather in communities across the state. Lows dip down to about 56 overnight under partly cloudy skies. Winds out of the east, 5 to 10 miles per hour. Mainly sunny Monday, daytime highs approaching 80. Mainly clear skies Monday night, lows of a low around 53. That's the weatherology forecast for AM 1300 KGLO. Currently, 59.
2: They need our help. So that's where Coast to Coast AM comes in and George Norrie comes in. Because you're going to have people on here that will give the government investigators an idea where to look, how to look, and what to look for. So it really does a lot of validation of the history of this show. And this is a huge step forward to getting to the truth, because for the first time, we have the U.S. government admitting that there's something to this. Really admitting there's something. And that's the big step for all of us.
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4: Nobody has a perfect record in guessing which songs are going to click with the public. Eddie Money and his first label had a difference of opinion about which number to release as a single. Turns out they were both right.
5: It took me 6 months to write Two Tickets to Paradise. And when I went with Columbia Records, for some reason, they didn't think it was commercial enough. So me, Mike, and top player Jimmy Lyon, we wrote Baby Hold On in 2 days. And that was the first single. And of course, Two Tickets to Paradise was the second single.

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1: Mainly cloudy overnight with a low of 56. Easterly winds 5 to 10 miles per hour. High temperatures reach up to 80 Monday, mainly clear. Lows level off around 53 Monday night, mainly clear. Temperatures above average Tuesday and Wednesday with highs in the upper 70s to the low 80s. Looking at the long range, 81 Thursday, 83 Friday, and 84 on Saturday. That's the weatherology forecast for AM 1300 KGLO. Right now, it's 59 degrees. We're
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3: Mainly cloudy overnight with a low of 56. Easterly winds 5 to 10 miles per hour. High temperatures reach up to 80 Monday, mainly clear. Lows level off around 53 Monday night, mainly clear. Time highs approaching 80. Mainly clear skies Monday night, lows around 53. Temps above average Tuesday and Wednesday with highs in the upper 70s to the low 80s. That's the weatherology forecast for AM 1300 KGLO. Right now, 59.
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1: Slight chance of thunderstorms overnight. Otherwise, mainly cloudy skies expected. Lows dip down to about 56. Easterly winds 5 to 10 miles per hour. Mainly sunny skies Monday. Daytime highs approaching 80. Mainly clear skies Monday night. Lows around 53. Temps above average Tuesday and Wednesday, with highs in the upper 70s to the low 80s. That's the weatherology forecast for AM 1300 KGLO. Right now, 59.
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1: From ABC News, I'm Sherry Preston. The fragile ceasefire with Iran on shaky ground as attacks are traded overnight and as Israel pushes further into Lebanon. ABC Chief Foreign Correspondent Ian Pannell with more.
2: There hasn't been a watertight ceasefire ever since it was agreed, because the terms of the ceasefire agreement means, for example, the IDF forces can attack Hezbollah positions if they think they're moving munitions or doing any of those kinds of things. And Hezbollah has been responding. We've seen quite heavy Hezbollah attacks into Israel over the weekend. I mean, Israel has now gone deeper into Lebanon than it has in 26 years.
1: For Americans, a bit of relief from the inflation that was triggered by the U.S.-Israel war with Iran.
3: Optimism surrounding a deal has helped push gas prices lower in the last week, dropping 18 cents per gallon, according to AAA, now averaging $4.33. Trump administration officials argue while gas prices are still high, Americans are seeing economic benefits elsewhere, including lower egg prices and wages that are ticking higher.
1: ABC's Karen Hua, Moody's Analytics, says the typical American household has spent an extra $450 on fuel-related expenses since the war began. President Trump says he will now headline the Freedom 250 event on the National Mall after so many musical artists pulled out, saying they were told it would be a nonpartisan concert.
4: It's unclear what information the artists were given by Freedom 250 organizers. But organizers tell ABC News the fair is not being canceled. Instead, they are adding the president's opening ceremony on June 24th, one day before the fair is set to begin.
1: ABC's Allison Kosick. President Trump also says he has no interest in continuing the overhaul of the Kennedy Center he started after putting his name on the Performing Arts Center. A judge ordered his name removed, saying only Congress can rename it. You're listening to ABC News.
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1: Criminal charges now filed against the bus driver involved in a deadly pileup on I-95 in Virginia last week.
7: The NTSB now trying to determine what caused the bus driver to plow into the backup, saying speed may have played a factor.
8: It seems fairly clear that if there was any braking, there wasn't much because of the speed and the severity of the collision.
7: Virginia State Police charging 48-year-old Jing Dong of Staten Island with two felony counts of involuntary manslaughter and saying more charges are pending.
1: ABC's Andrew Dimbert. A mandatory curfew for just outside the Delaney Hall Detention Center in Newark. It's been lifted for the morning just a few minutes ago. ABC's Krista McNally has more on another rally held there on Sunday.
9: Governor Mikey Sherrill sent in state police to bring order outside of Delaney Hall. This all began over a week ago when detainees at the ICE facility started a hunger strike, claiming there is poor living conditions inside. That is when protesters began gathering outside, many supporting the detainees and some in favor of the United States Immigration and Customs Enforcement agents.
1: Families have now been allowed visits with those who are detained inside, which had previously been banned. Malaysia is the latest country to implement a social media ban for children younger than 16. The rules require social media platforms like Facebook, Instagram, YouTube, and TikTok to implement age verification systems. Kids will have a month to download their data. I'm Sherry Preston, ABC News.
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0: and fuel as a tremendous opportunity for the U.S. ethanol industry.
1: In South Central Iowa, farmer Steve Kuiper tells Brownfield high fuel prices are adding up.
2: That's the bludgeoning we get every time we fill a semi. We are trucking a lot of grain right now.
1: AAA says the national average price of diesel is currently $5.52 per gallon. Mark Dorenkamp, Brownfield.
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18: This is America in the Morning from Westwood One. Coming up this half hour.
19: It was a sea of blue and white on Fifth Avenue in New York City for the Israeli Day Parade.
10: Stand up for each other.
19: Julie Walker, New York.
6: Two high-profile Senate races in the midterms already grabbing America's attention. I'm Clayton Neville.
3: Pete Hegseth says Washington is committed to the Indo-Pacific region while softening past comments that describe China as an imminent threat. I'm Haya Pinjwani.
18: A man arrested for killing three people faces a judge in Hawaii today. Three climbers fall to their death in Alaska, and we'll have the updates on an apartment explosion in Dallas and a paper mill implosion in Washington State, along with Robert Workman's sports and a man using AI to make music. Back after these messages.
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11: A storm will be moving through the northern Rockies today, and from that there will be some gusty thunderstorms covering a large area of the central U.S. This will expand from eastern Montana and western North Dakota all the way south to northeast New Mexico, northern Texas, and western Oklahoma. These storms will have damaging winds, hail, and heavy rain, with a tornado or two possible in parts of eastern Colorado, western Nebraska, and western Kansas. Ahead of the storms developing, it will be very warm to hot in the central U.S. with 90s and 100s in parts of Texas and Oklahoma, and warming to the upper 80s to near 90 in Nebraska and western Iowa. On the western side of the system, it will be some steady rain in northwest Montana, with showers expanding into Idaho, western Wyoming, and northern Colorado. The rest of the west is going to be dry, with sunshine while highs in the 70s and 80s in the northwest, and warm to the 90s and triple digits in the southwest. The southeast is also going to continue its shower and thunderstorm development, especially this afternoon from Louisiana through Georgia and Florida, and northward from southeast Missouri and Kentucky into North Carolina. A few of the storms from southeast Missouri and western Kentucky, southward of Mississippi and Alabama, can be strong to severe. That will have hail, damaging winds, and heavy rain. But even outside of the severe thunderstorms, heavier rain could lead to some localized flooding through the rest of the southeast. Another system will impact the northeast today, from showers forming through eastern New York and New England southward to northeast Pennsylvania and northern New Jersey. It'll be a little cooler as a result, with highs mostly in the 60s. The rest of the Great Lakes, Middle Atlantic, will be largely dry with a mixture of sun and clouds today, with highs in the 60s, 70s, and 80s. That's the nation's weather. I'm AccuWeather.com meteorologist Matt Rindy.
18: 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There was both pageantry and controversy in New York City Sunday. The pageantry coming with the city's annual Salute to Israel parade. Amid unprecedented security measures, the controversy, as Mayor Zohran Mamdani did not participate, a mayoral first in over 60 years. Correspondent Julie Walker reports there were many other politicians attending the parade, including a delegation of Arabs from Israel supporting Israel's right to exist.
20: We come in as a lobby of the Druze Nation global in America and all the world to say one thing. Israel did not stand alone. Not only Jewish, the Druze, the Kurd, all the minorities in the Middle East standing with Israel, support Israel.
21: It was a sea of blue and white on Fifth Avenue in New York City for the Israeli Day Parade, with many waving the flag. Thousands came out for the annual event, with one very noticeable absentee, Mayor Zohran Mamdani, who said he would not attend.
22: I said on the campaign trail that I wouldn't be attending the parade, and I've made my views on the Israeli government abundantly clear. And I also said on that same campaign that I would have a responsibility as the mayor of the city to ensure the safety and security of each and every New Yorker. And I don't believe that my presence as the mayor should determine whether or not a New Yorker is safe or secure.
21: Some view his criticism of Israeli policy as anti-Semitic. The parade always draws politicians.
23: We march today in honor of the resilience of the Jewish people. We march in honor of history and of culture. And we march because I, as an African American, stand with the Jewish community against anti-Semitism now and forever. I march because the Jewish community stood with the African-American community when we needed it.
1: Governor Kathy Hochul was there.
5: We stand up for each other. We are allies with one another. And hate against one is hate against all, and I, as the governor of the greatest state in the nation, will not tolerate it.
1: Along with Attorney General Letitia James.
23: The Jewish community is not the only one responsible for standing.

0: Good morning. We have a sky that is mostly cloudy and 61 degrees. Here's a look at local news this hour from the KGLO newsroom. I am Bob Fisher reporting. 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The grand opening was held late Friday afternoon for the Prairie Rock Trails Bike Park in northeastern Mason City. The world-class facility features wood boardwalks, jumps, and multiple single track routes for riders of varying ages and skill levels. It connects riders to more than 20 miles of trails and 600 acres of scenic parkland. City Administrator Aaron Burnett thanked those who worked on the project to turn an unused space into a better use.
1: This is a place that was a forgotten area. It was a tree dump. The city guys, God bless you for moving all the stuff and humoring us as we activated this space, but this is a better use. And that's what we've done here. We've turned it to a better use. We've created a place for our children, for our grandchildren, and for the future families that'll call Mason City home because of the things like this that we do. And to me, that's the most exciting part, is the vision of what can Mason City be? How can we improve what we do here? How can we embrace partners that have great ideas? And all of that is really thanks to the community really leaning into it.
0: Matt Curtis of the North Iowa Human Powered Trails Organization says the bike park will bring people from across the nation to North Central Iowa.
2: This is a national level bike park. This will bring people from all over the Midwest, all over the United States, to seek this out and come ride this type of venue. And when they're here, they're going to do other things in our community. It's absolutely, the city has just really leaned into the outdoors. They really leaned into community. And when people come here, they feel that. And they feel the community that's come together.
0: The bike park had its first major event over the weekend with the inaugural Prairie Rock Trails Bike Festival. Doors officially opened on Friday to the Clear Lake Area Chamber of Commerce's newly rebuilt headquarters in downtown Clear Lake. The new facility features a three-story complex that includes things such as a more welcoming visitor center, a larger meeting room, as well as improved accessibility and storage. Chamber President Stacy Dawn says when deciding to move forward with the project, keeping the chamber offices at the same location was key, since it's the front door for everything in the community.
3: Alongside those efforts, we put the groundwork in place to move forward with the capital campaign project. We looked at other buildings and locations, and at the end of the day, we all agreed that whoever decided to buy this location 30 years ago made the right decision. It's literally at the heart of every single thing that we do. So building right here was it.
0: The building also includes a rooftop patio for meetings, as well as a better event preparation area. The Clear Lake City Council tonight will hold a public hearing and then consider a land swap as part of the Oak Hills project of the Surf District. As part of the agreement between the city and the hotel developer, the hotel will acquire all the city's interest in two of the lots in the Oak subdivision, while the city will acquire the third lot as well as 7th Avenue North. City Administrator Steve Deers in a memo says in a memo to the council that the land swap would complete the process defined in the development agreement for the project, and then allow the developer and the city to begin their respective projects in the area. In a separate action, the council will be asked to approve the contract and bond for the 7th Avenue North Roadway Realignment Project. The council at their last meeting on May 18th approved a bid for just under $943,500 for Wix Concrete, as well as well under the adjusted engineer's estimate of $1.2 million for the work. The approval will allow the project to start construction. The Clear Lake Council meets tonight at 5:30 at City Hall. The former superintendent of Iowa's largest school district, who was arrested last year in the Trump administration's immigration crackdown, has been sentenced to 2 years in prison. Ian Roberts would serve the sentence before he's likely deported to his native Guyana in South America. He pleaded guilty in January to falsely claiming to be a U.S. citizen and illegally possessing firearms. His lawyers have proposed that he be put on probation to facilitate his removal from the United States. Prosecutors recommended a sentence of more than 3 years. They say his likely deportation should not be a factor. Iowa Senator Chuck Grassley met with employees of Mercy One North Iowa Medical Center at Mason City on Friday to answer questions on several topics, including changes to Medicaid. Grassley says while hospital officials were concerned about how the changes would be tough financially, that the changes would be gradual.
4: I tried to explain that we kind of took that into consideration when we made the changes we did, and so we phase them in over a long period of time that doesn't start for two more years. And if there's changes that need to be made because of rural health care, we'll be able to do it. But we also set up that $50 billion transition program so that over a course of the next 5 years, $10 billion can go out to rural health care to help in the transition.
0: Grassley on Friday also stopped at Manly for a question and answer session with members of Windworth Betco Economic Development. President Donald Trump has endorsed Congressman Randy Feenstra's bid for governor. Trump made the announcement on his Truth Social platform on Friday. He says Feenstra's MAGA all the way and has delivered strong results for Iowa. Feenstra says he's honored and humbled to have earned Trump's backing in the primary. Feenstra says Trump is the greatest president in his lifetime. And Feenstra says he'd work to implement Trump's America First agenda in Iowa if he's elected governor. Feenstra often talks about working in Congress to craft and pass the One Big Beautiful Bill that Trump signed into law last July. He emphasized that during a campaign event this past week.
5: I work for President Trump, and he understands how important it is to not only grow our nation, and he's told me this, I was on Air Force One, he goes, Randy, if you become governor, this is what you got to do. You got to think like me. I said, okay, what does that mean? Right? He wants to be the greatest nation in the world. Absolutely. We got to be the greatest state in the country. That's got to be our focus. That's got to be our thought every single day.
0: Trump has endorsed candidates of this year's primaries who have faced people Trump considered adversaries, but the other four Republicans running for governor, Zach Lane, Adam Steen, Brad Sherman, and Eddie Andrews, have all expressed support for Trump. Iowa Democratic Party Chair Rita Hart says Feenstra is a Washington sellout who put the swamp ahead of Iowa to score political points with Trump. Republican Eddie Andrews, a state legislator from Johnston who is running for governor, says it's time to end the 20-day period of early voting in Iowa elections. Iowans have been voting in person at county auditor's offices since May 13th, plus there's voting by mail during Iowa's early voting window. Andrews says he's a fan of election day and not election season. Andrews says he's identified 17 other priority issues he'd pursue if elected as governor, from banning the use of eminent domain for carbon pipelines to the eventual elimination of property taxes in Iowa. Mental health reform is also on what Andrews refers to as his laundry list of priorities. Andrews became an advocate for changes in Iowa's mental health system 7 years ago after his adoptive son died in Las Vegas.
6: Great kid, macho, all those things that go along with all boy. When we adopted him, he had some health issues, some mental health challenges, and ended up losing him. And along the way, I got to see how bad our mental health care system is. So that's what got me into politics.
0: Andrews was first elected to the Iowa House in 2020. He's also a bilingual pastor who served congregations where English, Spanish, and Swahili are spoken. Pastor Brad Sherman, a Republican from Williamsburg, says he's running for governor because there's been an erosion of constitutional rights in Iowa, including the business closures and other limitations that Governor Reynolds ordered 6 years ago at the beginning of the COVID pandemic.
7: As governor, I'm never going to let that happen again. We're not going to shut down our state. What happened during COVID was crippled our economy. It was just a bad thing. So we're still recovering from that.
0: Sherman says as governor, he'd take executive action to reverse an Iowa Utilities Commission decision. If Summit Carbon Solutions gets permits from other states along the proposed pipeline route, the commission says Summit can seize properties from Iowa landowners who have refused to grant voluntary easements. Sherman says the pipeline is a private project and does not qualify for the eminent domain authority. A veterans group called Common Defense has endorsed U.S. Senate candidate Zach Walls, a Democrat from Coralville. Jacob Thomas, an Air Force veteran from Minnesota, is a spokesman for that group.
8: We are a national grassroots organization of progressive veterans and military families, representing over 500,000 members across the country, and then a few thousand here, trying to help make sure that we can get Zach across the finish line.
0: Josh Tarek, Walls' opponent in the Democratic primary, has been endorsed by a different veterans organization. The Vote Vets Political Action Committee has run millions of dollars worth of pro-Tarek ads in Iowa. Walls has suggested the group is linked to Senate Democratic leader Chuck Schumer. And that's a look at local news this hour. From the Key GLO Newsroom, I'm Bob Fisher reporting. A look at weather is next.
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0: Coming up on 6:17, the KGLO morning program getting underway for this Monday morning, the first day of June. And we've got the first couple of days of the forecast, decent weather, but as we move along toward the weekend, chances of showers and thunderstorms out of the forecast again. It's today a partly cloudy sky with a high of 80. East winds at 5 to 10 miles per hour. For tonight, partly cloudy, a low of 53. East winds at 5 to 10. Mostly sunny tomorrow with a high of 80. Southeast winds at 8 to 15. Tuesday night, mostly clear, low of 52. Southeast winds at 8 to 15. Mostly sunny on Wednesday with a high of 81. South winds at 8 to 15. Wednesday night, mostly cloudy, a low of 57. Thursday, a 40% chance of scattered storms. Otherwise cloudy with a high of 81. A 60% chance of showers and storms on Thursday night, a low of 59. A 30% chance of scattered storms on Friday, otherwise mostly cloudy with a high of 83. Friday night, 50-50 chance of showers and storms, otherwise mostly cloudy, a low of 60. Saturday, a 30% chance of scattered storms, otherwise partly to mostly cloudy with a high of 84. Saturday night, 61 for a low, under a partly cloudy sky with a slight chance for scattered thunderstorms. Slight chance of storms on Sunday with a high of 86. Looking at the region at this hour, skies vary as they're a little bit more clear off to the west than they are in the east. Partly to mostly cloudy skies across the region this hour. And temperatures ranging from 57 in Hampton, 59 in Charles City. It is 59 as well in Forest City. 61 in Algona, Clarion, and Fort Dodge, as well as Webster City, and 62 in Iowa Falls. In Mason City at this hour, a southeast wind at 8, relative humidity at 75%. The barometric pressure on the rise at 30.02 inches. A mostly cloudy sky currently here at Radio Park. Actually, looking out the window, we'll call it partly cloudy skies. 61 degrees here at your hometown news station, AM 1300 KGLO. KGLO morning program, once again, getting underway for this first day of June, Monday, June 1st. A little bit later on this morning, we'll hear more from the ceremony from the Prairie Rock Trails Bike Park opening back on Friday. We'll hear about that tune in after 8:30 this morning to hear more about that. Coming up in just a couple of moments, we'll see how the farm market numbers ended on Friday. From Brownfield, we've got Wall Street Now from ABC Radio Network, Success Journal, the Iowa Business Report. That'll lead us up to another ABC News update, the Ag Law and Tax Reports, and then we move into more ag information here in the 6 o'clock hour here on KGLO as it's coming up on 6:20.
16: Soybeans, corn, cattle, and hogs were lower Friday. I'm John Perkins with a Brownfield market update. 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

0: Stein has yield. Soybeans are down in profit-taking and technical selling. Unknown destinations did buy U.S. soybeans Friday morning, but at least officially, China continues to mostly stay away. Soybean oil made contract highs thanks to crush margins and biodiesel demand. July beans were down 7 3/4, 11.86 3/4. August was 5 3/4 lower at 11.90 1/4. July bean meal was down $4.30 at 3.29.80. July soybean oil was 102 points higher at 77.72. Corn was lower on profit taking, watching U.S. development weather along with harvest activity in Argentina and Australia. Old crop export sales were down in the week, but still solid. July corn was 9 lower at 4.46 3/4. September was down 8.5 at 4.55 3/4. And wheat was lower. Any crop damage issues in the plains are mostly being canceled out by the ample world supply. While old crop export sales are marketing year low, new crop wheat sales were strong. The new marketing year begins on the 1st of June. July Chicago was down 13.5 at 6.10 1/2. July Kansas City was 15.5 lower at 6.49 3/4. July Minneapolis was down 13.5 at 6.63 3/4. Live and feeder cattle were pressured by the recent trend in beef and the lower direct trade during the session. Megan Grebner has more on that in a moment. June live is down 150 at 248.25, and August was 195 lower, 239.05. August feeders were down 460 at 348.42. And hogs were lower on technical weakness and questions about demand. June lean was down $1.12 at 95.85. July was 262 lower at 99.50. Megan Grebner has that full look at the cash livestock markets after this brief break.
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3: The light round of direct cash cattle trade through late in the day Friday. Live deals were at $256. That's $4 below the previous week's weighted averages. There was some light dress business that took place throughout the week. It was at $405, $5 lower than the previous week's weighted averages. Box beef closed lower and sharply lower with light demand for fairly light offerings. Choice down 85 cents at $391.47. Select was $2.40 lower at $383.18. Estimated cattle slaughter was 105,000 head. Cash hogs closed lower with a light negotiated run. Barrows and gilts at the National Daily Direct were down 41 cents with a weighted average of 93.23. Prices at the regional direct markets were not reported due to confidentiality. Pork values finished the day firm, up 34 cents at 99.45. Loins, ribs, and picnics were all up. And estimated hog slaughter was 477,000 head. I'm Megan Grebner.
4: Hey, John.
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4: Stock futures rose overnight with investors set to open June at new records. Fresh high water marks were set Friday when the S&P and NASDAQ each rose 0.2%, and the NASDAQ closed above 51,000 for the first time. In his first public remarks since his tenure as Fed chair ended, Jerome Powell stressed the need to defend the institutions of democracy, and he warned about the impact of a politicized Fed. He says the Federal Reserve has undergone what he calls a stress test. Rising costs have nearly one in three Americans taking on side gigs to make ends meet. E-commerce is the most popular way to earn cash on sites like eBay, Etsy, and Facebook Marketplace. Despite its $166 million budget, the latest Star Wars movie was bested at the box office this weekend by two low-budget films made by a pair of 20-something YouTubers. Backrooms earned $81 million in its U.S. debut. Obsession has collected $100 million in 3 weeks. Jim Ryan, ABC News.
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16: 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NextEra, the energy company looking to restart the Duane Arnold Nuclear Energy Plant near Palo, announced a major merger late last month. National financial journalist Jordan Goodman shares details.
17: They're going to buy Dominion Energy for $67 billion. Dominion is the utility for the Virginia, West Virginia, Maryland, that kind of area. A monster merger acquisition, you know, here in the utility business, being driven by the demand for power from these data centers. The utilities can barely keep up, and they need to invest heavily to be able to produce enough power to power these things. The amount of power needed is just staggering, Jeff. Recently, there was a data center being announced going to be built in Utah in 40,000 acres, which is about 63 square miles, which is double the size of Manhattan, by Kevin O'Leary for $9 billion. He's happy about it. The data center would raise the heat level of Utah, because particularly at night, it has a lot of heat that comes out of it, so it would raise the temperature a lot, and it would take pretty much all the water left in the Salt Lake, the Great Salt Lake. So I can understand why people are not happy.
16: National financial journalist Jordan Goodman is the author of more than a dozen books on money and personal finance. The Iowa Business Report is presented with support from the Iowa Business Council. 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I'm Jeff Stein for the Iowa Business Report.
18: Thanks, Jeff. Jeff will be back a little bit after 7:30 this morning here on KGLO with the Iowa Almanac to see what happened, what's connected with the state and Iowa history here on KGLO. We have an update from ABC, the Ag Law and Tax Report, coming up right after that. And we'll take a look at the weather before heading into some farm information here on your hometown news station, AM 1300 KGLO at 6:30.
19: ABC News, I'm Sherry Preston. U.S. Central Command says it conducted self-defense strikes inside Iran over the weekend, saying it was in response to aggressive Iranian actions, including the shooting down of a U.S. drone over international waters. One big question, whether Israel's attacks on Lebanon are included in the overall ceasefire. Arrests outside the ICE detention center in Newark, where ABC's Phil Tate says an overnight curfew has just been lifted.
20: Police were in riot gear, the mountain unit on scene to enforce the curfew, ending with a few dozen arrests.
21: Having worked with New Jersey State Police and local law enforcement, I know how well trained they are, the best in the nation.
20: New Jersey Governor Sherrill, over the weekend, defended her decision to send in state police after they learned ICE was preparing to surge officers into the state to support the ongoing immigration crackdown.
19: Three Democratic senators introducing a bill that would halt President Trump's anti-weaponization fund and prevent taxpayer dollars from being used for it. This is ABC News.
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23: Absentee owners are the primary targets of farm and ranch land fraud. Fraudsters mine public records for legal descriptions and tax addresses to build fake identities. They then exploit electronic signature platforms, remote notarizations, and fake email domains to push transactions through rapidly without ever meeting an agent in person. Parallel scams even involve using forged deeds to intercept USDA Farm Program payments or secure fraudulent crop insurance. Vigilance is key. Watch for red flags like a seller who refuses live video calls, insists on communicating strictly by text or email, or lacks basic knowledge about the land's history, tenants, or fencing. If you suspect fraud, contact your local Register of Deeds to enroll in free property fraud alert systems. Also, maintain tight relationships with local tenants and neighbors who can physically monitor the property. And consult an attorney about defensive entity structuring, such as holding land in an LLC to obscure your public profile and recording a defensive affidavit of identity. This has been the Agricultural Law and Tax Report. I'm Roger McCollum.
18: Thanks, Roger. 6:33 here at KGLO, as we will have Iowa Agri Business News from Brownfield. I believe Mark Dornkamp will be along with us to have the Iowa Ag Business News for Brownfield. Helena McNamee, our KGLO Farm Director, awaits in the wings, and I believe she will be having a conversation with Iowa Ag Secretary Mike Deng this morning as part of the KGLO Farm News. That's at about 6:40 or so. And then we'll have a look at sports at about 6:50 here on KGLO. Weather right now, as it's a partly cloudy sky with a high of 80 today. Tonight, partly cloudy, a low of 53. Mostly sunny Tuesday with a high of 80. Wednesday, mostly sunny with a high of 81. Thursday, some scattered thunderstorms possible during the day and especially at night. 81 for a high on Thursday. Friday's high of 83. Saturday's high of 84. Friday and Saturday, about a 30% chance of scattered storms expected. And a 20% chance of scattered storms on Sunday with a high of 86. Currently, we have a partly cloudy sky at Radio Park. We're at 61 degrees here at KGLO.
25: Hello, everyone. I'm Mark Dornkamp with Agribusiness News on Brownfield. 100 years ago, our founders had a vision that transformed the future of agriculture, and we've been innovating ever since. See how it all started at pioneer.com/100. A member of the U.S. Senate Ag Committee says she's cautiously optimistic about Congress making progress on a new farm bill. Michigan's Elisa Slotkin tells Brownfield.
0: The chairman got us together as a committee last week, and it was a private meeting to discuss our plans on the farm bill, his plans on the farm bill, the timeline.
25: She says Ag Committee Chairman John Bozeman is asking for bipartisan priorities as a starting point.
0: So that we start from a place of cooperation and bipartisanship. He says that when we're back, we will really begin in earnest to continue the drafting process and that we'll see some movement in June. I think that's a really positive move.
25: The Renewable Fuels Association wants to ensure ethanol is part of any discussions about reducing global marine shipping emissions. RFA Vice President of Government Affairs Ed Hubbard says the International Maritime Association continues to develop a net zero framework.
1: We see sustainable maritime fuel as a tremendous opportunity for the U.S. ethanol industry.
25: He tells Brownfield alternative fuels currently make up less than half of 1% of the marine shipping market.
1: We see an opportunity to increase that share of the market to about 5%, and if that happens, you're talking about a significant increase in demand for American-made biofuels.
25: South Central Iowa farmer Steve Kuiper tells Brownfield high fuel prices are putting pressure on margins.
2: That's a bludgeoning we get every time we fill a semi. It's $5 plus fuel for on-road fuel. We are trucking a lot of grain right now.
25: And collaborating to overcome barriers for the next generation. Brownfield's Kellen Havikin has more from the National Cattlemen's Beef Association's Young Cattlemen's Conference.
3: Southeast South Dakota cattle producer Trevor Johnson says today's obstacles are extremely complex, but producers don't have to solve them by themselves.
5: I wouldn't say that our challenges are much different from any other 20-something-year-old in the industry, and so just really growing that network and gaining access to people that you can call for information and, hey, I've got this problem, how have you guys addressed it?
3: Will Harsh with the American Angus Association says there are other networking opportunities like the Young Cattlemen's Conference where producers can learn from each other.
6: To make more contacts, to learn new different things and to come back and bring those, you know, all that education that they might have picked up and all the contacts and the connections they've made across the country to only hopefully better their program down the future.
3: From Denver, Colorado, I'm Kellen Havikin for Brownfield.
25: And I'm Mark Dorenkamp with Brownfield Ag News.
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0: Iowa Secretary of Agriculture Mike Naik has invited Iowans to hit the road and experience the best of Iowa agriculture through the 2026 Choose Iowa Passport. It is a free, interactive, digital platform that connects consumers with farms, local food and beverages, horticulture, and agritourism destinations across the state. Joining us now to talk about that is the Iowa Secretary of Agriculture himself, Mike Naik. Thanks so much for taking the time to talk with us today, Mike.
1: Oh, you bet. Happy to catch up.
0: So last year was the inaugural year for the Choose Iowa Passport. Before we get too in-depth on what the Choose Iowa Passport is and what all it entails, let's talk about the inspiration about how it got its start.
1: This is a really all part of our effort to connect Iowans with something that they say that they want more of, and that's the ability to shop local, to buy, to experience agritourism, to know where their food comes from, to have great experiences. We've got some polling that will tell us that over 80% of Iowans say they will go out of their way to find something that's from an Iowa source. And so we know that's a huge market opportunity, and we're seeing farms and businesses respond accordingly. And so we launched Choose Iowa, which is our state's branded program for Iowa-grown, Iowa-made food and ag products, about 3 years ago. And today we've got over 340 members. And so what we see is just a tremendous opportunity to, again, connect Iowans with those great businesses. The Passport is a way to make that easier. It's right to your phone. You can look at maps. You can look at a directory. You can search out the type of product or experience that you're looking for, and the Passport makes it easy. Oh, by the way, you can also earn points for visiting these Choose Iowa members, and some of them are even offering some discounts or coupons as part of that usage of the Passport.
0: I was looking through the list of all of the places that participants can visit to gain points at, and it truly feels as though there is something for everyone. There are farms and farm stands, orchards, you-pick opportunities, farm-to-table dining and restaurants, farmers markets, and even boutique shops featuring locally sourced Iowa products, including Iowa-raised meats and produce. So there's just so many places involved. What have you heard from previous participants from last year when they participated in this?
1: Well, just an overwhelmingly positive, both from our participating Choose Iowa members, but also from Iowans who, again, what they were able to do is you check in as you go to these different, you visit these vendors, you visit these stores, you visit a farmer's market, you check in and you can earn points, you can earn some Choose Iowa swag, and we had lots of people who participated in that. We sent out their hats and shirts and those types of things. It was a lot of fun, but really what this is all about is just trying to promote that diversity of Iowa agriculture. I love the way you put that, by the way. There's something for everybody here and really spread across the state. So again, whether it's food and beverages, or whether it's an experience that you're looking for, or a farmer's market, or you know, one of the things I love, by the way, is we've got these retail stores that are now springing up on farms, maybe an old barn that's put back into service in the way of a farm store. And so we're really just encouraging folks to do just as you said, to get out, have an adventure, find the back roads, get on a gravel road somewhere, go have some fun, but have a great experience and do some shopping as well.
0: So how easy would it be for anyone listening to get involved with this? What is the process like to get involved?
1: Yeah, it's very simple. Go to chooseiowa.com and you can click on this Passport icon. And what it'll do is you'll sign up for that. It's free. It's free to use. It's free to access. Download it right to your phone, and you can then click on that throughout the year. Again, use it as a directory. Use it as a mapping tool. Also check in when you're at those Choose Iowa members and earn points along the way.
0: And as you have mentioned, there are chances to win prizes with this. And, you know, who doesn't love to win some prizes? Could you tell us about some of the things that participants could win?
1: Well, you know, swag is always fun, right? It's always a lot of things. And, you know, what we're trying to do here is, of course, get that Choose Iowa logo out and about, but hats and shirts and stickers and all kinds of fun things. So, again, I would just encourage people, have a lot of fun. You know, one of the other things I love is that we actually give more points for, let's just say, places that are a little bit

0: 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So you're even rewarded for the bigger adventure that you have. But look, all across the state, a lot of diversity, a lot of fun. Go to ChooseIowa.com and you can find all the different types of members, Choose Iowa members that are out there.
1: 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It sounds like a great way to get out there, support local businesses, and have a lot of fun. 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So once again, that was Secretary of Agriculture Mike Naig sharing all the details with us about the 2026 Choose Iowa Passport. And with this Connoisseur Media Ag Update, I'm Helena McNamee.
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12: Topping the box office was Backrooms, a horror movie made for $10 million by 20-year-old YouTube creator Kane Parsons. The film beat analyst expectations, taking in an estimated $81 million. That makes it the biggest opening ever for distributor A24, with Parsons now the youngest director to hit number one in theaters.
13: So she's just stuck like this forever?
12: The number two slot went to another low-budget horror film, Obsession, with over $26 million. It's Obsession's third consecutive weekend of growth, making it the first non-Christmas release to do that since Jaws in 1975. In third place, The Mandalorian and Grogu raked in about $24 million, a 70% drop from its debut last weekend. And happy birthday to Spider-Man himself. Tom Holland turns 30 today. Mike Dubusky, ABC News.
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0: Time for a look at KGLO Sports as we are coming up on 6:51. Well, the Minnesota Twins were swept by the Pittsburgh Pirates in Pittsburgh over the weekend and their road trip. Chris Atterbury has more on this report.
1: Twins tried to avoid a sweep on a beautiful Sunday afternoon in Pittsburgh. They were facing hard-throwing right-hander Braxton Ashcraft, and he was awesome in the first, setting down the Twins in order in 1-2-3 fashion with a couple of strikeouts. Zebby Matthews answered that with a couple of strikeouts of his own in a 1-2-3 first inning. Then in the second, Ryan O'Hearn with a home run. It was a one-out walk to O'Neill Cruz. He would eventually come around to score on a base hit from Jared Triolo, and it was 2-0 in favor of the homestanding Pirates. With Braxton Ashcraft continuing to mow down the Twins, it was again the Pittsburgh Pirates getting after Zebby Matthews in the third, this time two outs for Nick Gonzalez. 1-1 in the air, left center field. Clemens was played in right center, a long run. He's looking up, and it's into the bullpen for a home run. How about that? A deep tank for Nick Gonzalez, a two-run shot into the bullpen in left center field. And it's 4-0 Pirates. 4-0 lead. It was the precursor for a fifth inning to forget. Five runs on three hits in the inning as Zebby Matthews could not get more than one out in that frame. He left a mess for Mike Paredes to clean up in his major league debut. Paredes, the 18th round pick out of San Diego State, walked the first two men he faced on eight pitches. He would settle down eventually, ended up having a really solid debut for the Twins. He ends up going 3 2/3 innings, didn't give up any runs after that fifth, and the Twins got two home runs from Brooks Lee, too little, too late. They fall with a final score of 9-3. 9-3 the final. Pirates sweep the series on your home for Twins baseball.
0: Tell you about what's coming up for the Twins here in just a minute. The Twins put right-hander Bailey Ober on the 15-day injured list on Sunday with right elbow inflammation. Ober is 6-3 with a 4.59 ERA and 66 2/3 innings this season. He's allowed 7 earned runs and 12 hits in 4 2/3 innings in Saturday's loss at Pittsburgh. Minnesota's pitching injuries have been an issue. Pablo Lopez is out for the season following elbow surgery. Mick Abel went on the IL in April with right elbow inflammation. Left-hander Kendry Rojas went on the IL earlier this past week. Right-hander Garrett Acton is on the 60-day IL. And right-hander Cole Sands has not pitched in more than a month. Now, prior to Saturday's game, the Minnesota Twins designated pitcher Simeon Woods Richardson for assignment. The 25-year-old right-hander was winless in 12 games this season and leads the majors with 7 losses and 41 earned runs allowed. Woods Richardson, a former second-round pick by the New York Mets in 2018, joined the Twins rotation in 2024. He went 12-9 with a 4.11 ERA in 2024 and 2025, but has been able to find his form in 2026. The Twins briefly looped into the bullpen in mid-May. He responded by posting 2 scoreless outings. His issues resurfaced, though, when he returned to the rotation. Now the Twins head home now to a Target Field. And it's the Chicago White Sox to start things off tonight and tomorrow night. 6:40 first pitch, 6 o'clock pregame show here on KGLO Wednesday. You can do one of two things. You can listen to the game on the radio with a noon pregame show and 12:40 with the first pitch here on KGLO. Or if you're looking for something to do, you can head to the game on their KGLO Twins bus trip, as there's still some seats available for you to enjoy the day on Wednesday. And it should be a decent day up at Target Field. And stop by the studios here at 341 South Yorktown Pike or call 641-423-1300 for more. As then after the White Sox start out the homestand with a 3-game series, Kansas City comes in for a 4-game set. Thursday, it's a 6 o'clock pregame, 6:40 first pitch. Friday, 6:30 pregame, 7:10 first pitch. Saturday, 12:30 pregame, 1:10 first pitch. And then Sunday, inside Twins at noon, 12:30 pregame, 1:10 the first pitch, all here on KGLO. The Minnesota Vikings agreed to terms Saturday on a contract with Seattle Seahawks assistant Nolan Teasley to be their general manager. A person with direct knowledge of the decision told the Associated Press. The person spoke to the AP on the condition of anonymity because the deal had not yet been finalized with Teasley, who has spent his entire 13-year NFL career with Seattle. During that span, the Seahawks made the playoffs 9 times, reached 3 Super Bowls, and won 2 of them, including the most recent one in February. Teasley was promoted in 2023 to assistant GM by President of Football Operations and General Manager John Schneider, who was the architect of both those championship teams. After the Vikings decided not to re-sign quarterback Sam Darnold last year, he joined the Seahawks and helped them become champions. Teasley replaced Kwesi Adofo-Mensah, who was fired in January after 4 years in the role. Adofo-Mensah was an outside-of-the-box hire, bringing economic degree and Wall Street experience to the world of pro football. Vikings owners Mark Wolf and Ziggy Wolf were first seeking more of a collaborator with this hire, a leader who could be a better bridge between the personnel department and the coaching staff, while their external candidates had traditional scouting backgrounds. Watching Darnold lead the Seahawks to the Super Bowl after he won 14 games in 2024 in his lone season with the Vikings also undoubtedly played some part for the Wolf family in the dismissal of Adofo-Mensah. Now, in the battle of former Iowa Hawkeyes, it was Megan Guthrie with 22 points. The Portland Fire held Indiana's Caitlin Clark to 6 points. A 184 victory over the Fever on Saturday night in Portland. Carla Leidy had 18 points and 12 assists. Emily Engstler had 16 points and 10 rebounds. The first double-doubles for the expansion Fire. Portland has won 4 of their last 5. Alaya Boston led the Fever with 18 points and 7 rebounds. Clark played for 22 minutes. She was 1-for-7 for the field with 2 rebounds and 6 assists. The Iowa Hawkeye women's basketball team made some key additions in the transfer portal, but Coach Jan Jensen says the key for next season is the nucleus that's returned. The Hawkeyes returned 61% of their scoring from a team that finished 27-7 and made it to the second round of the NCAA tournament.
2: Our spring workouts were great. Their energy is great. You have Ava Hayden and Chit Chat Wright to build upon. Taylor Shrimlow's there. Journey Houston and Layla Hayes, a fun freshman. So there's a lot of great core. And then we're adding some really nice portal pieces. So I love the feel right now, but the proof is always in the pudding, right? How we come together and how quickly.
0: Jensen likes the combination of new players and the returning players.
2: I'm just thrilled, you know, with who stayed. And I think if we all just focus on the people that are on your team, that's the key, right? As coaches, as fan bases. So I love the young women that have decided to stay and was really never a question for them. And they've been kind of the heart and soul, and hopefully they will be moving forward.
0: That is Iowa coach Jan Jensen. Boys State soccer starts today with quarterfinal round matches in 4 different locations. Class 1A is at MediaCom Stadium in Des Moines, and they start at noon with a 3-seed Constable FC Albert against the 6-seed Western Christian of Hall. That's followed by the 2-seed West Sioux against the 7-seed Public Christian. At 5 o'clock, it's 4-seed West Central Valley against 5-seed Trainer. And then at 7:30, it's top-seed Iowa City Regina against the 8-seed Grundy Center Gladbrook Rhinebeck. 2A at Gilbert at noon, it's Des Moines Christian against Dubuque Wallet, 3 and 6 seeds. At 2:30, it's the 2-seed Unity Christian of Orange City against the 7-seed Knoxville. At 5 o'clock, it's the 4-seed Sioux City Bishop Heelan against 5-seed Mount Vernon. And then at 7:30, it's the top-seed Gilbert against the 8-seed Appleton Parkersburg Dyke New Hartford. Class 3 is in Indianola. The noon game has number 3-seed Davenport North against number 6-seed Des Moines Hoover. The 2:30 match has 2-seed Dallas Center Grimes against 7-seed Dennis and Sleswig. 5 o'clock match, 4-seed Marion and 5-seed Norwalk. 7:30, it's top-seed Cedar Rapids Xavier against Indianola. And 4A will be at Valley Stadium in West Des Moines. As it's the noon game, number 3-seed Urbandale against number 6-seed Iowa City West. 2:30 has number 2-seed Waukee Northwest against number 7-seed Johnston. 5 o'clock game, 4-seed Southeast Polk against 5-seed Des Moines Roosevelt. 7:30 match, it's top-seed Ankeny Centennial against 8-seed Iowa City City High. Semifinals and finals take place later this week at MediaCom Stadium in Des Moines. Again, the Twins and the White Sox tonight, 6 o'clock pregame, 6:40 the first pitch here on KGLO. 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On the air with that one sometime before 7:30. The first pitch scheduled for 7:30. And you'll hear it on KRIB. Coming up on 7 o'clock, ABC News, followed by the KGLO Morning News. 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
4: From ABC News, I'm Sherry Preston. The U.S. and Iran exchanging more fire over the weekend, raising questions about the ceasefire and the state of the talks. ABC's Rachel Scott with more from the White House.
5: Sources tell ABC News President Trump sent Iran changes to a proposed framework for the country to consider. But just a week ago, the president said the deal was already largely negotiated. President Trump laying out the terms of the potential agreement, saying Iran must agree to never obtain a nuclear weapon, turn over its remaining enriched uranium, and reopen the Strait of Hormuz. President Trump spent the weekend on the

0: do in the future, we got to be on top of it, and they're keeping us on top of it.
1: Grassley and Prati also stopped at Manly for a question and answer session with members of Windworth Betco Economic Development. 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
1: 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AM 1300 KGLO. President Donald Trump has endorsed Congressman Randy Feenster's bid for governor. Trump made the announcement on his Truth Social platform on Friday. He says Feenster is MAGA all the way and has delivered strong results for Iowa. Feenster says he's honored and humbled to have earned Trump's backing in the primary. Feenster says Trump is the greatest president in his lifetime. And Feenster says he'd work to implement Trump's America First agenda in Iowa if he's elected governor. Feenster often talks about working in Congress to craft and pass the One Big Beautiful Bill that Trump signed into law last July. He emphasized that during a campaign event this past week.
5: I work for President Trump, and he understands how important it is to not only grow our nation. And he's told me this. I was on Air Force One. He goes, Randy, if you become governor, this is what you got to do. You got to think like me. I said, okay, what does that mean? Right? He wants to be the greatest nation in the world. Absolutely. We got to be the greatest state in the country. That's got to be our focus. That's got to be our thought every single day.
1: Trump has endorsed candidates in this year's primaries who have faced people Trump considered adversaries. But the other four Republicans running for governor, Zach Lane, Adam Steen, Brant Sherman, and Eddie Andrews, have all expressed support for Trump. Iowa Democratic Party Chair Rita Hartz says Feenster is a Washington sellout who put the swamp ahead of Iowa to score political points with Trump. Republican Eddie Andrews, a state legislator from Johnston who is running for governor, says it's time to end the 20-day period of early voting in Iowa elections. Iowans have been voting in person at county auditor's offices since May 13th. Plus, there's voting by mail during Iowa's early voting window.
6: I'm a fan of election day, not election season, right? We already have 40 seasons. We don't need a fifth.
1: Andrews says he's identified 17 other priority issues he'd pursue if elected governor. From banning the use of eminent domain for carbon pipelines to the eventual elimination of property taxes in Iowa.
6: Let's get busy. That's my motto.
1: Mental health reform is also what Andrews refers to as his laundry list of priorities. Is also on that list. Andrews became an advocate for changes in Iowa's mental health system 7 years ago after his adoptive son died in Las Vegas.
6: Great kid, macho, all those things that go along with all boy. When we adopted him, he had some health issues, some mental health challenges, and ended up losing him. And along the way, I got to see how bad our mental health care system is. So that's what got me into politics.
1: Andrews was first elected to the Iowa House in 2020. He's also a bilingual pastor who served congregations where English, Spanish, and Swahili are spoken. Pastor Brant Sherman, a Republican from Williamsburg, says he's running for governor because there's been an erosion of constitutional rights in Iowa, including the business closures and other limitations that Governor Reynolds ordered 6 years ago at the beginning of the COVID-19 pandemic.
7: As governor, I'm never going to let that happen again. We're not going to shut down our state. What happened during COVID was crippled our economy. It was just a bad thing. So we're still recovering from that.
1: Sherman says as governor, he'd take executive action to reverse an Iowa Utilities Commission decision. If Summit Carbon Solutions gets permits from other states along the proposed pipeline route, the commission said Summit can seize properties from Iowa landowners or refuse to grant voluntary easements. Sherman says the pipeline is a private project and does not qualify for that eminent domain authority.
7: It would be good to have it clarified through the legislature. I would like to see that happen. But an executive order could certainly fix that on day one.
1: Sherman served one term of the Iowa House and is competing

0: against four of the Republicans for the party's nomination for governor.
1: I tell you, probably the best thing that sets me apart is I was the first guy that got in this race. I actually got in the race before our current governor said she wasn't going to run. I proved that I would stand up against the status quo. Everybody else got in after she said she wasn't going to run, when they saw an open seat.
0: Sherman launched his campaign in February of last year. A veterans group called Common Defense has endorsed U.S. Senate candidate Zach Walls, a Democrat from Coralville. Jacob Thomas is an Air Force veteran from Minnesota who is a spokesman for that group.
2: We are a national grassroots organization of progressive veterans and military families, representing over 500,000 members across the country, and then a few thousand here, trying to help make sure that we can get Zach across the finish line.
0: Josh Tarrick, Walls' opponent in the Democratic primary, has been endorsed by a different veterans organization. The Vote Vets Political Action Committee has run millions of dollars worth of pro-Tarrick ads in Iowa, and Walls has suggested the group is linked to Senate Democratic leader Chuck Schumer.
3: That when it comes to winning in November, it's going to be a lot easier to win with a candidate who is not beholden to Democrats in Washington, D.C., or to Donald Trump, for that matter. And I'm the only person in this race who can say that, Democrat or Republican.
0: President Trump endorsed Republican frontrunner Ashley Hinson a few hours after she launched her campaign for the U.S. Senate last September. Walls and Thomas met with a small group of veterans in Des Moines late last week to discuss staffing and wait times on the VA medical system, as well as ending the war with Iran. A University of Northern Iowa history professor's new book retraces how an 1835 expedition across Iowa sparked the evolution of the state. Kevin Mason's book is titled Retracing the Dragoon Trail in Iowa.
4: Iowa changed more than any place on planet Earth across the 1800s. Sometimes you think about, like, the prairies changing or the loss of wildlife like the buffalo. But we think about Iowa, we're going to see complete human change. We're going to see that environmental change, and we see a loss of a lot of wetlands and woodlands. And then also we're seeing complete human change. We're seeing a change in transportation and economy.
0: In 1833, Congress authorized an armed cavalry known as the Dragoons. They set out 2 years later to map the territory along the Des Moines River.
4: Along the way, they kind of create a snapshot of what Iowa looks like this moment before everything changes.
0: Mason walked 371 miles of the Dragoon Trail in 2021. His book was published this spring.
4: One of my goals of the project was that it would help Iowans see the landscape and the communities around them in new ways.
0: Mason started his own expedition in Montrose in southeast Iowa and ended in Spirit Lake in northwest Iowa. Of course, Kevin is the son of Dan and Kay Mason here in Mason City. Coming up on 720 here on KGLO as we take a look at weather now. As first part of the week, going to be okay. Second part of the week, we'll see some shower and thunderstorm chances into the forecast. And the long-range forecast does call for some hot temperatures starting next week. So we'll keep an eye on the way the forecast develops into the first part of next week as well here in the next couple of days. For today, though, partly cloudy and a high of 80, with winds out of the east at 5 to 10. For tonight, partly cloudy, a low 53, east winds at 5 to 10. Mostly sunny on Tuesday with a high of 80, southeast winds at 8 to 15. Tuesday night, mostly clear, low 52, southeast winds at 8 to 15. Wednesday, mostly sunny with a high of 81, south winds at 8 to 15. Wednesday night, mostly cloudy, a low 57, southerly winds at 8 to 15. Thursday, a 40% chance of scattered thunderstorms, otherwise cloudy with a high of 81, south winds at 8 to 15. Thursday night, cloudy with a 60% chance of scattered storms, a low of 59, winds out of the south at 5 to 10. On Friday, a 30% chance of scattered storms during the day, otherwise mostly cloudy with a high of 83. Friday night, a 50% chance of scattered storms, otherwise mostly cloudy, a low of around 60. Saturday, Friday to mostly cloudy with a 30% chance of scattered storms with a high of 84. South winds at 5 to 10. Saturday night, partly cloudy, a 20% chance of scattered storms, a low of 61. Sunday, mostly cloudy with a 20% chance of scattered storms. Sunday's high of 86. Record high for the state, 92, set back in 1934. The record low, 36, set back in 1993. Normal high for this time of the year is 76. The normal low is 53. High yesterday was only 69 during the 2 o'clock hour, and our low this morning was 57. Sunrise this morning was at 5:36. The sun will set tonight at 8:46. Skies starting to clear up across North Central Iowa here at the 7 o'clock hour. Looking at the temperatures across the region, it is 61 in Charles City, also 61 in Estherville. It is 62 in Fort Dodge, it is 63 in Algona, Clarion, and in Webster City. At Radio Park in Eastwood at 5, the relative humidity at 77%, the barometric pressure's on the rise at 30.05 inches. We have a mostly sunny sky here at Radio Park. We're at 61 degrees. Award-winning local news, weather, and sports. 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From the KGLO Newsroom, I'm Bob Fisher reporting. Coming up on 7:23, we've got ABC Sports coming up here at 7:25. And we'll talk a little bit about what's going on here around the studios of Radio Park a little bit after 7:30 this morning. We have a look at what else we have coming up here. The bottom line reports right after ABC News at 7:30 and the 30 seconds. We'll have the bottom line report with Mark Oppold. We've got the Iowa Almanac coming up later on in this hour as well from Jeff Stein. We'll get an update from Sean Hannity as well. We'll have sports at about 7:50. That'll lead us back up to ABC News at 8 o'clock, all here on your hometown news station, AM 1300 KGLO. After 8:30 this morning, going to hear more about the opening of the Prairie Rock Trails Bike Park in Mason City and more about the opening of the new Clear Lake Area Chamber of Commerce offices as well.
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8: May was certainly one heck of a month. Good morning, I'm Jay Reynolds. The Brewers on the 31st yesterday, getting one final start in May from Jacob Mizorowski.
9: Miz kicks, delivers, and he got him looking. Fastball at 102 on the outside edge. And the Mizard of Oz strikes out Trumell to end the sixth, his eighth strikeout of this game.
8: 620 WTMJ, Mizorowski, eight strikeouts and seven scoreless innings. Brewers beat the Astros 2-0. Mizorowski finishing May with a 5-0 record in six starts, an ERA of .23. He doesn't give up runs, but the A's do, 13 of them. In fact, the Yankees scored all 13 in the third inning of yesterday's 13-8 win. New York was hitless other than that huge third inning where they get the win. Giants score 19. They beat Colorado 19-6 and snap a 10-game losing streak against the NL West. Mets a fourth straight win, 10-1 over the Marlins. Braxton Ashcraft with a career-high 11 strikeouts in six innings. Pirates beat the Twins 9-3. Orioles top the Blue Jays 9-5. Rangers double up the Royals 6-3 to sweep the weekend. Nationals 4-2 over the Padres. Cardinals 5-1 over the Cubs in the Sunday night game. Ronald Acuna homers for Atlanta on the first pitch of the game, but the Reds beat the Braves 6-4. Rays 5-2 over the Angels. Tampa Bay heads to June with the American League's best record. WNBA, Asia Wilson, 28 points, 15 rebounds. Jackie Young adds 23. Aces beat Golden State 91-81. Win number 150 of Becky Hammond's coaching career. NBA Finals getting underway Wednesday after losing at the end of the season. SGA says the season's not a success.
10: It was a failure. Like, I failed at my goal. Like, I didn't achieve what I wanted to achieve. But through my experiences,

0: like, I learned the most about myself.
1: Denny Hamlin wins the NASCAR race at Nashville. Joe Gibbs Racing had each of the top three cars.
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4: These are your political insights from ABC News. President Trump maintains the U.S. is close to a deal with Iran that would extend the ceasefire and reopen the Strait of Hormuz. He has downplayed the war's economic impact, and the White House National Economic Council Director Kevin Hassett did the same to ABC, saying consumers have benefited from the president's policies.
5: People look at their wallets and they decide how to vote. And if they look at their wallets and look at how much money they have after, you know, the increase in prices, they're going to find that they have a lot more money.
4: Several legal defeats last week for President Trump, including one blocking his administration's fund to pay people who say they were targeted by the Biden administration. Democratic Senator Cory Booker said,
6: "We fought a revolution to stop exactly this, a ruler from taking public funds and doing whatever they want with no checks and balances."
4: The final push in California's intense primaries for governor and mayor of Los Angeles. Voting ends Tuesday. Brian Clark, ABC News.
7: KGLO.
8: This is a Twins Minute. I'm John Vitas. The Pirates completed a sweep of the Twins yesterday, 9-3. The story, Pittsburgh starting pitcher Braxton Ashcraft.
9: Gray awaits. The pitch is swung on a miss. It was a slider at 93, and down he goes. And a pitch is taken for a called strike three. Four-seamer at 98, and it was middle. Swung on and rolled towards third. Triello is up with it. Pardon me, that's Gonzalez, and Gonzalez throws to first. Martin is retired at Ashcraft with a runner at second and nobody out. Stiffens and leaves the Twins without a run.
8: Twins just 0-for-3 with men in scoring position. Ashcraft has held the opponent to an .082 average this year. Manager Derek Shelton impressed.
10: I mean, today we got pitched to a little bit. I mean, if you like pitching, that kid's got a really good arm in Ashcraft. And I think it was a situation that we did have a domino effect. And I think you see how that not only affects people that are available, but we've also had to make moves because of it.
8: This has been a presentation of the Treasure Island Baseball Network.
11: Twins and the White Sox start a 3-game set tonight at Target Field. Tonight and tomorrow night, it's 6 o'clock pregame, 6:40 with the first pitch. Wednesday, noon pregame, 12:40 first pitch here on KGLO. Of course, we have the Twins bus trip, and still time to get on that. Still some tickets left for the Twins bus trip, so stop by 341 South York Turnpike during business hours to pick up your tickets for Wednesday's ball game at 7:30.
12: ABC News, I'm Sherry Preston. The U.S. and Iran exchanging fire over the weekend, drawing into question the ceasefire talks that had been happening. The war now in its fourth month. And, says ABC's Rachel Scott,
13: the economic toll continues to hit Americans here at home with these high gas prices. But the president still insists he is in no rush to make a deal late overnight. He posted on social media telling critics to sit back and relax, saying it will all work out in the end.
12: Dozens of arrests now reported outside the ICE detention facility in Newark, New Jersey, a mandatory curfew put in place over the weekend following days of determinations. Another strike and into an alleged drug boat in the Eastern Pacific. Three more killed, bringing the number killed since the U.S. strikes began to more than 200. President Trump says he will headline the opening ceremony at the Great American State Fair, marking the nation's 250th birthday. That announcement after most of the musicians who had agreed to perform pulled out, complaining it was too partisan. This is ABC News.
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15: 5 months of trade now in the books,
7: and a review of our 48 commodities shows that since New Year's, energy still lead the way. But a rising tide lifts all ships, and again, record levels on Wall Street have helped some agricultural commodities as well. I'm Mark Oppold with your bottom line report as we begin the month of June. After 5 months of trade on our list of 48 commodities, heating oil, crude oil, gasoline futures, no surprise, ranking 1, 2, and 3 on the list, all up 80% or more since January. But in the top 10, soybean oil at number 5, up 54% for the year, and oats at number 10, up 20%. Live cattle and feeder cattle, of course, have slipped in the recent weeks, but still up 4 to 7% for the year. The only ag-related commodities deep in the red, orange juice down 19%, coffee down 19.5%, at the very bottom, cocoa down 33%. This is the bottom line report. Image Wellness says your health is your greatest wealth. Visit Image Wellness on Facebook. That's our bottom line to start the week and start the month. I'm Mark Oppold, wishing you a profitable day, a profitable week ahead.
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0: 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And a couple of things. Let's see what's coming up rest of the week here, but we're going to hear about here on KGLO this week as we've started to book up our week here of interviews and things that we'll be bringing to you here in the next week or so here on the KGLO morning program. Later on this morning at a little bit after 8:30, we're going to hear about a couple of things we talked about in the news earlier this morning. The bike park, the Prairie Rock Trails Bike Park, had its grand opening back on late Friday afternoon. We'll let you hear back to that entire ceremony there. We'll also, I think we'll have enough time to fit in some of the speeches and whatnot from the Clear Lake Chamber opening there. Beautiful new office in downtown Clear Lake, just off of the shore there of Clear Lake, next to City Park. And here's some of those comments. Of course, Tuesday morning at 8:30, right after 8:30, we will have Sybil Sukup from the Humane Society of North Iowa join us for Pet of the Week segment. Pete Helmstead usually joins us every Wednesday morning a little bit after 7:30 to talk about all the road construction going on around the area. We usually talk about a few other things as well that's going on around the area as well. Thursday morning at a little bit after 8:30, the Ask the Mayor program, and John Lee will not be available to join us on the program this week, but I believe we've got City Administrator Aaron Burnett lined up to join us on Thursday. Friday, Jacob Masters from Stebbins Children's Theater will join us after 8:30, as they've got, I don't want to get the information wrong here, so let me look it up, please. They've got, they're going to present Grim and Gruesome Grim, a scary, funny reimagining of the classic Brothers Grimm stories, as 20 local student performers and crew will be having that performance. It'll run from June 10th through the 14th. We'll hear a little bit more about that on Friday after 8:30. Here this week as well, you will hear about the Andrews Car Show that will be taking place this weekend at the Dyack campus. We'll hear more about that 7:30 tomorrow, a little bit after 7:30 tomorrow, right about this time here on KGLO. And at some point, we will be fitting in a few other things that get up here on the schedule here in the next day or so. So we thought, I was looking back at the calendar today and realized that we've had this program on now for 6 months as KGLO Building Program, 6 to 9 weekdays here on KGLO, as we've been bringing you local news once again on this radio station as we had for so many years before. Once again, I really don't even want to go back and look at it, but about this time 2 years ago, company that owned these radio stations at that time, which do not own them anymore, made some cuts and cut local programming, cut a morning program off of this station. And obviously, the new company, Connoisseur Media, if you remember back that first week of December, we started the show, and we also had Jeff Warshaw, our company CEO, was in town, and we had him on the air to talk about the importance of local radio here. And obviously, we are doing, I think we're doing a pretty darn good job of bringing local radio back to North Iowa here on your hometown news station, AM 1300 KGLO. And I just want to thank, there's several people that have come up to me on the street or wherever at a ball game or wherever on the street and have shown their appreciation for things getting back to a local here on this radio station here in the last 6 months. And thank them then, and I'll thank them now. And if you haven't dropped a note or haven't seen me out and about and you feel that way, I want to thank you as well, because obviously your great support and your word of mouth letting people know that there is a spot for local news here in our community, here on this radio station, our radio stations. And, of course, KGLOAM.com is the spot to go for all of that. Of course, right across the hall, once again, is your home for the Clear Lake Lions all season long, AM 1490, 96.7 FM, KRIB, and KRIBAM.com. And, but here on KGLO, obviously, there've been a few things that we were anticipating to change to make things either a little bit more local or a little bit more interesting programming-wise for our listeners, you here. Agriculture, of course, obviously a big thing in this community. And Jesse Allen, and I know I've said some of these things several times, but in case you're just tuning in this morning or haven't tuned in lately and finally found us back on the radio here. But Jesse Allen, of course, former KGLO Farm Director. He has, of course, Agriculture of America, the program that runs from 11 to noon here each day here on the KGLO. And it's many times he has some sort of live ties of the show that are of interest to us here locally, as he's had several of Iowa's congressional delegation on, Iowa Ag Secretary Mike Nagg. I know I'm going to miss somebody else that he's had Iowa ties with, but obviously having his local roots here in north central Iowa, obviously a great connection with that show, and brings a voice of the past on this radio station back under our airwaves here for the last, we started Jesse's show back in February. Another show that we started in February that we were not anticipating originally getting on our airwaves, America at Night, as, of course, Clyde Lewis is show Ground Zero. That was not available to us anymore on the airwaves, so we had to go find a good show to put on in that place. And McGraw Millhaven with his America at Night show, which hopefully you've enjoyed from 9 to midnight here. Of course, we've got sports on. Of course, preempts part of that program. It's a if you haven't listened to in, listen in after the Twins game tonight. It's a feature of a mix of news, cultural analysis, and interviews with newsmakers. And I've enjoyed listening to the show, and hopefully you will enjoy listening to that show if you haven't listened to it yet, or if you have been and enjoyed it. Hopefully you've been enjoying America at Night from 9 to midnight here on KGL. And, of course, the other big thing here in the last 6 months since we brought local radio back to North Central Iowa here on this radio station was the change of CBS News to ABC News. That's another one that we were not anticipating happening to these radio station, because CBS obviously had a long history with this radio station, as we talked about a couple of weeks when we were getting ready to go to the change from CBS to ABC, right in that same weekend where was the North Iowa Band Festival. So that was just a little bit over a week ago that we made that change on a Friday afternoon from CBS to ABC. And once again, CBS shutting down the CBS radio network wasn't our decision, just like it wasn't our decision about Ground Zero. But we have filled it with what we believe is the best option possible for you, our listeners. And a lot of people have, once again, just have been coming up to me on the street or whatever and saying, you know, having a few questions about it and, you know, the change. And, of course, some of our Facebook comments as well, we were announcing, going through the announcement of the change. Why is Twins baseball going away? Why is this going away? And saying, like, you know, that's not going away. Obviously, you know the Twins over the last week. That is not... programming has not gone away. Somebody in the comic Coast to Coast was going away. No, Coast to Coast is not going away. That's one program that we'll have on overnights on this from midnight to 5 as long as we can here on this radio station. It's a great show. I know people have made that comment through the years that they, and some people I'm surprised that listen to the show that have come up to me and said they've enjoyed that show through the years. So nothing of that, the CBS-ABC change didn't have any other impact outside of CBS going away and ABC joining us. And as you've heard here through the morning program, we've had, it's brought us some more options to our programming. ABC Sports, that's something that, look at national, international sports. That was something that CBS did not provide. They used to a long time ago with their programming, but they weren't anymore. And it's great to have a national sports cast on once again. Political Insights airs right after that. Of course, you just heard that here a little bit ago from 7:25. And that segment of time from 7:25 to 7:29, both those programs back-to-back. Of course, CBS Money Watch, that went away with the CBS ending. But another Wall Street financial program, Wall Street Now, fits in there perfectly, right in that same spot. Of course, we've kept the Success Journal, the Iowa Business Report, and we'll get to Gabel Almanac. That's continuing here. And, of course, we didn't have programs like the Bottom Line Report that you just mentioned and the Ag Law and Tax Report and as well the Ag History Minute, all from Mark Oppold's production company, which I think have been good additions to our programming here on the morning program as well. So we hope you've enjoyed this last 6 months of programming here on KGL. And of course, as we were talking about when we started this segment this morning, all the guests that have been able to come in here in the last 6 months to tell you what's going on in the community, different things that are taking place, or as you're going to hear after 8:30, some opportunities to listen back to in the full length or partial length, things like the bike park opening. If you weren't able to get out to that, we're going to play basically back the whole ceremony there, and if we have time, play most of the Clear Lake Chamber building reopening after 8:30 as well. So we are glad that we've been able to bring you good 6 months of local programming here on this radio station as we celebrate 6 months of the KGLO morning program here today as we started on December 1st, and here we are already on June 1st. It's hard to believe we've been back here with our local programming here on KGLO for the last 6 months. So once again, after 8:30 this morning, we will hear the ceremonies from the Prairie Rock Trails Bike Park. That was late Friday afternoon on the northeast side. Of course, they had a great weekend of a lot of people, ton of people that were interested in the Prairie Rock Trails Bike Festival as well. So that brought a lot of people to town. And then, of course, the Clear Lake Chamber, obviously, great new headquarters building in downtown Clear Lake that they have got that project done and ready to go with that as well. 7:47 here on KGLO. We've got a look at sports coming up here in a little bit. Of course, we have the Iowa Almanac coming your way as well next here on KGLO.
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6: Well, after 10 days away, the Twins are finally back at Target Field. Hey, everybody, it's Chris Atterbury. 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
8: The First Woman of Flight. 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When she was 9 years old, Amelia Earhart's family moved to Des Moines. Her father was a claims officer for the Rock Island Railroad and was transferred from Kansas to Iowa. The next year, she saw her first aircraft at the Iowa State Fair. But it was hardly love at first sight. Her father tried to get her and her sister to take a flight, but one look at the rickety flivver was enough for Amelia, who asked if they could instead go back to the merry-go-round. She later described the biplane as a thing of rusty wire and wood and not at all interesting. The Earhart family moved from Iowa in 1914, and it was still a few years before an adult Amelia took flying lessons in California from Ames native Nita Snook Southern.
9: Among all the marvels of modern invention, that with which I am most concerned is, of course, air transportation. Flying is perhaps the most dramatic of recent scientific attainments. In the brief span of 30-odd years, the world has seen an inventor's dream, first materialized by the Wright brothers at Kitty Hawk, become an everyday actuality.
8: Amelia Earhart became the first woman to fly across the Atlantic Ocean in June of 1928 and made the first solo flight from the Atlantic to Pacific coast of America 3 months later. On June 1, 1937, Amelia Earhart began her attempt to become the first woman to fly around the world. The next day, her last radio transmission was heard, where she indicated that the level of gas in the plane was running low. She and her navigator, Fred Noonan, were never heard from again. The teenager who saw her first airplane at the Iowa State Fair and wasn't impressed, Amelia Earhart, left on her last flight, designed to go around the world, on this date in 1937. And that's Iowa Almanac for June 1st. There's more online at iowaalmanac.com. Until tomorrow, I'm Jeff Stein.
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0: 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Well, the Minnesota Twins were swept over the weekend by the Pittsburgh Pirates. Chris Atterbury with more.
6: Twins trying to avoid a sweep on a beautiful Sunday afternoon in Pittsburgh. They were facing hard-throwing right-hander Braxton Ashcraft, and he was awesome in the first, setting down the Twins in order in 1-2-3 fashion with a couple of strikeouts. Zebby Matthews answered that with a couple of strikeouts of his own in a 1-2-3 first inning. Then in the second, Ryan O'Hearn with a home run. It was a one-out walk to O'Neill Cruz. He would eventually come around to score on a base hit from Jared Triolo, and it was 2-0 in favor of the homestanding Pirates. With Braxton Ashcraft continuing to mow down the Twins, it was again the Pittsburgh Pirates getting after Zebby Matthews in the third. This time, two outs for Nick Gonzalez. 1-1 in the air, left center field. Clemens was played in right center. A long run. He's looking up, and it's into the bullpen for a home run. How about that? A deep tank for Nick Gonzalez. A two-run shot into the bullpen in left center field. And it's 4-0 Pirates. 4-0 lead. It was the precursor for a fifth inning to forget. Five runs on three hits in the inning, as Zebby Matthews could not get more than one out in that frame. He left a mess for Mike Paredes to clean up in his major league debut. Paredes, the 18th round pick out of San Diego State, walked the first too many face on eight pitches. He would settle down eventually, ended up having a really solid debut for the Twins. He ends up going 3 2/3 innings, didn't give up any runs after that fifth. And the Twins got two home runs from Brooks Lee, too little, too late. They fall with a final score of 9-3. 9-3 the final. Pirates sweep the series on your home for Twins baseball.
0: Twins return home, and they will be hosting the White Sox, starting with a three-game set tonight. And that will be a 6 o'clock pregame, 6:40 with the first pitch tonight, tomorrow night. On Wednesday, it is a noon start for the pregame, 12:40 with the first pitch here on KGLO. And once again, that is Twins bus trip day as well. We've got tickets still available if you are looking for something to do later in the week. Join us on the KGLO Twins bus trip to the Twins and the White Sox on Wednesday. Stop by our studios here at 341 South Yorktown Pike. That is in the Eastbrook edition on the east side of Mason City. Twins put right-hander Bailey Ober on the 15-day injury list with right elbow inflammation on Sunday. Ober 6-3 with a 4.59 ERA in 66 2/3 innings. He allowed 700 runs and 12 hits and 4 2/3 innings of work in Saturday's loss at Pittsburgh. Of course, Minnesota pitching injuries have been a big issue this year. Prior to Saturday's game, the Twins designated pitcher Simeon Woods Richardson for assignment. The 25-year-old right-hander is winless in 12 games this season. Leads the majors with 7 losses and 41 earned runs allowed. Woods Richardson was a former second-round pick by the New York Mets in 2018. He joined the Twins rotation in 2024 and was 12-9 in 2 years with a 4.11 ERA, but he was not able to find his form in 2026. Minnesota Vikings agreed to terms Saturday on a contract with Seattle Seahawks assistant Nolan Teasley to be their GM. A person with direct knowledge of the decision told the Associated Press, and that person spoke to the AP on the condition of anonymity because the deal had not yet been finalized with Teasley, who has spent his entire 13-year NFL career with Seattle. During that span, the Seahawks made the playoffs 9 times, reached 3 Super Bowls, and won 2 of them, including the most recent one. In February, he was promoted to assistant general manager in 2023 by the president of football operations and general manager John Schneider, who is the architect of both those championship teams. In the Battle of Iowa grads, Megan Gustafson had 22 points. The Portland Fire held Indiana's Caitlin Clark to 6 points and a 184 victory over the Fever on Saturday night. Meanwhile, the Iowa Hawkeye women's basketball team made some key additions in the transfer portal, but Coach Jan Jensen says the key for next season is the nucleus that returned. The Hawks returned 61% of their scoring from a team that finished 27-7 and made it to the second round of the NCAA tournament.
13: Our spring workouts were great. Their energy is great. You have Ava Hayden and Chit Chat Wright to build upon. Taylor Shrimlow's there. Journey Houston and Layla Hayes, a fun freshman. So there's a lot of great core, and then we're adding some really nice portal pieces. So I love the feel right now, but the proof is always in the pudding, right? How we come together and how quickly.
0: And Jensen says she likes the combination of both the new players and the returning ones.
13: I'm just thrilled, you know, with who stayed. And I think if we all just focus on the people that are on your team, that's the key, right? As coaches, as fan bases. So I love the young women that have decided to stay, and was really never a question for them. And they've been kind of the heart and soul, and hopefully they will be moving forward.
0: That is Iowa coach Jan Jensen. Boys State soccer starts today with quarterfinals in four different locations. 1A is at MediaCom Stadium in Des Moines. Constable City Albert against Western Christian DePaul. West Sioux against Public Christian. West Central Valley against Trader. Iowa City Regina against Grundy Center. 2A, Des Moines Christian against Dubuque Willard. Unity Christian against Knoxville. Sioux City Healing against Mount Vernon. Gilbert against Appleton Parkersburg. Dyke New Hartford. 3A, it's Davenport North against Des Moines Hoover. Dallas Center Grimes against Dennis and Sleswig. Marion and Norwalk and Cedar Rapids Xavier and Indianola. 4A at Valley Stadium in West Des Moines. It's Urbandale against Iowa City West. Waukee Northwest against Johnston. Southeast Polk against Des Moines Roosevelt. Ankeny Centennial against City High of Iowa City. It's again the Twins tonight and the White Sox. 6 o'clock pregame, 6:40 the first pitch here on KGLO. 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It is Clear Lake at Clearing Goldfield Downs in high school softball. The Lions off to a great start for the season as they are 6-0 heading into the second week of play. And we'll be on the air with that at about 7:30 tonight from Clearing over on KRIB. It's 8 o'clock here at KGLO Mason City.
14: From ABC News, I'm Sherry Preston. An overnight curfew has been lifted in Newark near the ICE detention center that's been the scene of protests for days now. ABC's Aaron Katursky is outside Delaney Hall, where New Jersey State Police have been sent in to take control.
15: Overnight protesters clashing with police. There were dozens of arrests for violating a curfew the mayor of Newark imposed outside the ICE detention center at Delaney Hall. Anywhere within a half mile is off limits from 9 p.m. to 6 a.m., and police moved in to clear the streets. The arrest capped a combative weekend with some protesters setting fires and using barricades as weapons. Mounted police and officers in riot gear pushing them back.
14: Demonstrators say the conditions inside that facility are abhorrent, with reports of malnutrition, unsanitary living conditions, and inadequate medical care. This morning, Iranian state media is reporting that the company's top officials are reviewing President Trump's latest ceasefire proposal. Iran's lead negotiator, however, is saying they, quote, do not trust the enemy's words and promises. A federal judge agreeing to essentially reopen the lawsuit that President Trump filed, then withdrew against the IRS in exchange for that $1.8 billion so-called anti-weaponization fund. Here's ABC's Catherine Falders.
16: This decision from this judge came after 35 former federal judges filed and asked her, they asked the judge who oversaw this, they asked her to reopen the case. These judges alleged that Trump's efforts in terms of suing himself, suing the federal government, they said that this amounted to serious misconduct. The judges alleged that Trump is abusing the federal court system here. So the judge, in a short four-page order over the weekend, said that, okay, she would consider it.
14: Former Federal Reserve Chair Jerome Powell accepting the John F. Kennedy Profile and Courage Award in Boston. In his speech, he described the Fed's independence as a priceless asset. This is ABC News.
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1: It's a race against time in the ongoing cave rescue effort in Laos, where two men remain missing in a cave they entered more than a week ago. The ABC's Britt Clinett with more from Hong Kong.
21: The rescue divers, they're now using ropes, water pumps, and 3D mapping and trying to rappel down and reach the remaining two men who they believe might just be trapped in a chamber deep inside that cave. And just a little earlier, the coordinator saying that they're now hearing the sound of knocking.
1: Five men have been rescued so far. The count now 282 deaths suspected from Ebola in the Democratic Republic of the Congo, 9 deaths in Uganda, more than 1,000 cases also suspected in the region. June's the start of the post office's dog bite awareness campaign. ABC's Wayne Cabot with more on how they're trying to get people to help out.
22: It's no joke. Last year, a postal employee suffered more than 5,200 dog attacks. California with the most on carriers, averaging well over one a day. Dog owners, you're urged not to open the door for your carrier unless your pet is in a separate closed room. Should your dog attack a postal worker, you could be liable for medical care, replacement clothing, emotional distress, costing you many thousands of dollars. That would really bite. Wayne Cabot, ABC News.
1: Today is June 1st, and that means the Atlantic hurricane season is now officially underway. The current forecast calls for as many as 6 hurricanes in the Atlantic before November 30th. Sherry Preston, ABC News.
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0: Five degrees under a mostly sunny sky. Good morning. Here's a look at local news this hour. From the KGLO Newsroom, I'm Bob Fisher. Be boarding. The grand opening was held late Friday afternoon for the Prairie Rock Trails Bike Park in Northeast Mason City. The world-class facility features wood boardwalks, jumps, and multiple single-track routes for riders of varying ages and skill levels. It connects riders to more than 20 miles of trails and 600 acres of scenic parkland. City Administrator Aaron Burnett says creating places like this is what will make Mason City thrive.
25: If we don't have new families, if we don't have young people returning to call Mason City home, if we don't have a great quality of life, if we don't have that value proposition, then Mason City doesn't thrive. So we've got to keep leaning into doing cool things and being a great community and making sure that we're doing the best version we can of Mason City. And this truly is that. It's so exciting. It celebrates our past and our future all at the same time.
0: Matt Curtis of the North Iowa Human Powered Trails Organization says the idea for Mason City's park came from a popular bike park in Bentonville, Arkansas, and he says Mason City's park lives up to its billing.
26: The Rail Yard, the most iconic bike park in the United States, and that's where this came out of. And we built a bike park that has more lines, that's absolutely more beautiful than any bike park in the United States. The Prairie School architecture that cut pulled into this to make this our community bike park and truly showcase Mason City is absolutely stunning. And there is no other bike park that has put that much effort into making it a beautiful place to be for the entire family.
0: The bike park had its first major event over the weekend with the inaugural Prairie Rock Trails Bike Festival. Doors officially opened Friday to the Clear Lake Area Chamber of Commerce's newly rebuilt headquarters in downtown Clear Lake. The new facility features a three-story complex that includes things such as a more welcoming visitor center, a larger meeting room, as well as improved accessibility and storage. Chamber President Stacy Dodd says the fundraising support for the project was overwhelming.
27: And my conversations with donors were remarkably similar. Well, when I was on the board, we talked about that. And sometimes those people served on the board decades ago. So they recognized that the project was long overdue, and they graciously and quickly supported the work that we were doing.
0: The building also includes a rooftop patio for meetings as well as a better event preparation area. Clear Lake City Council tonight will hold a public hearing and then consider a land swap as part of the Oaks Hotel project in the Surf District. As part of the agreement between the city and the hotel developer, the hotel will acquire all of the city's interest in two of the lots of the Oaks subdivision, while the city will acquire the third lot as well as 7th Avenue North. City Administrator Steve Deers says in a memo to the council that the land swap would complete the process as defined in the development agreement for the project that allows the developer and the city to begin their respective projects in the area. In a separate action, the council will be asked to approve the contract and bond for the 7th Avenue North Roadway Realignment Project. The council at their last meeting on May 18th approved a bid for just under $943,500 from Wicks Concrete, well under the adjusted engineer's estimate of $1.2 million for the work. The approval will allow the project to start construction. The Clear Lake City Council meets at 5:30 tonight at City Hall. The former superintendent of Iowa's largest school district, who was arrested last year in the Trump administration's immigration crackdown, has been sentenced to 2 years in prison. Ian Roberts would serve the sentence before he's likely deported to his native Guyana in South America. He pleaded guilty in January to falsely claiming to be a U.S. citizen and legally possessing firearms. His lawyers had proposed that he be put on probation to facilitate his removal from the U.S. Prosecutors recommended a sentence of more than 3 years. They say his likely deportation should not be a factor. Iowa Senator Chuck Grassley met with employees of Mercy One North Iowa Medical Center in Mason City on Friday to answer questions on civil topics, including changes to Medicaid. Grassley says while hospital officials were concerned about how the changes would be tough financially, the changes will be gradual.
4: I tried to explain that we kind of took that into consideration when we made the changes we did, and so we phase them in over a long period of time that doesn't start for 2 more years. And if there's changes that need to be made because of rural health care, we'll be able to do it. But we also set up that $50 billion transition program so that over the course of the next 5 years, $10 billion can go out to rural health care to help in the transition.
0: Grassley on Friday also met with the stop to Manly for a question and answer session with members of Winworth Petco Economic Development. President Donald Trump has endorsed Congressman Randy Feenstra's bid for governor. Trump making the announcement on his Truth Social platform on Friday says Feenstra is back all the way and has delivered strong results for Iowa. Feenstra says he's honored and humbled to have earned Trump's backing in the primary. Feenstra says Trump is the greatest president in his lifetime, and Feenstra says he'd work to implement Trump's America First agenda in Iowa if he's elected governor. Feenstra often talks about working in Congress to craft and pass the One Big Beautiful Bill that Trump signed into law last July. He emphasized that during a campaign event this past week.
5: I work for President Trump, and he understands how important it is to not only grow our nation, and he's told me this, I was on Air Force One, he goes, Randy, if you become governor, this is what you got to do. You got to think like me. I said, okay, what does that mean? Right? He wants to be the greatest nation in the world. Absolutely. We got to be the greatest state in the country. That's got to be our focus. That's got to be our thought every single day.
0: Trump has endorsed candidates in this year's primaries who face people Trump considered adversaries. The other four Republicans running for governor, Zach Lane, Adam Steen, Brad Sherman, and Eddie Andrews, all express support for Trump. Iowa Democratic Party Chair Rita Heitz says Feenstra is a Washington sellout who put the swap ahead of Iowa to score political points with Trump. Republican Eddie Andrews, a state legislator from Johnston who is running for governor, says it's time to end the 20-day period of early voting in Iowa elections. Iowans have been voting in person at county auditor's offices since May 13th. Plus, there's voting by mail during Iowa's early voting window.
7: I'm a fan of election day, not election season, right? We already have 40 seasons. We don't need a fifth.
0: Andrew says he's identified 17 other priority issues he'd pursue if elected governor, preventing the use of

0: Iowa House is competing against for the Republicans for the party's nomination for governor. A veterans group called Common Defense has endorsed U.S. Senate candidate Zach Walls, a Democrat from Coralville. Josh Tarrick, Walls' opponent, is in the Democratic primary. It's been endorsed by a different veterans organization. The Vote Vets Political Action Committee has run millions of dollars worth of pro-Tarrick ads in Iowa. Walls has suggested the group is linked to Senate Democratic leader Chuck Schumer.
1: Yeah, when it comes to winning in November, it's going to be a lot easier to win with a candidate who is not beholden to Democrats in Washington, D.C., or to Donald Trump, for that matter. And I'm the only person in this race who can say that, Democrat or Republican.
0: President Trump endorsed Republican frontrunner Ashley Hinson a few hours after she launched her campaign for the U.S. Senate last September. Walls met with a small group of veterans in Des Moines late last week to discuss staffing and wait times in the VA medical system, as well as ending the war with Iran. And the University of Northern Iowa history professor's new book retraces how an 1835 expedition across Iowa sparked the evolution of the state. Kevin Mason's book is titled Retracing the Dragoon Trail in Iowa.
2: Iowa changed more than any place on planet Earth across the 1800s. Sometimes you think about like the prairies changing or the loss of wildlife like the buffalo. But we think about Iowa, we're going to see complete human change. We're going to see that environmental change, and we see a loss of a lot of wetlands and woodlands. And then also we're seeing complete human change. We're seeing a change in transportation and economy.
0: In 1833, Congress authorized an armed cavalry known as the Dragoons. They set out 2 years later to map the territory along the Des Moines River. Mason walked 371 miles the Dragoon Trail in 2021. His book was published this spring. That's a look at local news this hour. For the KGLO Newsroom, I'm Bob Fisher reporting. Funeral announcements and weather come your way next.
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0: 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Janet Sharks, 71, of Clear Lake, passed away on Saturday at her home. Funeral service will be 1 o'clock Wednesday at One Vision Kinney Lindstrom Center in Clear Lake. Burial will be at the Woden Christian Reformed Cemetery. Visitation will be held 1 hour prior to the services on Wednesday. Cataldo Funeral Home is in charge of the arrangements. Phyllis Disk, 89, of Forest City, passed away at the Lake Mills Care Center on Tuesday, May 26th. Visitation for Phyllis, 5 to 7 on Friday, June 5th, at Schott Funeral Home in Forest City. Funeral services 10:30 Saturday at the West Prairie Lutheran Church in Leland. Ronald Engvall, the lifelong resident of Lake Mills, passed away on Tuesday at the Lake Mills Care Center, the age of 91. Private family service will be held at the Schott Funeral Home in Lake Mills. Constance County Schultz, 82, of Mason City, passed away last Monday at Mercy One North Iowa Medical Center. Celebration of Life.

0: will be held at the Rolling Acres Christian Reformed Church on Wednesday at 11 a.m. This station will be held at the church 1 hour prior to the service. Major Erickson in charge of the services. Rita Charleston, 74, of Rural Forest City, passed away at home on Sunday, May 24th. Funeral services this morning at 11 a.m. at the Shop Funeral Homes in Forest City. Visitation will be held 1 hour prior to the service at the funeral home. And Charlotte Ruby Walker, 96, of Mason City, passed away on Wednesday at Mercy Wood North Iowa Medical Center. 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Family and friends are invited to gather for a visitation beginning 1 hour prior to the service. That's today's look at funeral announcements here on KGLO, brought to you as a courtesy of Major Erickson Funeral Home in Mason City. 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
0: Let's take a look at weather here on KGLO. Well, we did miss out on some storms last night that hit northwestern Iowa and southeastern South Dakota and around the Sioux Falls area, Sioux City areas. They had tornado warnings over in that direction last night. But no, those storms, that complex of storms kind of faded out and didn't bring anything to us overnight. So Looking ahead in the forecast, though, we do have some chances for showers and storms at the end of the week. And just taking a look at what the Weather Service's hazardous weather outlook says. And they say thunderstorms are possible for western Iowa late this afternoon and evening. If they do develop, they could be severe, but I don't think that's... let's take a look at the... got plenty of time here to take a look at the Storm Prediction Center map for today. And really doesn't show any risk of severe thunderstorms in Iowa at all. But I'm guessing they're saying that if there's one that does flare up, that western Iowa could have some issues. Well, they didn't have much of a risk in many of the Storm Prediction Center forecasts there yesterday, and then all of a sudden they flared up. So that's why you never know what's going to happen with the weather necessarily. Sometimes the storms just flare up when you least expect it. But for today here on here, not expecting anything. Days 2 through 7, according to the hazardous weather outlook, thunderstorm chances return to the state in the latter half of this week, perhaps lingering into the weekend. But the severe chances appear to be low at this point. Of course, we will keep you informed of that if that does change. But we do have some shower and thunderstorm chances as we go into the latter part of the week. A partly cloudy sky today with a high of 80, east winds at 5 to 10. Partly cloudy tonight, 53 for a low, east winds at 5 to 10. Tomorrow mostly sunny with a high of 80, southeast winds at 8 to 15. Mostly clear tomorrow night, a low of 52. Mostly sunny on Wednesday with a high of 81. Wednesday night, mostly cloudy, a low of 57. 40% chance of storms during the day on Thursday with a high of 81. 60% chance on Thursday night, a low of 59. 30% chances on Friday and Saturday with a high right around 83. At 86 for a high on Sunday with a 20% chance of storms. In Mason City, is southeast wind at 8. The relative humidity is at 70%. Barometric pressure steady at 30.05 inches. Mostly sunny and 65 here at KGLO. Managing for profit from the Brownfield Network coming up here next on KGLO after 8:30. After an ABC News update at 8:30, we are going to listen back to the ceremonies from both the opening of the bike park here in Mason City, the Prairie Rock Trails Bike Park, as well as, if we have time, some of the comments from the Clear Lake Area Chamber of Commerce. New building grand opening as well. So that's coming up here in the 8 o'clock hour, rest of the 8 o'clock hour here on the KGLO Morning Program here on KGLO.
1: 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Hello, everyone. I'm Mark Dorenkamp with Managing for Profit on Brownfield, a content partnership with Corteva Agriscience. As planting winds down across the U.S., Corteva market development specialist Jeff Moon says it's not too early to start thinking about how to combat in-season pests. He tells Brownfield soybean aphids can have a devastating impact on yield, but there are products to help control the insect. More after this.
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1: Science market development specialist Jeff Moon says it's never too early to start thinking about crop pests.
11: It's always critical to get in a good pattern of scouting. And so when you're out there scouting for weeds or looking for diseases, add insects to that list too. Particularly if you've had some troubles in the past, or you know that you've got some fields that maybe butt up to some areas where there's some buckthorn where aphids like to overwinter and then they start moving into fields from there. So those are some things to kind of keep in mind early in the season. And then as the season drags on, you know, we probably get more into July when people are a little more keen on soybean aphids. You know, then you can start looking for some physical aspects there in the plant. Curled leaves, some of that sticky honeydew, you know, that sticks to your legs as you're walking through the field. some stunted growth. You know, people might even be using some drones to do some scouting for them. And so if they see anything unusual from that drone footage, they can get out there in the field and take a closer look.
1: He tells Brownfield soybean aphids pose a serious threat to yield if left unchecked.
11: They can move in and they're piercing and sucking insects. And so they kind of take a lot of moisture away from those soybean plants. They make them suffer. And then on top of that, if we have some difficult weather conditions, some dry, droughty conditions, that can just exacerbate the situation. And so soybean aphids can be really tough on yield. And so it's important to stay on top of that. You know, we sell some products that can help handle that. Products like Ridgeback that have a couple of different modes of action. And so we can attack those soybean aphids. We can keep them in check. We can control them both by ingestion and by contact. And so it's really nice having a product that's going to take care of the insects that are there through those activities, and then also provide some residual control as well. And then, you know, if there's other insects that show up, things like Japanese beetles or spider mites, if they happen to show up later in the season, Ridgeback will have some activity on those insects as well. So it's a nice broad spectrum insecticide to have at your disposal.
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13: Gary Preston arrests outside the ICE Detention Center in Newark, New Jersey, after police in riot gear pushed protesters back and set up a curfew. ABC's Phil Tate was there this morning.
14: The outskirts of the detention center has seen several protests, and last night marked the first night of a curfew that went into effect from 9 p.m. till 6 this morning for a half mile. Demonstrators rallied near the barricaded area outside Delaney Hall during the day. By dusk, protesters clashed with law enforcement for yet another night. Police were in riot gear, the mountain unit on scene to enforce the curfew, ending with a few dozen arrests.
13: In the Middle East, the U.S. and Iran exchanging even more fire, raising questions about where things stand with the ceasefire. Doctors in Central Africa saying they can't keep up with a flood of Ebola patients. 282 people are suspected to have died from it, but there are more than 1,000 suspected cases in the Democratic Republic of the Congo and Uganda. This is ABC News.
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0: Well, a couple of big events happened on Friday here in Dorchester, Iowa. One was the doors officially opening on Friday to the Clear Lake Area Chamber of Commerce's newly rebuilt headquarters in downtown Clear Lake, a new facility that features a lot of great things compared to the small footprint that they had in the old space. And great building. I was able to walk through that on Friday after their little ceremony, which we will hopefully have a chance to listen back to here in just a couple of moments. But first, we're going to hear comments from the grand opening that was held late Friday afternoon for the Prairie Rock Trails Bike Park in northeastern Mason City, a world-class facility that features wood boardwalks, jumps, and multiple single-track routes for riders of varying ages and all skill levels, and connecting riders to more than 20 miles of trails and 600 acres of scenic parkland. We're going to listen to most of the ceremony here before the ribbon cutting took place. And we start with comments from Mayor John Lee. And he was talking about the that bike park is just a mere feet away from where the community of Mason City actually got its start.
1: Start up here at the confluence between Calamus Creek and Winnebago. We're talking with Masonic Grove or Shibboleth, but the fact is that's where Mason City started. And then probably 60 years later, this area became kind of the heart industrial center of Mason City with Decker's plant and the cement plants up north. And today we kind of open a third chapter of this area. It'll become the heart and soul of Mason City's outdoor recreation. I know everybody knows of our architecture, our history, our music, our arts. But Mason City is going to become and is becoming the outdoor living capital of the Midwest. At least we're working hard to become that. And today we get to do that and celebrate that. I don't even know where I'm at anymore. I would like to just do some thank yous. Today I want to make sure we thank North Iowa Human Powered Trails Group. Everyone who helped push this idea forward. It kind of started as something to do 6 years ago during COVID. Thank you to the Iowa Economic Development Authority, Destination Iowa, and the grant, Visit Mason City, the Chamber of Commerce, Saragorda County, Rock Solid, ISG, Hankel, and everyone else who has put their time, talent, energies, and resources in believing in this project. I would like to also just understand this is an invitation not just to Mason, our guests, and people from around the Midwest, but this is obviously an asset to the people of Mason City to get up and get out, get up and go, and enjoy what Mason City has to offer, just another great asset that we are building in this community for our own citizens. And we just happen to welcome people from around this country in the Midwest to join us. But this is truly a gift and an asset for our town. With that being said, I'd like to introduce Aaron Burnett, who's kind of been behind the scenes making sure this gets pulled together.
2: So, first off, when I believe it was Stephen Brooke Bailey told me about a bike park, and I think I said this when we were breaking ground here, I had to look up what a bike park was, because I had no idea. Well, here you go, guys. This is a bike park, and it's pretty amazing. And it's been wild to go through this process and learn with everybody in the community about the great assets and the great future that we can have. You know, the mayor mentioned partners, and really, projects like this, the city's involved, you know, the elected officials, the staff, the appointed officials, we all work on projects like this, but the reality is it comes from the community. There's no bike park here, there's no trails, none of this happens without great people leading it, like North Iowa Human Power Trails, like the volunteers that are on our Active Living and Transportation Commission, our park board, all of the entities that really help provide vision for what we can be here in Mason City. And so this exciting vision isn't just us sitting around in a room going, hey, let's do something cool. It's coming from the community, and it's just exciting to be a part of that as city staff, helping the community's vision come to life in this beautiful place. You know, we continue to embrace placemaking. For those of you who have had the opportunity to get down to the Riverwalk and see how beautiful that location is, It's award-winning now. It's been recognized twice by statewide organizations for the amazing things that has created in an otherwise forgotten area. We're doing it again here. This is a place that was a forgotten area. It was a tree dump. The city guys, God bless you for moving all the stuff and humoring us as we activated this space, but this is a better use. And that's what we've done here. We've turned it to a better use. We've created a place for our children, for our grandchildren, and for the future families that'll call Mason City home because of the things like this that we do. And to me, that's the most exciting part, is the vision of what can Mason City be? How can we improve what we do here? How can we embrace partners that have great ideas? And all of that is really thanks to the community really leaning into it. I think when we talk about create placemaking, the idea is, okay, so this is cool. We're creating a great place for people to hang out, to ride bikes, to do whatever. But the understanding has to be that places like this are what make Mason City thrive. If we don't have new families, if we don't have young people returning to call Mason City home, if we don't have a great quality of life, and we don't have that value proposition, then Mason City doesn't thrive. So we've got to keep leaning into doing cool things and being a great community and making sure that we're doing the best version we can of Mason City. And this truly is that. It's so exciting. It celebrates our past and our future all at the same time. But more importantly, let's hear from somebody who actually knows something about bikes and somebody who's central to the project, Matt Curtis.
3: Thank you. It's amazing to stand here and look out here. Sorry, I knew I was going to get emotional. This has been a long time coming. The last couple days, seeing this get all buttoned up and the people that came out to bring this all together, when this whole concept started and we sat down with Aaron in his office and he said, we need an idea for a tourism grant. And we pitched the idea of trails. And Aaron looks at us, he's like, everybody's gonna want to build trails. Everybody's gonna have that idea. Come on, guys. I mean, you can see Aaron saying that, right? And so we said, the rail yard, the most iconic bike park in the United States. And that's where this came out of. And we built a bike park that has more lines. It's absolutely more beautiful than any bike park in the United States. The Prairie School architecture that got pulled into this to make this our community bike park and truly showcase Mason City is absolutely stunning. And there is no other bike park that has put that much effort into making it a beautiful place to be for the entire family. And this is truly for the entire family. This is what we call a progressive bike park. So the idea behind that is to have anybody from my granddaughter Emerson here to be able to ride on the little kids track over here, to work on skills on the pump track over here, to ride the green line, the blue line, and the black line. If you don't know what I'm referring to, hopefully you're a skier, you understand green being easier, blue being intermediate, black being stay away unless you know what you're doing. And it truly is progressive. So you learn the skills. We have a skills hub over here where you can work on your skills before you come over to the big hub, and then you can pull the full line together. So it's a progressive bike park. It's for everybody. If you ride a bike, you can do the green line. Okay? It is for everybody. We've seen people out here. Former Mayor Schickel was out here. He's done the pump track. He's done the green line. It's for everybody. So I encourage you. We have Trek bikes here demoing bikes for us today. Do not leave here unless you try to bike. Okay? Get on a bike and just try this out. It's super fun. But this is more than just for our community. Okay? This is a national level bike park. This will bring people from all over the Midwest, all over the United States to seek this out and come ride this type of venue. And when they're here, they're going to do other things in our community, like our waterways that the city's worked so hard to open up and make our beautiful city navigable by water. There's trails. We have Lime Creek, the Riverwalk that was mentioned. It's absolutely, the city has just really leaned into the outdoors. They really leaned into community. And when people come here, they feel that. And they feel the community that's come together. In the last couple days, the city, you guys have stepped up. I mean, holy cow. Like you, I've said this so many times. The city, whenever I've done an event, whenever I've done anything, I go to them and they say, the answer is yes, what's the question? And that truly is coming from the top down, from the mayors to the city administrator to the leaders in our city departments, Visit Mason City, the chamber, the support from all the different city staffs, the Parks and Rec department, the streets department. Everybody has always been super supportive, and you can feel that in our community. The county, this project has instigated so many other things. Our schools have leaned into it. They put 100 Trek bikes into our school system so that every kid has that opportunity to ride a bike. The county has recognized mountain biking for the first time. I've been riding mountain bikes here since the late 80s. 40 some years I've been riding mountain bikes here. And this year, the county recognized mountain bikes. That is a huge step for Mason City in North Iowa. That's gonna make it so much better for people that come here and can recognize our trail system and enjoy our trail system. It really is a huge step, and they mobilized their entire workforce yesterday to go weed whip and clean those trails so they're perfect for everybody coming to Mason City. It truly is everybody coming together, and I know I've talked too long and I don't have notes, so I'm sorry.
4: I had a good work.
3: Yeah. So I just truly want to thank everybody for coming out. I truly want to thank the city for believing in this project and everybody that's come together. It's truly an absolutely amazing community project, and we're not done yet.
0: Matt Curtis, before that, Aaron Burdett, and Mayor John Lee, talking about the bike park, the Prairie Rock Trails Bike Park in Mason City. The grand opening was held over the weekend. Clear Lake Chamber of Commerce also had their opening of the their newly rebuilt headquarters in downtown Clear Lake, and let's try to fit in some of those comments as well as we start with the Chamber President, Stacey Dawn.
5: I'd like to welcome our sitting board chair, Robert Barber.
6: Hello, everyone. How are we doing?
7: Good.
6: It's a beautiful day. I want to welcome you to Clear Lake's new front door. So in the Building a Bright Future campaign, I said in that video to help raise funds and describe the project that Clear Lake was worthy and needed a new front door. And it's worthy of this community. I'm very brief. I want to thank all of our wonderful donors, our chamber team, and past and present board members that helped see this project through.
5: Thank you, Robert. So if you've been following along the journey to this new chamber and tourism office, you will know that it has been decades of discussion and years of planning and campaigning and of a little over a year of construction to make it happen. When we were finally ready to pull the trigger, our board chair at the time was Sarah Nielsen. And so Sarah is going to share a few remarks with you today as well. So it's great to be here today celebrating something that has been years in the making. During my 6 years on the chamber board, we had many conversations about the need for a new space, one that better reflects the vitality of this community. So to stand here today and see it become a reality is pretty special. As board chair in 2024, I had the opportunity to help kick off the fundraising event. One of the things I'm most proud of is that our board led by example. 17 members came together and committed $46,900 in early pledges to get things started. That initial step helped build momentum, and from there, the broader community stepped up in a big way. And this building represents what can happen when people align around a shared vision and follow through. So So congratulations to everyone involved. This is a really great day for Clear Lake.
0: 8:47 here at KGLO, and I didn't look at the clock very well on the wall when we started these comments. We'll slip in some more of the comments from the chamber ceremonies from last Friday here later in the week here on KGLO. We'll give you plenty of warning when we'll do that, because we still have to from that ceremony here from former Mayor Nelson Crabb, as well as more comments from Chamber CEO Stacey Dawn about the new headquarters. We'll try to fit that in once again a little bit later on in the week. 8:47 here at KGLO, a check of the Hannity update, as well as the Ag History Minutes, and check of sports all coming your way to wrap up the KGLO morning program after this.
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15: Well, after 10 days away, the Twins are finally back at Target Field. Hey, everybody, it's Chris Atterbury. 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
3: I have been warning about Europe. 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We have watched them abandon their own security needs. 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And we've been watching the worst part. They've adopted socialism. They have adopted climate alarmism that now even the UN is admitting, we were wrong.
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5: 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The Oregon Trail is an important part of American agriculture history. It's a 2,170-mile route connecting the Missouri River Valley to the Willamette Valley in Oregon. The trail was first laid by fur traders in 1811, but the first wagon train did not cross it until 1836. And even then, the trail was cleared just as far as Fort Hall, Idaho, and stopped there for several years. It's estimated that over 400,000 settlers would use the trail before the first Transcontinental Railroad was opened in 1869. Today's American Agriculture History Minute. I'm Mark Oppel.
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6: 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The Twins were swept by Pittsburgh down their road trip, and Chris Atterbury with more.
0: Twins trying to avoid a sweep on a beautiful Sunday afternoon in Pittsburgh. They were facing hard-throwing right-hander Braxton Ashcraft, and he was awesome in the first, setting down the Twins in order in 1-2-3 fashion with a couple of strikeouts. Zebby Matthews answered that with a couple of strikeouts of his own in a 1-2-3 first inning. Then in the second, Ryan O'Hearn with a home run. It was a one-out walk to O'Neill Cruz. He would eventually come around to score on a base hit from Jared Triolo, and it was 2-0 in favor of the homestanding Pirates. With Braxton Ashcraft continuing to mow down the Twins, it was again the Pittsburgh Pirates getting after Zebby Matthews in the third, this time two outs for Nick Gonzalez. 1-1 in the air, left center field. Clemens was played in right center. A long run, he's looking up, and it's into the bullpen for a home run. How about that? A deep tank for Nick Gonzalez. A two-run shot into the bullpen in left center field. And it's 4-0 Pirates. 4-0 lead. It was the precursor for a fifth inning to forget. Five runs on three hits in the inning as Zebby Matthews could not get more than one out in that frame. He left a mess for Mike Paredes to clean up in his major league debut. Paredes, the 18th round pick out of San Diego State, walked the first too many face on eight pitches. He would settle down eventually, ended up having a really solid debut for the Twins. He ends up going 3 2/3 innings. Didn't give up any runs after that fifth And the Twins got two home runs from Brooks Lee, too little, too late. They fall by the

0: final score of 9-3. 9-3 the final. Pirates sweep the series on your home for Twins baseball.
1: Couple other notes from the weekend. The Twins put right-hander Bailey Ober on the 15-day injury list with right elbow inflammation. They also designated pitcher Simeon Woods Richardson, designated for assignment after leading the majors with 7 losses and 41 earned runs allowed in 12 games this season. Twins and White Sox tonight, 6 o'clock pregame, 6:40 first pitch tonight and tomorrow night here on KGLO. Wednesday, a noon game, 12:40 actually, the first pitch, 12 o'clock pregame. Twins bus trip, once again, you can stop at 341 South Yorktown Pike in Mason City to pick up your tickets. An easy way to go watch the Minnesota Twins. Minnesota Vikings agreed to terms Saturday on a contract with Seattle Seahawks assistant Nolan Teasley to be their general manager. That's according to a person with direct knowledge of the decision. And that was told to the AP on the condition of anonymity. Megan Gustafson had 22 points. The former Iowa Hawkeye, the Portland Fire, held the other former Iowa Hawkeye, Indiana Caitlin Clark, to 6 points. A 184 victory over the Fever on Saturday night. Meanwhile, the Iowa Hawkeye women made some key additions in the transfer portal, but Coach Jan Jensen says the key for next season is the nucleus that returned. Iowa returned 61% of the scoring from a team that finished 27-7. And made it to the second round of the NCAA tournament.
2: Our spring workouts were great. Their energy is great. I mean, you have Ava Hayden and Chit Chat Wright to build upon. Taylor Shrimlow's there. Journey Houston and Layla Hayes, a fun freshman. So there's a lot of great core. And then we're adding some really nice portal pieces. So I love the feel right now, but the proof is always in the pudding, right? How we come together and how quickly.
1: Jensen likes the combination of both the new players and the returners.
2: I'm just thrilled, you know, with who stayed. And I think if we all just focus on the people that are on your team, that's the key, right? As coaches, as fan bases. So I love the young women that have decided to stay, and was really never a question for them. And they've been kind of the heart and soul, and hopefully they will be moving forward.
1: Iowa coach Jan Jensen. Again, the Twins tonight against the Chicago White Sox, 6 o'clock pregame, 6:40, the first pitch here on KGLO. 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Clear Lake at Clarion Gold Field Downs in high school softball tonight. And that is scheduled for a 7:30 start. The Lions softball team off to a 6-0 start to the season. And North Central Conference action tonight from Clarion here on over on KRIB. 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It's coming up on 9 o'clock here on KGLO.
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4: From ABC News, I'm Sherry Preston. President Trump continuing to insist he is in no rush to make a deal with Iran on ending the war. Late overnight, he posted on social media that critics should sit back and relax. It'll all work out in the end. ABC's Rachel Scott has more from the White House.
5: This morning, Iranian state media is reporting the country's top officials are reviewing the president's proposals. The country's top negotiator casting doubt on how quickly a deal could come together, reportedly saying, quote, "Do not trust the enemy's words and promises." Complicating negotiations, Iran's insistence that the war end on all fronts, including Israel's massive ground operation in Lebanon. Israel now pushing further into the country than they have in 26 years as they fight Iranian-backed Hezbollah. Capturing Beaufort Castle, nestled on a strategic mountaintop, the Israeli flag now flying above its walls.
4: Heavy traffic leaving southern Beirut today as Israel's Prime Minister Benjamin Netanyahu calls for more strikes on the city. A dozen arrests overnight outside the ICE detention center in Newark, where those inside have been complaining of abhorrent conditions. The center is privately run. As the number of suspected Ebola cases in Central Africa tops 1,000 with more than 280 deaths, those who've been in the region are being closely monitored. ABC's Matt Rivers has more.
6: Americans traveling from the DRC, South Sudan, and Uganda can only enter the U.S. through 4 airports. Medical student Michael Ruprecht was working in Uganda when the outbreak began.
7: I obviously was really terrified and scared when I heard about it.
6: Michael's flight home to Michigan was rerouted to Dulles International Airport in Virginia for a CDC and DHS mandated screening.
4: Chipmaker NVIDIA has unveiled a new chip that puts AI capabilities directly into laptops and desktops. CEO Jensen Huang telling a Taiwan conference it's part of NVIDIA's 3-year-long collaboration with Microsoft to reinvent the PC for the AI era. This is ABC News.
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2: Another attempt today at finding the miners missing for a week now in a flooded underground cave. ABC's Britt Clinett.
3: This morning, a glimmer of hope for those two miners missing for 13 days. Rescuers reporting hearing knocking signals in the sixth chamber beyond where the original five were found. Teams confirming the sounds are not echoes. It comes after the remarkable rescue of those miners who were trapped for over a week.
2: Maine Senate candidate Graham Plattner is fighting back claims about his personal conduct. ABC's Jay O'Brien has more.
4: At a campaign event last night, Plattner responding.
5: These people are going to try to make this race about anything but what it's supposed to be about, which is policy. They never want to talk about policy. Amy and I have a very loving and very happy marriage.
4: The candidate's wife reportedly finding the messages in the spring of 2025 before Plattner's candidacy and later notifying the campaign out of concern it could hurt Plattner's high-stakes race.
2: Plattner accusing the outlets that ran the story of not reaching out to him or his wife, but using what a former campaign aide said instead. Second Lady Usha Vance rolling out her annual Summer Reading Challenge for its second year in an effort to enhance childhood literacy and curb some of the summer reading loss that comes during the summer months. The program's aim is for children from kindergarten to eighth grade to read 12 books over the summer. I'm Sherry Preston, ABC News.
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7: Mainly clear today with a high of 80. Winds out of the east, 5 to 10 miles per hour. Lows around 53 tonight. High temperatures reach up to 80 tomorrow, mainly sunny. Temps a bit above average Wednesday and Thursday, with highs in the low 80s. Chance for storms Thursday. A peek at the extended shows, 83 Friday, 84 Saturday, and 86 on Sunday. That's the weatherology forecast for AM 1300 KGLO. Right now, it's 64 degrees.
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0: Welcome back to the Ramsey Show in the Fairwinds Credit Union Studio. I'm George Campbell, joined by Jade Warshaw. We've got open phones at 888-825-5225. You jump in, join the conversation about your life and your money. Doug is in Charleston, South Carolina, up next. What's happening, Doug? Doug, are you with us? Did we lose you?
1: Yeah. No, I got you.
0: Good. How can we help?
1: Well, I'm 50 years old.
0: You said 50?
1: Currently, yes, 50.
0: Okay.
1: That's right. And I retire early. I'm debt-free. I've got $2.2 million saved up, and I'm spending hard on a 72T.
0: Sorry, what was that last part? Your phone's breaking up on us. Try speaking directly into it. So you $2.2 million, and then what?
1: I want to do a 72T retirement plan.
0: Okay. And what's your expenses every year?
1: I'm okay to do that. I don't have any bills. Everything I get paid for.
0: I'm sorry, what?
1: It'd be like much. Everything I have is paid for.
0: You don't have any bills?
1: My house. No, sir.
2: Well,
0: how does that work?
2: Like property tax and insurance.
1: I mean, a cell phone and light bill and stuff like that, but not bills. You know what I mean? No car payments, no house.
0: Sure,
1: payments,
0: but I'm talking
1: like
0: about
1: that.
0: I mean, you don't eat?
1: Well, other than that, yeah, obviously, but other than that, bills.
0: Okay, because I'm thinking like health insurance, life insurance, car insurance, homeowners insurance, property taxes, groceries, eating out, subscriptions. You got none of that?
1: Well, yes, we have that. I haven't figured that up exactly. I'm guessing around $4,000 a month.
0: Okay.
1: Maybe five.
0: So to run your house, $5,000 a month, $60,000 take home pay would cover you every year.
1: Yes, I would think so.
0: Okay. Who else is involved in this picture?
1: Just my wife.
0: Okay. And is she working or is she retired?
1: No, she's a stay-at-home mom.
0: Okay. How old are the kids?
1: They're grown and gone.
0: Oh. So she's no longer, she's a stay-at-home wife now.
1: That's correct. I'm
0: okay.
1: Yes.
0: Okay, cool. I was like, wait, man, there's no kids here. This is a sweet gig. All right. So you both want to retire? Are you both good with this goal? Or is there sort of an encore career on the horizon for you that you want to pursue?
1: Well, I do some pressure washing on the side now that I would probably continue to pursue. And I guess one of the reasons why I'm calling is to kind of help clarify it for her and me, where she's not nervous and I'm not nervous about doing it.
0: Mm. Have you guys ever worked with a financial advisor?
1: We do, yes, sir.
0: Okay. Have you run these numbers by them to see the projections and all of the what-if scenarios?
1: I have a Teams meeting with my financial advisor Monday. But
0: okay.
1: I wanted to get your opinion as well.
0: I appreciate that.
1: I just figured the more opinions I get,
0: yeah,
1: the better. I've listened to y'all for years.
0: You're in a great spot. If you're completely debt-free at 50 with $2.2 million and you have $60,000 in expenses every year, that tells me you're in good shape to do this. That's why I was asking about those caveats. Are there any upcoming expenses? Do the kids need to save for college? You've got a paid-for house, all of that. Where is this $2.2 million sitting?
2: Yeah, is it Roth or is it traditional funds?
1: Most of it's in a 401k, but about 7 years ago, they opened up a portion in our 401k to put it in Roth.
2: Mm-hmm.
1: And then I also have a Roth for me and for my wife outside of my 401k plan with my financial advisor.
0: How much do you guys have in cash?
1: Another 2 point. Readily available cash, probably about 50.
0: Okay. Has your financial advisor talked about having some cash reserves or bonds or a bond tent, something like that, to help preserve your nest egg?
1: No, sir, they haven't.
0: Okay, that would be something I would ask about. Those are the kinds of things where I want to know every scenario. Let's say the market was down for 3 years. How would you guys make it without depleting the nest egg at the worst time? Those kinds of scenarios. And if you can, you know, dot the I and cross the T 7 different ways, then I'm going, all right. Green lights, go for it.
1: Okay.
0: And you can also try it for a year. And if you're like, hey, the portfolio can sustain this, we've mm-hmm. enjoyed this, then you kind of know. And if not, you're only 51 by then, and you're a smart guy, you can always go back to work and make some money, right?
1: Well, yeah. Where I'm at is a rather large steel mill, and it's I could probably end up getting a job back there eventually, but it's very hard on the body in the deep south in a steel mill in the summertime. So I don't know that I'd be wanting to go back there. And I get what you're going to say next. You're going to say you don't have to go back to a steel mill. You could find other things to do. I understand that. But I'm just trying to travel, do some fun stuff now instead of work all the time.
0: Sure. I mean, at the rate you're talking about, to take out enough money, now you're going to pay taxes if it's on the traditional side. So the other pieces of homework I would talk to your advisor about is Roth conversions. And then also the other pile of money outside of your retirement, which is locked up. And again, you mentioned that the 72T, which can be a tool to access that retirement fund early. But I would try to let that money grow and keep compounding.

0: in that steel mill for a single day, Jade. I don't think I'd make it.
1: No.
0: I wouldn't make it through the audition. Like, hey, pick up that piece. No, he's
1: They
0: done.
1: Would just look at a photo of me and go, she's not.
0: Mm.
1: She can't do it.
0: Well, you know, especially in the trades, it is when a job is hard on your body, you're in the NFL. Like, yep. You can't do this for 30 years. And so I totally understand. I also just go, I've seen a lot of people follow the FIRE movement, which is financial independence, yes. Retire early. And this is not a similar situation, but they stack up a lot of money aggressively mm-hmm. over a shorter period of time, and they basically burn themselves out to the point of exhaustion and panic attacks mm-hmm. in order to retire early to...
1: Do what?
0: To do what? And so I always tell them, what are you retiring to instead of from?
1: I think it's... And Dave and I had this conversation the other day on the air. I think the word retire, when you're that young, I think what you really want is work optional.
0: Better phrase.
1: Do you know what I mean? It's and that way it's like, I may not want to go to my 9-to-5 job Monday through Friday, but if it's the right type of work and it's the right hours and it's on my terms, yeah, I'd be willing to do the thing I love and still make money from it. And I think that's probably what most people are after. I don't think most people just want to sit and do nothing.
0: Yeah, retire feels like Price is Right reruns and bingo at the VFW hall.
1: Yes.
0: And I think you just that will lead to an early death if that's all you do. And trust me, I love bingo and Price is Right more than anybody.
1: But options are what people want. They want the option to say not today.
0: Freedom, that's what you're after.
1: Mm-hmm.

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0: Welcome back to the Ramsey Show. Before the break, we were talking to Doug, and he was asking, can I retire early at 50 years old? I got $2.2 million in retirement accounts. I got $50,000 in cash. And he said he was going to use the 72T rule to do it. So we just want to take a moment to help our listening audience understand what that is, because they're probably going, is this a life hack? Is this a loophole? What's going on?
1: They're trying to bridge time because they've got time before they reach 59 and a half, or maybe some people are trying to bridge time before they receive Social Security, all of that. And so it's, how can I get at this money without being penalized for not being retirement age?
0: Yes, because the IRS normally will charge you a 10% penalty if you pull money from that 401k or IRA before age 59 and a half. So Section 72T of the tax code is the exception and lets you avoid that penalty. But there's some
1: caveats.
0: Fine print, red tape, and stipulations.
1: Oh,
0: if you will.
1: Love that, George. You love fine print.
0: I love
1: George.
0: The fine print. So you can only do this if you agree to take what is called substantially equal periodic payments, SEPP, from the account. So think of it like you're making a deal with the IRS. They're saying, hey, you can have your money early, but you have to take a fixed amount on our schedule, not yours.
1: And you're locked in for 5 years to that schedule.
0: Yeah, it's 5 years or to 59 and a half, whichever is longer. So in Doug's case, you're talking 9.5 years of making sure that you can live off of this exact payment.
1: Yeah.
0: And so that's part of the risk I was talking about, where you got to make sure your I's are dotted, T's are crossed before you just go, oh, cool, there's a loophole, I can do it.
1: Well, where people get hung up sometimes is they know, okay, I won't be charged the 10% early withdrawal, but they forget that they're still going to have to pay income taxes on the
0: tradition. Yeah, because it's traditional. Mm-hmm. And here's the crazy part. If you miss a payment, take extra, change the amount, modify the plan before the lock-in period ends, the 10% penalty applies retroactively to every single payment you've already taken, plus interest on all of it. The IRS does not forgive honest mistakes here. It's not.
1: Yeah.
0: There's no, oh, my bad.
1: Yeah.
0: And so that's why I'm not a fan of this.
1: It's kind of a last resort option, I would say.
0: Yeah. And this is, so if you're wondering, okay, well, George, how can I access money earlier? How do I retire before 59 and a half if I so choose? And the much better way is to create what's called a bridge account.
1: Yes.
0: So this is where you just open a non-retirement brokerage account. You can still invest in index funds and mutual funds within that. And there's no penalties.
1: That's right.
0: You'll pay taxes on the gains of that, mm-hmm. either long-term or short-term, hopefully long-term, because that'll be a whole lot cheaper. And that way you can access that money until you can access the retirement account. So think about if he had $1 million in a bridge account on top of his $2 million. Well, now he's not even touching that retirement account.
1: He's completely in control.
0: It is just growing for 10 more years, and he has this $1 million bridge account to live off of in the meantime. And he'll pay some capital gains on that, but there's some really cool tax planning you can do to basically pay no taxes.
1: Yeah.
0: If you're married filing jointly, mm-hmm. get the standard deduction, you can basically take out $130,000 tax-free.
1: I love that.
0: So a lot of cool things there. Again, this is why you want to have a good financial advisor in your corner. And if you want to get connected to one, jump on to RamseySolutions.com, click on SmartVestor Pro, and they will nerd out 10x what I could do on this show. That was a good time. I hope you enjoyed that. If you didn't fall asleep at the wheel by now, hopefully. All right, Jade, Ask Ramsey is our free AI tool that was built and trained on proven Ramsey principles. And we're going to break down some of the most asked questions of the week. We had a lot of questions. Look at this, around saving for retirement, paying off credit card debt, but the most asked question was around zero-based budgeting.
1: My favorite, the main question, how do I create my very first zero-based budget, George? How do I do it?
0: This is great. So the core idea with the zero-based budget is that every dollar gets a job before the month begins. So if you brought in $5,000, we need to allocate every dollar of that $5,000. Mm-hmm. So even if you have $3,000 in bills, well, if you don't make a plan for that other $2,000, it will disappear into DoorDash and entertainment and whatever else is going on in your life. So you start by writing down your monthly take-home pay. You can enter this into every dollar in the income section, each paycheck, and start with what hits your bank account after taxes.
1: Yeah, and we like to say after that, once you start and go through and start your expenses, let the first line item of the budget be giving. It just puts your heart in the right place. Set aside 10% for church, charity, general giving, whatever it is. That's the first thing on your budget. And then from there, go on to the most important four walls is what we call them. Your food, your utilities, your shelter, your transportation. And I'd say in a close fourth and fifth, it's probably insurance and daycare.
0: Yes. And then, of course, debt. If you've got some consumer debt, we're going to list that as the minimum payments. And it will actually break out the debt snowball for you inside of every dollar. It will mm-hmm. break it out by smallest balance to largest balance. And then you're going to subtract until you hit zero. So if there's money left over, let's throw it at the debt if you got debt. If you're trying to save up the emergency fund, any leftover money goes to the emergency fund.
1: Love that.
0: And, you know, some people might go, well, Jade, I'm in the red.
1: That's okay.
0: My expenses are $3,500, but I'm only taking in $3,000.
1: Yeah, that's a learning experience there. And that's when it's time to start cutting back.
0: You should say, glad I did a budget to figure this out, that I'm $500 in the hole every month.
1: Yeah, and you can look for areas to cut back. For most of us, it's areas of subscriptions, going out to eat, self-care. Those types of areas are the areas that we can cut back. And if you look and you go, there's no place for me to cut back. I am. And now we know we need to add a side hustle to the mix, which you can do. But just know it takes about 3 months to really get in the flow of budgeting and to really create a budget that's going to work for you and your family.
0: That's right. So check out Ask Ramsey. You can get started based on your specific income and expenses. It'll walk you through it just like we would on the show. Go to RamseySolutions.com or click the link in the description if you're on podcast or YouTube. Kayana is in Seattle up next. Kayana, did I get that right?
2: Yes, sir.
0: Crisis averted. How can I help today?
2: Thanks for the call. Thanks for answering. So my boyfriend and I are trying to figure out a plan for finances so we both can be on the same page in the future. What can we do right now to set up for success? And what would the alternative be to building up credit?
0: Great questions. How old are you two?
2: I'm 18. He's 19. I'm almost 19.
0: How long have you guys been together?
2: Officially 6 months.
0: Wow.
2: But we've known each other for a while.
0: Okay. And what have the money conversations been like thus far? Sounds like you guys have talked about this a little bit.
2: Yeah, we're both a little over planners, so
0: okay.
2: We're just thinking and talking and trying to figure out just like how we would do things if we're going to be using credit cards or not, because I was raised without, like, no credit cards are a bad thing. My parents are both debt-free except for the house. I still remember when they cut up the credit card.
1: Wow. I love that.
0: And so is there some tension because he's like, what? That's crazy. Like, you got to have a credit card.
2: Actually, there's no tension, which is great.
0: We're so he's good. He's like, cool, no, yeah, I think credit cards are not a healthy tool either.
2: Yeah, he's not. He thinks that they could possibly be used smart, but we both don't have enough information to figure it out together.
1: Well, I think there's two paths that we need to cover on this. And one is, do you even need credit? Like, is credit necessary to your life? And then the other side of this is, and I'll probably start here and work backwards with George, which is,
2: okay,
1: please, please, please, at no point, if you guys, even if you decide we don't care, we don't agree with what Ramsey says about not needing credit, please never co-sign together. You're dating. Who knows if you'll get married one day. But if he's thinking debt could be used in a good way sometimes, like maybe getting a car note, I cannot tell you how many times people call in here and they've co-signed a loan with somebody that they were once dating.
0: Because they wanted to help them.
1: Because they wanted to help. They wanted to build credit. They wanted to start their life together. And then it goes south and he's looking for her to pay her into this car that they've co-signed on, right? So the first part of the conversation is whatever you do, please don't co-sign. If there's a co-signer needed, it's because that person would not be approved for debt on their own because they're clearly broke. And if you co-sign with somebody, you know this, I'm saying it for those listening. If you co-sign with somebody, it goes the opposite way. You're on the hook for the entire balance. Mm-hmm.
0: And then
1: never
0: do
1: it.
0: The other piece of this, you're talking about how do we build credit without a credit card. Well, then I go, well, what are you trying to build credit for? For a car loan?
2: That's
0: well, I thought we agreed.
2: Do.
0: We're not going into debt
1: right,
0: for a car. We're
1: going
0: to save up, pay cash. So all the things that you think I need credit for that, I would question it and go, do you though? And I walk you through this in my book, Breaking Free from Broke. So I'm going to send this to you as a gift because if you guys read this together, you're going to be reading off the same sheet of music. You'll be totally aligned. You'll know how to communicate about it, how to navigate life without a credit card, without credit. And I walk you through every piece of it in the book in the credit score chapter. So hang on the line. We're going to send you Breaking Free from Broke. If you want the audiobook, just let our phone screener know. They'll get you that as well. I wish you guys the best. Green flag so far with this relationship.
1: Yeah, you guys are on the right track.

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0: Rachel Cruz here. 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

0: 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Mary is in Cincinnati up next. Mary, welcome to the show.
1: Hey, George and Jade. I'm so excited to talk to you guys.
0: We're excited to talk to you. What's going on?
1: So my question is, my husband and I would like some advice of what to do in our situation, specifically about paying off our mortgage. So we are in the process of adopting a baby, and we would love to be completely debt-free before the baby comes. We have no debt except $16,000 that's left on our mortgage.
0: Wow.
1: And we're wondering if we've been working so hard and listening to your show and just so inspired by all the callers. It's really motivated us to get to this place.
0: Wow.
1: And we're excited where we're at. But we're wondering if when we get down to the last $8,000 on the mortgage, if we can just use part of our emergency fund to pay it off because we're just itching.
2: Would it be taking it from 6 months to 3 months?
1: It would. So we have $18,000 in an emergency fund currently. We have $36,000 in an adoption fund, which we think would cover the adoption plus time of me being off work. But we're thinking of throwing a little bit extra towards that. We make about $75,000 a year combined, and our house is worth $275,000.
0: Wow. Awesome. What's the mortgage payment, the principal and interest part?
1: So we owe about $1,000, $1,063 a month, and we're down to less than, I think it's like $39 in interest.
0: Wow.
1: $300 towards escrow, and
0: wow,
1: then the rest is on the mortgage. Yeah.
0: So you would free up just about $1,100 a month.
1: It would, which is why we're so ready.
0: Yeah, I feel
1: be
0: that.
1: Done and,
0: yeah, I would. I would look at what will
1: our savings too short.
0: Yeah, what will your budget look like without a mortgage payment? I would calculate that out for a month, and then go minimum 3 months, and knowing you're going to stack it right back up.
2: Mm-hmm.
0: So that
1: right,
0: freed up mortgage payment
1: is
0: just going to move to the emergency fund until you're back to 6 months, which is probably the better move as you adopt this this sweet child.
1: Yes. Okay.
0: How sure are you with the $36,000 will cover everything? That's my only question mark, because I know these can always be more expensive than you intended them to be and kind of drag out longer.
1: Yes, we've already paid some towards the fund or towards the adoption. So it would just be, if it would be extra, it would be cutting into like my time off of work would be cut maybe a little bit shorter. But we are pretty confident that we'd have maybe like 10 to 12 still for me to have time off.
2: Okay.
0: Yeah. So that's covering the gap in income without dipping into the emergency fund is what you're saying.
1: Correct.
0: Oh, I love this. You guys are such planners. Way to go.
2: So great.
1: Thanks. My husband is.
0: we lost you.
2: Her.
0: She was about to say I'm guessing she was going to say my husband's so excited.
2: Yeah. They've done such a good job.
0: I didn't hang up on you, Mary. That was on your own volition.
2: On $75,000 a year to save $36,000 for an adoption, $18,000 for an emergency fund.
0: Knock the mortgage down.
2: Rock stars.
0: That is impressive. Don't tell me you can't do it.
2: I know.
0: Mary just proved you wrong.
2: Yeah, I'm inspired.
0: She's
2: Golly.
0: Making us all look bad out here. And what a noble... You know what it is? They have a big why.
2: Yeah, they do.
0: They want to adopt that baby, and that will... If you can put the blinders on and focus, you're like, I don't need all these other expenses and subscriptions and the vacations. I just want to bring that baby home. And man, if we can bring this baby into the world debt-free, even better.
2: That's a great way.
0: But yeah, for the teaching on that, we always say you want 3 to 6 months in the emergency fund. And people go, well, can I scale down the emergency fund temporarily? So my gut is always, if you can at least keep 3 months in there, knowing you've got a new budget, you don't have a mortgage payment, so that also changes the numbers,
2: right?
0: How much you need in that emergency fund. Then I go, all right, go for it. Just know you want to make sure that you don't have an emergency as soon as that house is paid off.
2: Right. And on the bigger scheme of things, when people are deciding whether I should have 3 months or 6 months, is there a wrong or a right, you do want to look at certain factors that can help you determine that. Are there two incomes coming in or are there one? If you're a one income family, in my opinion, you got to have 6 months. Like, there's just a little bit more risk there. Therefore, you want a little bit more of a cushion there. What's the health situation of everybody? Are you guys healthy or are there ongoing health concerns? That's another one. If everybody's healthy and there's two incomes, 3 months might be all right. But yeah. Do you see what I'm saying?
0: And so factoring the stability of the jobs and income. If you're a teacher and a UPS employee, well, that's pretty stable.
2: Mm-hmm.
0: If you're in commission sales and you're not sure what the income's going to be, I would lean towards six months. So
2: I got to tell you, ever since COVID-19, I almost am always on board with 6 months, no matter what. It just makes me feel good to tell other people, hey, if you can get 6 months, just do it.
0: Yeah. And here's the thing. Usually one spouse wants it to be more than the other. And I'm not going to stereotype, but generally the women have the security gland flaring up going, hey, we need a little more security. And the guys are like, no, we're fine. We got 10 bucks in the account.
2: Let it ride.
0: I can make that I can make that work for another week. And so I always lean on the spouse that wants the bigger one. Go with that answer. You're never going to regret having 6 months.
2: No, I don't.
0: Instead
2: think
0: of
2: so.
0: Three, having more peace, more security. And the honest truth is that baby step three is one of the hardest baby steps.
2: It is a sleeper. People sleep on how difficult, because you've come out of baby step two and you think that you're about to have like this major relief. of life is going to get easy, and then you're like, oh, holy crap, it's. This has got a level
0: it's
2: of challenge
0: brutal.
2: To it as well.
0: You don't get the excitement of knocking out a debt, freeing up a payment.
2: That's what it
0: the
2: is.
0: The gazelle intensity, like you still need the gazelle intensity without all of the fanfare.
2: Well, it's what you described earlier, which is the why kind of gets hidden. When you're paying off the debt, the why is right in front of your face. You're like, I see you, Sally Mae, and I hate your face. And so you're ready to like make the debt payment. When you're saving money, you feel good about the fact that you're paying yourself, but it just doesn't have the same. You gotta manufacture the tenacity.
0: Well, it's like paying into an insurance plan. You're like, great, I'm glad this is helping to cover me in case of something happens, but this is not exciting to pay for.
2: I don't love this.
0: Nobody's stoked to pay for their auto insurance for the year, but you're real happy you have it.
2: Right, and once you do see that 6 months sitting in the account, you're like, what's the guy, Smeagol from Lord of the Rings?
0: Oh,
2: What's his name? Smeagol?
0: Gollum.
2: Isn't it like with the S? Smeagol?
0: Gollum and Smeagol. Okay.
2: Nobody knows. My precious is what I'm getting
0: precious.
2: At.
0: Yeah, it's
2: it
0: funny.
2: It becomes your precious.
0: Once you build it,
2: what's
0: you're like.
2: What's the man's name? Do you guys know what it is in the audience? Is
0: I think,
2: Smeagol?
0: Is it both? It's like pre and post Smeagol versus Gollum. Okay, we got there. It's the same
2: person.
0: First of all,
2: let's forget this conversation ever happened that I referenced Lord of the Rings.
0: We'll edit this out because the nerds are going to come after you in the comments and flame you, as the kids say. You're going to get roasted. But it is true. Once you build the emergency fund, it's like you built that sandcastle and it took you forever. And you're like, nobody touch this thing.
2: Yeah.
0: Oh, nobody touch it.
2: And even a real emergency, you're like, no, it's not an emergency. And you'll do everything you can.
0: Well, what's
2: it.
0: Funny is once you build it, you stop having the same level of emergencies.
2: I agree with that.
0: They don't feel like emergencies. The flat tire is now just an inconvenience instead of a... Ah!
2: Yeah, because at that point, I also think your money management skills have reached an all-time high. And so you've become such a better planner. You can look at life and go, I see this coming and I'm going to plan for it. I know it, right? And I think that all of that just comes with time and financial literacy. And
0: And you get better at maintaining the things you do have, which causes less emergencies.
2: Yeah.
0: So it's sort of a self-fulfilling prophecy. And most people go, I could cash flow this in my budget this month. I don't need to tap into it.
2: All right, George, inquiring minds want to know.
0: Uh-oh.
2: Do you ever just have times where you're like, I feel good about keeping a little more than 6 months?
0: Oh, 100%.
2: Okay,
0: and my wife
2: too.
0: Is
2: me
0: that
2: too.
0: Way.
2: Me too.
0: Like, whatever my number is, she's like, double it. I'm like, oh,
2: yeah.
0: Okay, fine. And you know what? It's sort of like a life fund.
2: Yes.
0: Of whatever, if we want to buy something, a bigger purchase or an opportunity comes away or a generosity opportunity.
2: You have the money.
0: We have the money. So
2: just
0: it's like
2: over.
0: You have an emergency fund for your emergency fund.
2: I love the feeling of that.
0: Can't beat it.

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4: Our scripture of the day, Galatians 1:10. Am I now trying to win the approval of human beings or of God? Or am I trying to please people? If I were still trying to please people, I would not be a servant of Christ. Amen to that.
3: Mm-hmm.
4: P.T. Barnum said, money in some respects is like fire. It is a very excellent servant, but a terrible master.
3: Ooh, that's good.
4: Said the circus guy. A lot of fire.
3: He knows
4: circus.
3: A lot about that, yeah.
4: Yeah, all right. Erica is up next in Dallas. What's going on, Erica?
5: Hey, guys. Thank you so much for taking my call.
4: Sure.
5: Okay, so I'll get right into it. My husband and I, we're both 31, and we've been married for 3 years. We're currently in baby step two, and we're about $10,000 away from becoming debt-free. So I know we're not quite ready to purchase our first home. We currently are living in my mother-in-law's house, and we only pay, like, the household bills. And last month, she told us that she will be selling her current house and moving back here, and she wants us to stay. And I know that over the years, she has said that she wants to leave this house to my husband upon her passing. So I guess my question is it financially wise to stay in the house, although it's legally not ours, or would it be better for us to just save up and buy our own home once we're ready?
3: I totally, I understand the allure of thinking, oh, we could just stay in this house. It's going to be his one day anyway. But the reality is you'd be living with the mother-in-law. And I just think that something like that would drive a person crazy after a while. And the truth is, that was never your goal. You never sat down with your husband and said, you know what would be great? Let's live with your mother-in-law for, you know, maybe another 20 years until she passes, and then we'll get the house. Like, that wasn't the goal. The goal is let's save up and buy a house of our own. So I think that you should continue down the path of your original goal. And if circumstances change and she moves back in, that just means you've got to move out sooner. And maybe you rent for a while someplace else. But don't let that affect what you initially set out to do.
5: Okay. Yeah, I'm currently in nursing school, and I should be graduating next May, and I already have a job lined up.
3: Mm-hmm.
5: So I know that we'll be able to start saving at least a year and a half after I graduate for us to buy our own house. So do you think while I'm still in school, we should just go ahead and move out? Because she'll be moving in by, like, the end of the summer.
3: I mean, go ahead, George.
4: Well, I'm just curious. So she's moving back into her house that you guys are living in, correct?
5: Yes.
4: Okay. What would rent cost you if you moved to a reasonable place nearby?
5: Yeah, so we do have two dogs, and they're coming with us. So with the yard, I'm looking at anywhere between $21 to $25.
4: $2,500
5: we're
4: a month?
5: Like, yes.
4: Okay, and what's the current household income with you in nursing school?
5: My husband, he works two jobs, and he brings in $65 a year. And I only work, like, 3 days out of the month, so I only bring in, like, $1,000.
4: Okay, 65 a year. So is he taking home like $4K a month or so?
5: With overtime, he can bring in five.
4: Okay, so definitely not renting a $2,500 house. That's out of the picture. That's 50% of your take-home pay. So the truth is, we might need to sacrifice for a little while longer and live with mother-in-law, unless there's some real issues here. Are there things where you're like, I cannot do this? We need to figure something else out?
5: No, she's like a second mom to me. I love her to death, and her being here doesn't bother me at all. It's just my husband, he doesn't want us to stay for a house. Like, he likes the idea of being able to live here and this home becoming his one day. So I guess that's like really where we're not seeing eye to eye, whereas I don't mind living here for the next 5 years if we need to save up or whatever. But
4: if you want to stay there because you love it, that's one thing. But if you're staying there with the promise of one day this will be mine, I don't love that, because there's so much life that can happen in between. And we've heard all those stories. Mom takes out a reverse mortgage because she ends up broke in retirement and has a health crisis. And now this house is not what you thought. Now there's a giant loan attached to it, you know? And so that's where I go. Right. I wouldn't count my chickens before the, what is it? Don't count the eggs before the chicken hatches, something like that.
3: Don't count your chickens before they hatch.
4: There we go.
3: I don't like this idea either. And I'll say this and I'll let it ride, but I understand that sometimes culturally people have different ways of living, and they're like, family generational living is more the norm. And I understand that. However, just from a marriage point of view, I tend to believe that marriages need their space to grow and become what they're going to be. And it's just very hard to do that in a contained environment with mom there, especially when it's long term. I just think you guys are so, you're young, but you're old to be living with a parent, right? You're young in your marriage, but you're also 31. It's not like you're 21. So there's part of me that's like, hey, be 31 and use your income and understand that, hey, if we want to be able to have this type of an apartment, we're going to have to improve our income in this way, and allow yourself to stand on your own two feet. I think that would be my advice, barring the cultural statement that I made earlier. Yeah. If that's part of this and you're like, hey, this is just how we do it in my culture, then I'm not going to fight you on that.
4: If you're going to stay, I would have an end goal in sight and make it stated among the group that we are gone by this time. And that helps add some clarity to the situation. John is in San Antonio up next. What's going on, John?
2: Hey guys. Thanks for taking my call. So I am finishing my internal medicine residency here in a year. So I'm thinking about, you know, where to move for my first real physician job. I have some family in the Bay Area, and I'm thinking about going there. And I was just, you know, wondering if that would be a bad move financially, because it's pretty much the most expensive part of the country to go to.
4: Well, do you want to go there? All things, if you took the money off the table of taxes and all that, are you like, man, I would love to live in the Bay Area? Or is it, well, I could make more in the Bay Area, but it's going to cost me more to live?
2: Yeah, I would say so, that I do, you know, want to go there.
4: Okay, because nothing is set in stone. You could go there, try it out for 2 years, decide it's not for you, and then peace out.
2: Yeah. Absolutely.
4: And so I like the idea. If this is really where you want to go, and you're going, hey, I'm going to make, I don't know, I'm going to throw $300,000. Yeah, it's going to cost me a lot in rent. It's going to cost me a lot to live. But if anybody can make it work out there, it's a guy making $300,000.
2: Yeah. Okay.
4: So if you were like, hey, I'm going to make 40 grand, I want to go live in the Bay Area, I'd go, hey, man, that's going to be a really tough life.
3: Yeah.
4: But with your income, do you know what it may be in the Bay Area?
2: Yeah. The jobs, the base rate pays like $320.
4: Okay. Mm-hmm. So we'll just half that because Bay Area. And now you're bringing home $160.
3: And then you have to ask yourself,
4: look at groceries, where you want to live, what that's really going to cost. And that'll give you some clarity versus just vibes.
3: Yeah, you have to think about your values and what it is that you're trying to accomplish financially. Are you going to want to be a homeowner one day? Are you going to want to have a wife one day that stays home? Like, what are the things that you believe that you want out of your life for the next 10 years? And would you be able to accomplish it living at that cost of living? Or would you be able to accomplish a level of that? And would you be happy with the level of life that it gives you? And then you have your answer.
2: Right, right.
4: How old are you?
2: I'm on the older end. I'm 35. I'll be 36 when I...
3: You're on the older end. What's it mean for me?
4: What?
3: What's this mean for me, John?
4: I feel like...
3: I'm done.
2: I guess compared to my colleagues, you know, everyone... basically, I took 7 years off.
4: But, I mean, to become a doctor, it's like a 17-year journey. So
3: right.
4: You've got to be in your 30s by the time you finish it. So you're doing great, man. I would... If you want to pull the trigger on this... I would go for it after doing some homework.
3: Yeah.
4: I would obviously go visit the area. That's a good start and get a feel for like, all right, this is what my life would be like. Kind of pretend like you're living like a local and this is where my apartment would be. Here's the lifestyle. And then you can go for it. Because at 35, as a single guy, you can always change your mind at 37 and nobody's mad at you. You're not uprooting
3: nobody's
4: too much.
3: Mad.
4: Best of luck. All right, that puts this hour of The Ramsey Show in the books. Remember, there's ultimately only one way to financial peace, and that's to walk daily with the Prince of Peace, Christ Jesus.

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2: From ABC News, I'm Sherry Preston. Heading into week 14 of the U.S.-Israel war against Iran, the U.S. military and the Iranians exchanging fire around the Strait of Hormuz. ABC's Tom Sophie Burridge is in the region.
3: This is a pattern. We've seen these types of exchanges on a number of occasions between the Iranians and the U.S. military in and around that area while the Strait of Hormuz remains closed. Whether it's the Iranians targeting cargo vessels, which might try and basically breach its blockade on that critical waterway, or whether it's the U.S. going after cargo vessels which it says were trying to breach the U.S. blockade on Iranian ports.
2: Iran also saying Israel has repeatedly violated terms of the ceasefire by continuing to strike in Lebanon. Israel warning civilians more strikes in southern Beirut will be happening, so they should be evacuating. Oil prices rising again with this latest setback. A couple of legal setbacks for President Trump, including a federal judge in essence agreeing to reopen his lawsuit against the IRS and the setting up of that anti-weaponization fund as a part of its settlement. Here's ABC's Rachel Scott.
4: The judge ruling that not a single dollar could be handed out until further legal deliberations over whether or not this is in fact legal. Then just hours later, the president suffered yet another setback. A judge in a different jurisdiction ruling that neither the president nor his hand-picked board had the authority to rename the Kennedy Center. That judge now giving the Trump administration 14 days to take down the president's name from that building, insisting Congress gave this Kennedy Center its name, and only Congress can remove it.
2: Rescue workers and divers in Laos believe they have heard knocking from the cave where two miners are still believed to be trapped. Five other miners were rescued from that cave over the weekend. Serena Williams making it official. She is returning to professional tennis nearly 4 years after she retired. She's now 44. The Dow is down 218 points. You're listening to ABC News.

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2: A new list of invasive species and a contest to get rid of them.
3: Specifically, quagga, zebra, and golden mussels that have found their way into lakes, ponds, and public water systems in Kern County, north of Los Angeles.
4: The threat is real.
3: Sam Blue is with a local water storage district whose equipment has been inundated with golden mussels.
4: These mussels build upon each other in layers. A single female can produce over 1 million eggs annually.
3: The Federal Bureau of Reclamation is offering a $500,000 prize for the best idea to knock out the golden mussel. Jim Ryan, ABC News.
2: The driver of that bus that plowed into several cars stopped for construction on I-95 in Virginia last week has been charged with involuntary manslaughter. 5 people were killed in the crash, including a mother, father, and their 2 children who were headed to a family wedding in South Carolina. Let's give some respect to the lowly pigeon. The little birds have something that amounts to compasses in their livers, researchers say. Here's ABC's Wayne Cabot.
5: Studies of pigeon migration show that they have an internal compass. German scientists finding a magnetic-like material in their liver that aligns with the Earth's magnetic field. University of Bonn researcher Christian Kurtz.
6: Our study also contains evidence all these macrophages in the liver are connected to nerves. They all go to the brain.
5: Wild species migrate seasonally up to 1,200 miles. The common city pigeon just kind of hangs around within a mile or two. Wayne Cabot, ABC News.
2: I'm Sherry Preston, ABC News.
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7: Mainly clear today with a high of 80. Winds out of the east, 5 to 10 miles per hour. Lows around 53 tonight. High temperatures reach up to 80 tomorrow, mainly sunny. Temps a bit above average Wednesday and Thursday with highs in the low 80s. Chance for storms Thursday. A peek at the extended shows 83 Friday, 84 Saturday, and 86 on Sunday. That's the weatherology forecast for AM 1300 KGLO. Currently, it's 70 degrees.
8: 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Hey, everybody, it's Chris Atterbury. 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
6: Alice is up next in San Antonio. Welcome to the show, Alice.
7: Hi, thank you so much. My question was, what is the difference between being generous and enabling poor financial habits with family members?
6: Ooh, love this question, and also I'm sorry. How close are these family members?
7: They're my husband's siblings and mom.
6: Oh.
8: Ooh. Well, I think you said the difference in your explanation. I think the difference is poor financial habits. I think that is the difference between helping and enabling. If somebody has really poor financial habits, and let me add this part, they're not interested in changing them. That is the difference, because I think all of us started out as at a point where we had a lot to learn financially, and when the knowledge came, we were willing to receive it. We were willing to look at ourselves and go, okay, yeah, they're right. I need to change. But if these family members are not willing to do that, that's where it becomes, I believe, enabling, because it's no longer helping them.
6: Yeah, if there's no movement toward independence and the direction is not toward freedom for themselves and autonomy, well, then we're just giving to give. And if they keep asking for more giving, it's not really giving at that point. It's entitlement.
7: Mm-hmm.
6: So is that where you guys are at? Are they every month going, hey, can we get $500?
7: No, and it's not even that much. And so, like, maybe it's just in, like, my head. But we've been married for 7 years now. So I would say over the course of 7 years, it's probably been, like, every 3 months or so. And it, like, rotates between them. And then sometimes his friend also asks well.
6: So are you guys, has been going around? That you, it's Bank of Alice.
8: Are you guys wealthy?
7: No. And we've also gone through, like, different jobs. Like, we have two little kids at home, and so I stay at home and work. I do some, like, side stuff. But, like, between us, you know, we probably are on track to make about 70 this year. Like, you know, up and down. So it's, like, it's not even like, you know, we're working six-figure, you know, getting six figures.
8: Why do they make the assumption that Alice and friends will be able to fit the bill? Why do you think that is? Because you've given them money before?
7: And I'm not sure what he was doing, like, when he was single and stuff, but it just has been, you know, $25 here, $50 here, I need help covering my phone bill. It's never really been, like, we can't put food on the table. It's always been, like, hey, this bill is here. So I don't know where it started and whatnot, but I just, like, know that it just keeps, and it's still, you know, 7 years later, every once in a while it comes up. So I, you know, I feel like I'm in a bad position because it's like we have $25 we could send them, but I just know it's going to come around again.
8: Yeah.
7: And I don't want it to be 500 or 1,000 in the future kind of thing.
8: Are you guys debt free?
7: Yes.
8: You're debt free. What baby step are you on?
7: I haven't really been following them, but we just re-rent. We don't have any credit card debt. We had school loans when we got married, but we paid them off within the first year.
8: Mm-hmm.
7: And we had some credit card debt, but then we paid it off. And
8: do you have any savings?
7: We're rent. We're working towards like 3 to 6 months of, you know, built up. So I think we're about 2 months ahead on all our budget.
8: Okay. What does that equate to dollars wise?
7: I think it's $3,800 a month.
8: Okay, $3,800. You have $3,800 saved, or that's what you...
7: each month. So all in total, it sounds like crazy, but between all of our accounts, we probably have about $20,000. But I have it, like, all earmarked for months or a car fund or stuff like that.
8: Okay, so the small tweak, and you didn't ask, but I'm just going to say this. The small tweak that I would make is... I would make sure to do the math and figure out what would be 6 months of expenses. With $70,000, I like the idea of you having a full 6 months of expenses. It sounds like only one of you is working, not both of you.
7: Full time. Yeah, my husband is working full time, and then I do like contractor work.
8: Yeah,
7: every once in a while.
8: Yeah, I'd love for it to be a full 6 months of expenses, and I might hold back on the funds, especially if it's not something that's really, really pertinent to the moment. I would hold back on doing the funds and get the 6 months settled, and then above and beyond, we could do the funds on top of that. So back to the question at hand. Yeah, you just have to say no.
6: Is your husband aligned on this, or are you the one who's like, hey, I don't like this pattern? He's like, well, it's just $25, it's fine. Or is he just as mad as you are?
7: No, he sees it as like it's only $25, and I see it as it's a pattern.
6: See, that's need unification
7: where I feel
6: there.
7: Weird. Yeah, and that's where I feel weird because I'm like I enjoy being generous, and but it like if it just
8: are you generous in other areas? Like, do you guys have are you church people that you do tithe, or do you have foundations that you give to? Are you generous regularly in other ways?
7: Yes, yeah, we do 10% to our church, and then we set aside another 10% to just give to random things.
8: Okay, and is this part of the 10% that you set aside to give to the random things?
7: No, not typically. It's usually like structured organizations, missionaries.
8: Okay,
7: that sort of stuff.
8: So that answers that question. Purpose. That answers that kind of moral dilemma of, am I not a generous person? Clearly you are, because you are giving, it sounds like, 10 to 20% of your income, which is very, very generous. So that answers that moral dilemma. Anything beyond that is this is the relational part of it, which is somewhere in his mind or upbringing, he kind of feels like, well, this is just what you do. You know, if your buddy asks for $10, you give it to him.
6: We're not hurting, so what's the big deal?
8: Now, there is, I do want to, I think there's a, there's a difference here. If a friend of mine was like, hey, we're out to dinner, she forgot her wallet, of course I'm spotting her the 25, whatever it is. That's very right. different than, hey man, you know, I'm just coming on some hard times. Can you spot me? You know, I need something for my cell phone bill, right? That it's a different feeling because it's like, well, what's causing this? So what you can do, a very amazing way to be generous, if you have not already done this, is you and your husband, number one, to George's point, you got to get on the same page. But when you do, you sit down with the mother-in-law, you sit down with the friend, you sit down with the siblings and say, hey, here's what, and separately, not at the same time, here's what we're seeing. It just sounds like you guys, we love you guys, and it just sounds like you're going through a hard time. We'd love to show you the thing that helped us. We've been there, and we started walking these baby steps. We thought it'd be a great idea. We'd love to gift you this, and you can gift them every dollar. You can gift them Financial Peace University. Matter of fact, before you leave, we'll give you the total money makeover. Put a bow on it and say, this is the best gift that we could give you because it's what helped us, and we know it can help you too. And that, to me, is a subliminal way of saying, stop asking me for money.
6: They'll get the memo pretty quick. And it's okay to just say, hey, we're not able to do that. Hey, that's not in the budget for us. But we'd love to sit down and help you create a budget and help you avoid needing money for bills next month and the month after because we're seeing this pattern and we love you. And so it's not out of a place of, you know, you're better than them. It's out of a place of love, actually. And if they never feel the consequence, then they're never going to change the behavior. So you're not being cruel by stopping. You're actually letting the reality of their life do the teaching that you can't.
7: Yeah.
6: And that's a hard thing to do with family, people that you love.
7: Yes.
6: And then they feel a certain way about you, and they go, wow, Al is so stingy.
8: Well, this is the part of money. This is the part of money that is emotional, which is it all has to do with the way we were brought up. If you were brought up in a way that, you know, everybody just kind of, it's a pot of money and you just kind of throughout the family, mom gives to dad, brother gives to mom and dad, grandma, you know, and everybody just kind of reaches in. That's very different from probably the way that you grew up with money emotionally. And that's why the two of you, you and your husband, need to kind of sit down and have a meeting of the minds there, because it's not necessarily that one is wrong or right. It's just your values and how you view it, because you know, some people might argue, hey, if the money doesn't bother you and you can do it, do it. Some people might argue that. I would disagree with that, but it's from a value standpoint.
7: Got it. That makes sense. Not to rain on y'all's parade, but we did buy them budgeting books for Christmas two years ago.
8: Was it every dollar?
7: No, it was a different one, but maybe we'll have to throw it.
6: Well,
7: I don't know,
6: it's collecting.
8: That's why it didn't work.
7: I don't even know if they read it.
8: Well, we'll give you every dollar because that's the one that'll actually work. And we'll also give you total money makeover. George, what about breaking free from broke?
6: Let's throw that one in there.
8: Yeah, and I'll give you mine also, what no one tells you about.
6: Caboodle. Well, there you go. So the key pieces here are guilt-based giving is not generosity and enabling isn't love. And the sooner you can understand that and put the boundary up in love, the better your life is going to be, the better your marriage is going to be.
0: If you want to win with money in 2026, you can't keep living normal. Normal's broke. 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
10: From ABC News, I'm Michelle Franzen. Talks are off between the U.S. and Iran. Tehran officials say over Israel's ramping up strikes against Hezbollah in Lebanon and threatening now to block the Strait of Hormuz. It comes after the U.S. carried out what it called self-defense strikes this weekend in response to Iran's targeting of a U.S. airbase in Kuwait. ABC's Tom Sufi Burridge is in Jerusalem with the latest.
11: The Iranians are pretty clear. They are saying that there has to be a ceasefire on all fronts. They're saying that there can't be some kind of deal between the U.S. and Iran if there isn't a ceasefire also in Lebanon, but the Israeli military, the Israeli government seem to be pushing in the opposite direction.
10: In Newark, New Jersey, ongoing demonstrators protesting conditions for detainees at the Delaney Hall facility clashed with law enforcement Sunday night. ABC's Aaron Katursky is on scene.
12: There were dozens of arrests for violating a curfew the mayor of Newark imposed outside the ICE detention center at Delaney Hall. Anywhere within a half mile is off limits from 9 p.m. to 6 a.m., and police moved in to clear the streets. The arrest capped a combative weekend with some protesters setting fires and using barricades as weapons. Mounted police and officers in riot gear pushing them back.
10: Health officials continuing to work to trace the Ebola outbreak in the Democratic Republic of Congo and Uganda. More than 1,000 cases now suspected, but the WHO says there are no confirmed cases outside Central Africa. In Colorado, a spokesperson for the Department of Corrections confirms Tina Peters is no longer in custody. The former clerk was convicted in a scheme to breach voting systems in the search of evidence of election fraud in 2020 and has been released from prison after being granted clemency by Republican Governor Jared Polis. In a statement to ABC News, Colorado Secretary of State Jenna Griswold said Peters' release, quote, will embolden the election denial movement. And a string of severe weather targeting parts of the South and Plains today. 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
13: 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I've been surfing here since I was a kid. 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
10: In Laos, the remaining two missing miners in a remote cave have been located by rescue crews, but now crews have to find a way to get them out. Five other miners have already been rescued. Today's June 1st, and that marks the start of the 2026 hurricane season.
15: The yardstick for measuring hurricanes is the Saffir-Simpson scale, which ranks storms based on their top sustained winds. Category 1 starts at 74 miles per hour, Category 5 at 157. But a pair of climate scientists is pushing for the creation of a Category 6 as anything above 192 miles per hour, because they say storms are getting more intense. At this point, the National Hurricane Center has shown no inclination to change the scale.
10: ABC's Jim Ryan. NOAA is expecting a below-average hurricane season in the Atlantic. The start of June, also the start of a dog bite awareness campaign from the Postal Service.
16: It's no joke. Last year, a postal employee suffered more than 5,200 dog attacks. California with the most on carriers, averaging well over one a day. Dog owners, you're urged not to open the door for your carrier unless your pet is in a separate closed room. Should your dog attack a postal worker, you could be liable for medical care, replacement clothing, emotional distress, costing you many thousands of dollars. That would really bite. Wayne Cabot, ABC News.
10: According to one study, remote work may be one reason why unemployment rates among college graduates are now high. I'm Michelle Franzen, ABC News.
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19: Mainly clear today with a high of 80. Winds out of the east, 5 to 10 miles per hour. Lows around 53 tonight. High temperatures reach up to 80 tomorrow, mainly sunny. Temps a bit above average Wednesday and Thursday with highs in the low 80s. Chance for storms Thursday. A peek at the extended shows, 83 Friday, 84 Saturday, and 86 on Sunday. That's the weatherology forecast for AM 1300 KGLO. Right now, 72.
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9: And welcome into a new episode of AOA. Good to have you with us for Agriculture of America. Coming up on the program, we're going to talk markets in just a moment with Mike Zuzulo. Then we'll switch gears and take a look at the weather with DTN meteorologist John Baranek as we move into the month of June. What does that weather forecast look like? We'll talk to John about that in segment two. After the bottom of the hour, we're going to have a conversation again with the CEO of the National Rural Electric Cooperative Association. Jim Matheson will be with us here. He was on the show several weeks ago. We're going to have him back. We're going to discuss some general thoughts on wildfire mitigation and how rural electric cooperatives play into that role and so much more. We're going to get to that discussion with Jim coming up after the bottom of the hour. Then we'll take a look at Ag News headlines later in the show. Let's get started, though. Kick things off on AOA. Mike Zuzulo, Global Commodity Analytics, joins us for market analysis. And Mike, good to have you on the show with us again here this week. You know, by and large, kind of a mixed and quiet tone to start the week coming out of the weekend where I think a lot of folks were watching to see if we'd have a peace agreement between the U.S. and Iran. And, well, we don't have one quite yet. And so I think the markets are kind of in a wait and hold type of mode here to start the week, Mike.
22: Yeah, they are. And they're picking up where they left off last week for the most part, Jesse, with conditions worsening geopolitically as we've gotten through Sunday night into Monday morning's opening. In other words, some reports now out there that the U.S. and Iran have stopped talking, period, at this point through their channels. And so we'll see what the crude oil market does there. But bean oil, clearly, the canola clearly finding support and short covering off of this weekend news, not finding it as much in the corn market. And so we continue on the path of where we were in the path of least resistance, where we were at the end of last week with the corn pushing through 6 week lows. Dees corn now going towards its April 10th low of 469 and a quarter, while the July bean oil is hitting a new fresh 4 year high, highest since June of 2022 this morning. And I think that's really where the market settled in, suggesting that the trade believes that the veg oils are going to continue to go higher with crude, but they're just not as certain with the corn market, and the corn market needs the wheat and needs bullish corn belt weather in the northern hemisphere, and especially here in the States, I think.
9: Talk a little bit more about bean oil, because, I mean, over the last several days, you mentioned it. I mean, we've just seen this market shooting higher, and you know, I'd have to look at a chart, but it almost just it gives me the vibes that this bean oil is going parabolic here, Mike.
22: Yeah, the calculus is very simple at this point in the trade's mindset. You can see this on the Commitment of Traders report. While they're cutting back on most commodities, most ag commodities, they're really not doing a big job of cutting back on veg oils and bean oil in particular. That's because the higher the crude oil market goes in the real market, especially now that we're in our fourth month of this conflict, we're working on still losing 15 million barrels a day, roughly speaking. That doesn't include, you know, what we've trimmed in terms of demand. I would say you're probably around 3.5 to 5 million barrels of demand net that you've been able to cut out, but you're still losing 7-8 million barrels a day. So you're really starting to add to the deficits in the crude oil, working down surplus stocks. Veg oils are starting to wake up to that with the idea the higher the crude oil market goes now and the distillate product markets, the unleaded, the heating oil, the higher they go, the more countries around the world are going to start looking at blending more and utilizing more fuel instead of food. And so that food for fuel battle that typically can happen when stuff like this happens in history, it's starting to take shape, I think.
1: Talking with Mike Zuzulo, Global Commodity Analytics. Let's go over to the proteins here for a little bit and talk cattle to start. Another decent start to the week in cattle coming out of the month of May, which was, of course, a very volatile month in this cattle trade. What are some key things, signals you're going to be watching as we take a look at this cattle complex starting off June, Mike?
22: I guess I'm assuming at this point that if the weather improves in the Western Corn Belt and in cattle country and in hard red wheat country, as far as rain starting to come in, then we don't need to liquidate anymore in the feeders, and therefore the feeders don't need to go lower, especially if we're looking at December corn going below 470 here. And I think this is a big wake up call for me and for the clients I work with, is I'm going to get some long grain positions in place here for feed needs. But I think the feeders, being the leader to the downside here, could reverse thrusters. Story out there this past weekend of screwworm being found, 30 miles from the U.S.-Mexico border. I really don't know if that matters at this point, Jesse, because Mexico's moving towards, you know, going ahead and finishing out cattle. They're shifting their production supply chain to where they want to send us beef instead of feeder cattle. So net, I don't think it's that bearish of a piece of news. So we'll see if we can stay above 350 in August feeders. That's kind of a place where I would be disappointed if we didn't stay above on a closing basis today.
1: And I think to that point, you know, there's been a lot of work being done to find treatments for screwworm here and things of that nature. So, you know, it was interesting to see the bearish reaction in the markets ahead of the weekend because of this news being 30 some miles from the border. It seemed more like an excuse for maybe some fund money to come out of the markets versus a fundamental reality, so to speak.
22: I think you hit it on the nose. What we're going to deal with, unfortunately, this summer in both grains and livestock is the funds versus the fundamentals. It's not uncommon, but I think it's going to be a lot more of a volatile scenario because one's going to be winning while the other one wins. Why is that? Because the funds have tried to put to bed the crude oil market. And how are you going to put to bed the crude oil market? And how are you going to develop an AI trading model that tries to predict what Iran's going to do? So 373 feeders on the index on the cash side at the Merck versus 350 in August futures, that's where the fundamentals come into play. And I think that's what we watch.
1: Mike, final minute, anything else you would mention or reiterate to folks here as we watch the markets rolling into the month of June?
22: Yeah, you know, as you and I and

0: Yeah, see, I really appreciate it, sir.
1: You bet. Mike Zuzulo, Global Commodity Analytics, with us here on today's Agriculture of America. Coming up next here on the program, we are going to talk weather. That's a key component for the markets and for this growing season that we have really entered into. Now the planting is mostly wrapped up. We're going to talk with DTA meteorologist John Baranek. He'll join us next on AOA.

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7: Well, the calendar flipping over to June. Let's talk about the weather outlook here as we move into the new month. And I had to chuckle a little bit during the commercial break as I was talking with DTM meteorologist John Baranek. I said I had a couple big old bolts of lightning and thunder booms close to the studio here in Middle Tennessee that made me jump a little bit, caught me off guard there that opening segment. So we'll see if maybe I have a few more of those while we talk. DTM meteorologist John Baranek with us. And John, there's obviously some areas of the country seeing some rain and thunderstorms here to start off the new month, John.
8: Yeah, I mean, that's kind of a good little segue into our week here. If you're going to get some rain, there's a lot of areas across the country that are going to get plenty of rain here this week, too. I mean, it's kind of been a continuation of the last couple of weeks. You know, parts of the plains, but mostly across the southeastern quadrant, have really been picking up some really good rainfall recently. We saw some major reductions in the drought situation over there. They'll

0: it still remains. And, you know, we've got some large scale deficits that are still sticking around. But, you know, you look at the last couple of weeks and that's been a really good spot. And, you know, we're going to kind of shift that a little bit to the plains here for this week. So that'll be good news because there's a lot of color on the drop monitor out that way. So this is going to be a good week here for weather, I think, and an improved one over, or at least the forecast has improved since late last week when even I wrote about how we were looking at potentially some long dry stretches across the Midwest. It doesn't look like it's going to be that way anymore. So everything's pointing towards a lot of rainfall here, at least over the next couple of weeks. So things looking good for those that need it yet.
1: Well, obviously plenty of crops in the ground that could use a little bit of moisture to help things out, help development along, that combined with some heat and more. And we can talk about some of these pockets. I want to go up to the northern plains, though, parts of Montana into the Canadian prairies. I know we got a stalled system early here in the week, bringing some pretty heavy rain to those areas. Talk about some of what we're seeing from this system specifically, John.
0: Yeah, and you're right. Just stalled out there over the weekend, and it's just been pumping in moisture into Montana and Alberta, western Saskatchewan. I mean, already they've been seeing 1 to 4 inches of rain up that way. Some of those areas kind of really needed it too, Montana and Alberta for sure. So they're taking it all they can, but planting has been kind of far behind up that way. So this is kind of shutting that down a little bit and giving some concern there. But I mean, that area kind of was in the deepest drought unless you include southern South Dakota into northeast Wyoming. Those areas could really use the rain too, but they got some over the weekend as well. And this system's going to really just stick around for the next few days. So we'll still see scattered showers and thunderstorms kind of all across that region from the northern plains and the Canadian prairies the next several days. So getting some good rainfall into a lot of those areas here as well. So helping out the drought there for sure over the next couple of days. And it's going to extend south through the plains here as well. I mean, we've already started here this morning, see some morning thunderstorms across Colorado and Kansas. They didn't get a whole lot over the weekend, but we're going to get multiple chances with that system stalled out. And we could be talking about some severe weather as well. Basically everything's on the table. But really, all the way up and down the plains from Mexico all the way up through Canada, we're going to have multiple days here of showers and thunderstorms. They're going to be scattered. They're not going to hit everybody. But, you can't get better chances here across the plains than what we're going to see over this next week.
1: Well, I think to that point, you know, scattered showers, thunderstorms, all modes on the table. I mean, we saw some of that even over the weekend. I know parts of South Dakota on Sunday seeing some isolated tornadoes and you know, these small clusters that if they just enter the right environment, John, this can happen here as we get into the summer months, can it?
0: Yeah, they kind of just blow up. And, you know, as long as there's enough heat aloft for them to do it, they can sustain themselves overnight. And that's what we saw from Kansas into Missouri overnight. Early this morning, it's headed down to you in Tennessee. And that's going to continue southward through the southeast here for the rest of the day. So that looks like it's going to hold together for a good 24 hours. And, yeah, that can certainly happen now that we're getting into the summer months. Doesn't magically happen now that it's June 1st, but, it's just kind of a good little nugget to just mm-hmm. kind of, be interesting. But yes, now that we're in the summer and we've got kind of summer heat kind of starting to really settle in and be widespread, we don't have a lot of the whole, 40s and 50s a whole lot anymore. So, little clusters can grow. Big things can just fall apart at will, and things kind of get a little messy with the forecast now that we get into summer and deal with thunderstorms and clusters and all that good business.
1: We're talking with DTN meteorologist John Baranek. Any other spots across the country that you are keeping a close eye on here as we go throughout this this week ahead, John?
0: We were talking about kind of the moisture situation and how we've seen a lot of it. There are some areas in the Midwest where we haven't, and that's kind of in the upper Midwest, like Minnesota, Wisconsin, northern Iowa and Illinois as well. Haven't seen quite the same precipitation as the rest of the Corn Belt. And, with the forecast last week looking drier for the first half of June, I was getting a little bit on the concerned side. But now that the situation is kind of reversing itself here this week, over the weekend, we decided to push this system that's going to stall out across the northern plains for the next couple of days, push it into the Midwest, and then stall its front there for several days. And what is kind of changing this from last week is that it looks like we're going to get some moisture running over the top of that. So we're going to get plenty of rainfall in those areas that have started to turn drier. I mean, you look at the drought monitor and the change last week was some D0, that yellow coloring over those four states there, Minnesota, Wisconsin, Iowa, and Northern Illinois. And that was kind of a spot that I was thinking maybe we could see some detriment there. But this week, it looks like that's going to go pretty much away. We've got multiple J's of showers and thunderstorms to move through there. Obviously, again, it's showers and thunderstorms. It's not going to hit everybody, and it might not be enough to eliminate the yellow coloring on there. But we're going to get some good rainfall over those areas where it looked like it was starting to dry out a little bit. And then there's some pockets in there that are just a bit too wet. Missouri's a good kind of spot right now to look at. I mean, they've been kind of in on everything from the early spring all the way through the now early summer. And there's some areas out there that are kind of flooded a little bit. So that's a little bit of a concern. Even some parts there across the south and southeast are on the wet side, which is kind of unusual. You've got a lot of, you know, that D2 to D4 drought kind of littered throughout the south, and we're talking about kind of flooding in the region too. But it starts with getting the rainfall, and that could produce flooding, and then eventually starts to eliminate the drought kind of from the top down. So there's still some large-scale deficits that need to be made up, and we're getting some good opportunity to do that, but the drought's kind of still sticking around, at least for a little while here yet.
1: John, got a couple minutes left here as we close things out. Anything globally that you are keeping your eyes on that we need to be aware of here this week?
0: Yeah, last week we had also mentioned that Western Europe had been under kind of a hot and dry spell last week. That has relented over the weekend, and we're going to get multiple rounds of showers there. So you may have heard some kind of disgruntlement about some heat and stuff going on out there in Europe, but we got showers and cooler weather now, so that's kind of a brief and non-event. I think really the more interesting things are what's going on in the Black Sea, where it's been really showery and cool for a long time. You know, it's a big wheat area. It's a big corn area. And that can actually use some heat and dryness, honestly, to kind of move things along a bit. I think things are starting to stall out a little bit, and we might have some quality issues in some areas for the wheat. So we'll be looking at that kind of closely. And another little interesting piece is what's going on in Australia. I mean, El Nino usually brings a pretty dry stretch there from their winter into their early spring. So that would be our summer into the early fall. So coming up here. And usually that has detrimental effects for their wheat crop and their canola crop. But over the last couple of weeks, they've gotten a little bit more of an active pattern here. So it's kind of holding off those threats. But we're going to have to keep an eye on that because it's usually a second half of winter thing and going into the spring that really bares its teeth. And that's when the wheat is more susceptible to problems. So we'll be looking at Australia in the coming months, even though that concern's kind of subsided here in the short term.
1: Well, as always, folks can stay up to date with the weather in their neck of the woods and beyond. DTNPF.com for more. DTNPF.com for more. With that, John Baranek, DTN meteorologist, always good to talk with you, sir. Thanks again for joining us. Have a great week, and we'll look forward to having you on next week.
0: Yeah, thanks for having me on, Jesse. Hope you don't get hit by lightning down there.
1: I'm going to try not to. DTN meteorologist John Baranek joining us to talk weather here today on Agriculture of America. Definitely want to stay weather aware of the summer months. These thunderstorms, they can pop up in many cases out of nowhere. Coming up next, we're going to have a conversation with the CEO of the National Rural Electric Cooperative Association, Jim Matheson. Join us next on AOA.
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4: Soybeans and hogs are mixed, corn's lower, cattle are higher. I'm John Perkins with a Brownfield Market Update. 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Soybeans are mixed and corn is lower ahead of this afternoon's crop progress and condition update. July beans are 3 1/4 lower at 1183 1/2. August is down 2 3/4 at 1187 1/2. July corn's 4 1/4 lower at 442 1/2. September's down 4 at 451 3/4. Live and feeder cattle are up with feeders in the lead on the weakness in corn. August live's $1.57 higher at $2.40.62. August feeders are up $4.07 at $3.52.47. And hogs are mixed, mostly lower. Cash business is mixed. July is up $55 at $100.05. August is down $55 at $97.80. John Perkins, Brownfield.
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12: Keeping America's farmers and ranchers informed. AOA. Now back to Jesse Allen.
1: Well, as we enter into the summer months, we want to take a closer look at how power demand increases during the summer as things get hotter and things are, you know, busier on the farm and ranch, and a lot of things happening, and really just across rural America in general. I think, you know, folks are running their air conditioners a lot more and so many different things. But also, we want to tie this in with and talk about wildfire mitigation and how that is handled and how it pertains to the electric grid and so much more. Joining us for this conversation, it's good to welcome him back to the show. He's the CEO of the National Rural Electric Cooperative Association. Jim Matheson is with us here today. Jim, good to have you back on AOA, sir. Hope all is well.
5: Things are great, Jesse. Appreciate the opportunity to talk to you again.
1: Absolutely. Well, and I know I kind of gave an interesting setup here, but I promise there's a lot of correlation to these topics that we're going to discuss here today. I think just in general, why don't we start, and you could share some insight with us on just, you know, how we see that grid, the increase in power demand during the summer months, because I know there are a lot of impacts there across rural America.
5: Yeah, it's really interesting. There, you know, you have two times of year where you have peak electric use, and in the winter when it's real cold, and in the summer when it's really hot. That's about as technical as I get, Jesse. But you know, when it's real hot, the air conditioning loads go up big time, and that creates stress on the system. But heat also creates stress on the system. It affects the ability of equipment sometimes to operate well if it's extreme heat, and so it's kind of that double effect on the electric grid of really high demand and more stress on your operating equipment as well. And so that's why you want to build in an extra margin. You know, it's kind of your extra reserves to make sure you got the capacity from generation and transmission to get electricity to everyone who needs it, so that when you flip the switch, the lights come on, and particularly in the summer, so the air conditioner comes on. And it's interesting, we're in a situation where this trend has started up in this country where we're using more and more electricity, which in many ways is good news. It means our economy's growing. We're onshoring more manufacturing. I mean, there's a lot of reasons why increased electric use is a sign of good economic growth. It's also gotten accelerated by a lot more data centers. You can't look at the news without hearing about data centers and artificial intelligence. And those are controversial in terms of local siting rules. And we don't need to, well, we can get into that if you want. But I'm just saying, broadly speaking, as a country, electric demand's going up. And how do you keep up with it? Well, guess what? It isn't easy to build a power plant in a few days. It takes years to plan this out. And so we've got arguably good reserves to handle this summer peak in 2026. But the trend is a little disturbing because electricity is growing faster than our generation capacity is keeping up. Mm-hmm. And worse yet, over the last years, we've had certain public policies that have encouraged the shutting down of power plants that still have existing life in them. And man, that doesn't make sense. You know, the old saying, when you find yourself in a hole, the first step is stop digging deeper. We shouldn't be doing that, in my opinion. So I don't want to alarm people that we have serious, serious problems this summer, although there may be some isolated cases where demand really does create some difficult circumstances to keep the electricity on every hour of that peak time. But the longer term trend is the one we really ought to be talking about, because in the electric sector, you're making long-term investments. When it comes to rural electric cooperatives, we're owned by the people in the communities we serve. That's a cooperative, right? And so we want to make good decisions, each of the cooperatives across the country, to do the right thing by their community. They're the owners of the co-op. And so we're very locally focused in terms of making sure we keep the lights on, and I think that's the right approach.
1: Well, and to that point, and I'm not going to say that this is isolated to rural areas, because we see these stories in metro areas too, is, you know, you get into peak season and sometimes you'll get a warning from your electric company that, hey, you know, minimize the use of your washer and dryer and these things during peak hours, et cetera, et cetera. But I wonder about this, Jim, especially for folks in rural areas and those many rural electric cooperatives. You know, infrastructure and updating certain pieces of infrastructure. And we've seen a lot of that happen over recent years. We continue to see those investments. How could updated infrastructure help during peak seasons, Jim?
5: Boy, it helps a lot in a number of ways. One is you're hardening your system so it can handle the stress of additional heat, or in the winter, additional cold, quite frankly. You're hardening your system so it's more resilient in facing extreme circumstances. And you're also making investment in infrastructure to make sure it may be a power plant, it may be a new electrical distribution line to build in redundancy so you can get the power where it needs to be. Those investments matter. And, you know, I think one distinction between rural electric cooperatives and the investor-owned utilities is we don't have shareholders that fund this. It's our consumers. So we make those decisions very carefully about making sure it's the right investment in the system. It's not like we get a guaranteed rate of return like the investor-owned utilities do, where the more they invest, that's great for the shareholders. But for us, we do what's right for the consumer, and those investments matter. And I have to say, in that context, our relationship with the Department of Agriculture, which for 90 years now has been a source of important funding for rural electric cooperatives to make these infrastructure investments, that relationship, it started 90 years ago. It's just as important, if not more important today, than it's ever been in terms of making those investments. So since you asked about infrastructure, my brain goes straight to that relationship with USDA and what a wonderful relationship we have with that agency.
1: We're talking with Jim Matheson, CEO of NRECA, the National Rural Electric Cooperative Association. Now, here's where I want to tie in wildfire mitigation broadly, generally, because I think about how dry it is across the West right now, specifically in the plains, up and down. And we obviously saw the devastating wildfires, of course, in Nebraska. Well, let's talk a bit about this in terms of what we need to be paying attention to with our rural electric cooperatives and mitigating wildfire risk.
5: Yeah, it's a big deal because, look, there are different ways wildfires get caused. A lot of them might be by lightning or other factors. But one concern is electric lines. If you have an electric line fall and spark in dry conditions, boom, you've got a wildfire. So when we talk about mitigating the risk of wildfire from a utility perspective, for rural electric co-ops, we cover 56% of all the land in America. So we're everywhere with our electric lines. And if a tree falls into a line and knocks it down and starts a fire, we become liable for it. It becomes an economic concern, let alone the significant risk of the fire itself. And so it's important for us to have the tools in place to go out and clear our rights of way and make sure that what we call danger trees, trees that could fall in and knock down the line, don't cause fires. And we're kind of restricted from doing that in a lot of the country based on different public policy, and Congress is trying to pass legislation to make it work better. You'll find this crazy. There's some places where we can only clear a danger tree within 10 feet of the transmission line. Well, you know as well as I do, trees are taller than 10 feet. So if you got a tree outside of 10 feet that falls down, it's going to hit the line. So just not to get into all the specifics of this federal legislation, but at least on public land, it says we get 150-foot right-of-way on all our rights way to clear trees. That just makes sense. We've got to be able to clear trees out so we don't have trees falling in and causing these problems. You get high wind, you get trees that are diseased and can come down. That's a big part of wildfire mitigation. And the second part is there are certain areas where we know we got to harden our systems, maybe bury the lines underground to protect them. And that costs money, and that's infrastructure investment that is so critical to co-ops in terms of mitigating that risk. You mentioned how dry it is in the West, and it sure is. This could be a tough summer for wildfire, but this issue goes across the country. In fact, roughly half of all the wildfires occur in the Southeast now. It's fascinating. And the number one state for projected risk this year is North Carolina, because of all the downed trees from the Hurricane Helene that came through. That's all just dry tinder laying on the ground everywhere. And there's big concern about wildfire risk there as well. So this is a national issue, and it's one that the electric utilities, you know, there are other ways wildfires get started, but we sure don't want utilities to start them. So we want to take all the steps that are appropriate, and we got to make sure public policy gives us the tools so we can do that.
1: Very true. Very, very true. Jim, we got a couple minutes left here in the segment. Any final thoughts you would share with folks or reiterate to them as we kind of, you know, tie all of this together as we watch our infrastructure, we watch wildfire season, so much more? What do folks need to keep in mind about their rural electric needs right now?
5: Well, I just think people need to, number one, recognize that in the utility sector, you're making decisions that have long lives. You know, you're making investments that take a few years to implement, and then the asset's going to be there for 40, 50, sometimes 80 years. And in the moment, there's a lot coming at the rural co-ops in terms of making those decisions. And so I encourage folks who are part of an electric cooperative to recognize if you live on co-op lines and that's where you get your electricity, you're an owner of that co-op. And you get to elect people who govern the co-op and make those decisions on behalf of you and the communities that co-op serves. It's a fantastic model. And I think a lot of people listening probably already know that, but I don't know if everybody does. So I encourage you to get involved with your co-op. If nothing else, get to know who the board is. And your co-op's here to help you. You know, we talk about trying to reduce, you say utilities ask people to shut down or reduce their use during peaks in the summer, maybe not run your laundry equipment. There are co-ops that invest in technology. They can cycle on and off air conditioners, cycle on and off water heaters, try to manage load. The co-op's making all the investments to reduce how much electrons they sell. How's that? What business tries to reduce how much they sell? But since we're owned by the consumers we serve, and that's what the consumers want, co-ops do that. So I'm real proud of the model, and I just want folks to know that their co-op's trying to do everything it can do to manage these risks, both in terms of peak demand during the air conditioning load and wildfire as well.
1: Well, as always, we enjoy the conversation. And if folks want to stay up to date, learn more with the National Rural Electric Cooperative Association, they can go online, electric.coop for more. That's electric.coop for more. With that, the CEO of the National Rural Electric Cooperative Association, Jim Matheson, thanks for joining us here on Agriculture of America. Jim, always appreciate the time. We'll talk to you again soon.
5: Thanks, Jesse. I really appreciate it.
1: You bet. Jim Matheson with NRECA again, electric.coop for more. Coming up next here on AOA, we are going to take a look at ag news headlines, some comments from the EPA's administrator about continuing to loosen the grip of restrictions and regulations when it comes to diesel exhaust fluid. We'll get to that story and more coming up next on AOA.
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12: Informing America's farmers and ranchers, AOA. Now back to Jesse Allen.
1: Well, it's a story that we have been following for the last several months, and that is the EPA's moves to get rid of diesel exhaust fluid mandates. Welcome back to AOA as we take a look at news headlines. Lee Zeldin, administrator of the Environmental Protection Agency, recently spoke to a group of producers during a roundtable in Oklahoma. Zeldin vowed to dismantle standard federal mandates on diesel exhaust fluid systems. He said those mandates are flawed and cause farmers great difficulty during peak operating windows every year.
16: When a tractor goes down in the middle of a harvest, it results in lost time and lost money, great frustration. And a lot of these farmers are working to survive and working very hard to survive on extremely low margins. And sometimes the good years are shockingly lower margins than Americans who are not farmers may not realize. And many of the bad years, you're looking at farmers really all across the country and here in Oklahoma who actually don't get a chance to pay themselves at all.
1: Zeldin said farmers don't need federal mandates preventing them from succeeding in an already tough job.
16: When a tractor goes down in the middle of harvest, it can be devastating and make the difference between making money that month or not. Heeding that call through my travels across all 50 states last year, last August at the Iowa State Fair, we announced a significant reversal to the diesel exhaust fluid derailments. We then started working with manufacturers individually to have them update their software, work with their customers, and start getting the equipment updated to be able to prevent these significant, quick, massive derailments.
1: He said the administration has taken additional steps this year regarding DEF systems.
16: We then also issued a demand letter to 14 engine manufacturers that have 80% of the market to give us the information that they have on the DEF system failures. We've received information from all 14 manufacturers. Using that information, we are able to now go further. In the meantime, at the end of March, President Trump announced new guidance issued that day to get rid of the requirement for diesel exhaust fluid sensors altogether.
1: There are other actions currently in process as well.
16: There's other actions that EPA has been taking that hasn't been announced, but internally within the agency as it relates to our Office of Enforcement and Compliance. So our desire is to go as far as we possibly can pursuant to the law.
1: Once again, that's EPA Administrator Lee Zeldin. Well, the PharmDoc team at the University of Illinois has posted a new article about consolidation trends in the U.S. fertilizer industry. Enrique Monaco led that team. The research finds that the United States accounts for about 10 to 15% of total global fertilizer consumption. Monaco breaks that out by N, P, and K fertilizer imports into the United States.
17: For potassium specifically, the import reliance is very high, and Canada is the main partner. When it comes to phosphate and nitrogen, those numbers are much lower, 13 and 6%. That means that the U.S. has the capacity, and let's bring it back to nitrogen here. It has a good domestic production capacity in terms of ammonia production, or which is used for other nitrogen products as well.
1: When put another way, the U.S. produces 87% of the phosphate it needs annually and 94% of the nitrogen. Well, on the topic of fertilizer, the Federal Trade Commission has opened an industry-wide investigation into fertilizer prices after sharp increases during spring planting. Reuters reporting that FTC Chairman Andrew Ferguson said the agency is using civil investigative demands to gather documents and testimony. The probe comes as growers face higher fertilizer and fuel costs, drought in parts of the plains, and another year of narrow margins. Reuters said urea prices have climbed 55% since shipping through the Strait of Hormuz was blocked, while another nitrogen fertilizer rose 33%, citing testimony recently on Capitol Hill from members of the Kentucky Farm Bureau. The USDA, cited by Reuters, said fertilizer has been the largest increase in farm input costs since 2020. The American Farm Bureau Federation reported in an April survey that many farmers could not afford all the fertilizer needed this season. Texas corn producers called the probe a step toward fairer markets for growers as planting decisions continue nationwide this spring. Well, USDA is working on plans to distribute millions of new base acres eligible for ARC and PLC payments under last year's One Big Beautiful Bill Act. Farm Production and Conservation Undersecretary Richard Fordyce says FSA is figuring farm eligibility for the new base acres.
18: 30 million additional base acres will be allocated across the country. And right now, FSA, they're in the process of finalizing what we're calling a history dig, understanding the number of acres planted in what crops from 2019 to 2023.
1: Fordyce says at that point, FSA will notify the landowner how many new base acres they're eligible to receive with nothing to sign or agree to.
18: The only action is if the landowner chooses to opt out. And if they choose to opt out, then they have 90 days to notify the Farm Service Agency that they're choosing to opt out. That notification is going to go to the landowner. It will not go to the operator.
1: And if FSA calculates new base acre eligibility above 30 million,
18: so if we happen to come up with more than 30 million eligible acres, we'll have to prorate that, and certainly we're going to do that in a very judicious way. It'll be done equally across crops and across geographies.
1: Landowners cannot receive new base acres that would put them over the number of acres on their farm. Bottom line, the new base acres are part of last year's effort to expand the farm safety net in the absence of a new farm bill. And finally, here today on the show, another EPA news story. As Administrator Lee Zeldin said, the agency is working to finalize a new Waters of the United States, or WOTUS, rule, but is prioritizing legal durability over speed as it seeks a definition that can withstand future court challenges and political shifts. Zeldin said the EPA wants to complete the rule as soon as possible, but has not set a public timeline. The regulation determines which wetlands, streams, and other water bodies fall under federal protection through the Clean Water Act. Zeldin said the agency's goal is to develop a definition that remains stable across administrations and survives future elections. The issue has been the subject of years of litigation, including the U.S. Supreme Court's 2023 decision in the Sackett versus EPA case, which narrowed federal authority over certain wetlands. Zeldin also said EPA's ongoing review of glyphosate will be guided by scientific evidence. The agency expects to complete that review later this year. That is a look at Ag News headlines as we are out of time here today on AOA. Coming up on the show tomorrow, we're going to hear from Andy Campbell with Tractor Zoom. We'll get our monthly Tractor Zoom update with Andy. We'll also talk with Tanner Whips at Kloss, and we'll hear from Clean Fuels Alliance America. For now, though, thanks for joining us on Agriculture of America. I'm Jesse Allen. Have a good one. We'll talk to you tomorrow.
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15: From ABC News, I'm Michelle Franzen. Another snag between the U.S. and Iran to end the war and reopen the Strait of Hormuz. Iranian media signaling they're cutting off talks for now due to Israel's continued strikes in Lebanon, calling it a violation of the ceasefire agreement. ABC's Tom Suvi-Burich has more.
16: This is coming from Tasnim, that is a news agency affiliated with Iran's Islamic Revolutionary Guard Corps, the military in Iran, effectively, a very powerful force. They have their tentacles right through the Iranian state, so it is significant that they're putting this messaging out. Does it mean that talks have completely collapsed? I don't think we can quite say that right now. I think it definitely reflects the fact that Iran believes that it has cards to play in these negotiations.
15: In Maine, there's new trouble for Graham Plattner, the Democratic Senate candidate. He's fighting new claims about his personal conduct. The Wall Street Journal and New York Times reporting Plattner's wife, Amy Gertner, disclosed to his campaign that her husband reportedly exchanged sexually explicit messages with as many as a dozen women. ABC's Jay O'Brien has reaction.
17: At a campaign event last night, Plattner responding.
18: These people are going to try to make this race about anything but what it's supposed to be about, which is policy. They never want to talk about policy. Amy and I have a very loving and very happy marriage.
17: The candidate's wife reportedly finding the messages in the spring of 2025 before Plattner's candidacy and later notifying the campaign out of concern it could hurt Plattner's high-stakes race.
15: Brazil says it's monitoring two people for potential Ebola symptoms, and so far they have not tested positive. The Ebola outbreak, health officials say that there are no suspected or confirmed Ebola cases outside Central Africa. Anthropic announcing it has confidentially filed an S-1 with the SEC, taking the first step to become a publicly traded company and beating OpenAI in its filing. That move puts details about Anthropic's finances under private preview for now. 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
15: A new survey showing the state of remote work and the impact it's having on recent graduates.
21: The New York Fed now says the unemployment rate among recent college graduates in remotable industries like software development is up marginally since the pandemic, about 1%. Meanwhile, for people over the age of 29 in those industries, the jobless rate is actually down slightly. Experts say that indicates employers may be more reluctant to hire younger generations for jobs that can be done remotely. In non-remotable industries like nursing, there's no notable difference between age groups. Mike Dubusky, ABC News.
15: In New England, residents still rattled over that boom created by a meteor this weekend, with most chunks of that fireball sinking in the Atlantic.
22: Doorbell cameras from Montreal to Delaware capture the sound as a space rock about 3 feet across entered the Earth's atmosphere at an estimated 75,000 miles per hour and exploded. The meteor also left a radar signature. And NASA, using those images, along with witness accounts, has determined that fragments of the rock lie at the bottom of Cape Cod Bay, north of Hyannis, Massachusetts. Jim Ryan, ABC News.
15: In Hawaii, the Kilauea volcano erupting once again. Lava flows have raised the alert in the region. The U.S. Geological Survey says the plume from the latest eruption reaches 24,000 feet above sea level. I'm Michelle Franz in ABC News.
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25: Mostly sunny skies at 78 degrees. Good afternoon. Here's a look at local news on today's edition of the Midday Report here on your hometown news station, AM 1300 KGLO. KGLO weather, partly cloudy with a high in the lower 80s today. East winds at 5 to 10. Partly cloudy tonight, 53 for a low, with east winds at 5 to 10. Mostly sunny with a high of 80 tomorrow. Tomorrow night, partly cloudy, a low of 52. Mostly sunny on Wednesday with a high of 81. Some scattered thunderstorms moving to the forecast Thursday through the weekend, with highs in the lower to mid 80s. We'll recap the weather at about 12:30, shortly before 12:30 here on KGLO. In the news this noon hour, the grand opening was held late Friday afternoon for the Prairie Rock Trails Bike Park in northeastern Mason City. The world-class facility features wood boardwalks, jumps, and multiple single-track routes for riders of varying ages and skill levels. It connects riders to more than 20 miles of trails and 600 acres of scenic parkland. City Administrator Aaron Burnett thanked those who worked on the project to turn unused space into a better use.
0: This is a place that was a forgotten area. It was a tree dump. The city guys, God bless you for moving all the stuff and humoring us as we activated this space. But this is a better use. And that's what we've done here. We've turned it to a better use. We've created a place for our children, for our grandchildren, and for the future families that'll call Mason City home because of the things like this that we do. And to me, that's the most exciting part is the vision of what can Mason City be? How can we improve what we do here? How can we embrace partners that have great ideas? And all of that is really thanks to the community really leaning into it.
25: Burnett says creating places like this is what will make Mason City thrive.
0: If we don't have new families, if we don't have young people returning to call Mason City home, if we don't have a great quality of life, and we don't have that value proposition, then Mason City doesn't thrive. So we've got to keep leaning into doing cool things and being a great community and making sure that we're doing the best version we can of Mason City. And this truly is that. It's so exciting. It celebrates our past and our future all at the same time.
25: Matt Curtis of the North Iowa Human Powered Trails Organization says the idea for Mason City's park came from a popular bike park in Bentonville, Arkansas. He says Mason City's park lives up to its billing.
0: The rail yard. The most iconic bike park in the United States. And that's where this came out of. And we built a bike park that has more lines, that's absolutely more beautiful than any bike park in the United States. The Prairie School architecture that cut pulled into this to make this our community bike park and truly showcase Mason City is absolutely stunning. And there is no other bike park that has put that much effort into making it a beautiful place to be for the entire family.
25: Curtis says the bike park will bring people from across the nation to North Central Iowa.
0: This is a national level bike park. This will bring people from all over the Midwest, all over the United States, to seek this out and come ride this type of venue. And when they're here, they're going to do other things in our community. It's absolutely, the city has just really leaned into the outdoors. They really leaned into community. And when people come here, they feel that. And they feel the community that's come together.
25: The bike park had its first major event over the weekend with the inaugural Prairie Rock Trails Bike Festival. The doors officially opened on Friday at the Clear Lake Area Chamber of Commerce's newly rebuilt headquarters in downtown Clear Lake. The new facility features a three-story complex that includes things such as a more welcoming visitor center, a larger meeting room, as well as improved accessibility and storage. Chamber CEO Stacy Dawn says the fundraising support for the project was overwhelming.
1: And my conversations with donors were remarkably similar. Well, when I was on the board, we talked about that. And sometimes those people served on the board decades ago. So they recognized that the project was long overdue, and they graciously and quickly supported the work that we were doing.
25: Don says when deciding to move forward with the project, keeping the chamber offices at the same location was key, since it's the front door for everything in the community.
1: Alongside those efforts, we put the groundwork in place to move forward with the capital campaign project. We looked at other buildings and locations, and at the end of the day, we all agreed that whoever decided to buy this location 30 years ago made the right decision. It's literally at the heart of every single thing that we do. So building right here was it.
25: The building also includes a rooftop patio for meetings, as well as a better event preparation area. Clear Lake City Council tonight will hold a public hearing and then consider a land swap as part of the Oaks Hotel project in the Surf District. As part of the agreement between the city and the hotel developer, the hotel will acquire all of the city's interest in two of the lots of the Oaks subdivision, while the city will acquire the third lot as well as 7th Avenue North. City Administrator Steve Deers says in a memo to the council that the land swap would complete the process as defined in the development agreement for the project that allows the developer and the city to begin their respective projects in the area. In a separate action, the council will be asked to approve the contract and bond for the 7th Avenue North Roadway Realignment Project. The council at their last meeting on May 18th approved a bid for just under $943,500 from Wix Concrete, well under the adjusted engineer's estimate of $1.2 million for the work. The approval will allow the project to start construction. Clear Lake City Council meets at 5:30 tonight at City Hall. Iowa U.S. Senator Chuck Grassley met with employees of Mercy One North Iowa Medical Center in Mason City on Friday to answer questions on several topics, including changes to Medicaid. Grassley says while hospital officials were concerned about how the changes would be tough financially, changes would be gradual.
2: I tried to explain that we kind of took that into consideration when we made the changes we did, and so we phase them in over a long period of time that doesn't start for two more years. And if there's changes that need to be made because of rural health care, we'll be able to do it. But we also set up that $50 billion transition program so that over a course of the next 5 years, $10 billion can go out to rural health care to help in the transition.
25: Grassley says he's willing to listen to rural health care providers and their concerns about the upcoming transition.
2: When these folks want to talk to me about the changes we made and what that could do in the future, we got to be on top of it, and they're keeping us on top of it.
25: Grassley on Friday also stopped in Manly for a question and answer session with members of Winworth Betco Economic Development. KGLO News Time is 12:12. Back with more local news on today's edition of the Midday Report after this.
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6: Well, after 10 days away, the Twins are finally back at Target Field. Hey, everybody, it's Chris Atterbury. 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
25: Mostly sunny at 78 as the Midday Report continues here in your hometown news station, AM 1300 KGLO. President Donald Trump has endorsed Congressman Randy Feenster's bid for governor. Trump making the announcement on his Truth Social platform on Friday. Says Feenster is MAGA all the way and has delivered strong results for Iowa. Feenster says he's honored and humbled to have earned Trump's backing in the primary. Feenster says Trump is the greatest president in his lifetime. And Feenster says he'd work to implement Trump's America First agenda in Iowa. He's elected governor. Feenster often talks about working in Congress to craft and pass the One Big Beautiful Bill that Trump signed into law last July. And he emphasized that during a campaign event this past week.
7: I worked with President Trump, and he understands how important it is to not only grow our nation. And he's told me this. I was on Air Force One. He goes, Randy, if you become governor, this is what you got to do. You got to think like me. I said, okay, what does that mean? Right? He wants to be the greatest nation in the world. Absolutely. We got to be the greatest state in the country. That's got to be our focus. That's got to be our thought every single day.
25: Trump has endorsed candidates in this year's primaries who have faced people Trump considered adversaries. But the other four Republicans running for governor, Zach Lane, Adam Steen, Brad Sherman, and Eddie Andrews, all expressed support for Trump. Iowa Democratic Party.

0: Property taxes in Iowa.
1: Let's get busy. That's my motto.
0: Mental health reform is also on what Andrews refers to as his laundry list of priorities. Andrews became an advocate for changes in Iowa's mental health system 7 years ago after his adoptive son died in Las Vegas.
1: Great kid, macho, all those things that go along with all boy. When we adopted him, he had some health issues, some mental health challenges, and ended up losing him. And along the way, I got to see how bad our mental health care system is. So that's what got me into politics.
0: Andrews was first elected to the Iowa House in 2020. He's also a bilingual pastor who served congregations where English, Spanish, and Swahili are spoken. Pastor Brad Sherman, a Republican from Williamsburg, says he's running for governor because there's been an erosion of constitutional rights in Iowa, including the business closures and other limitations Governor Reynolds ordered 6 years ago at the beginning of the COVID pandemic.
2: As governor, I'm never going to let that happen again. We're not going to shut down our state. What happened during COVID was crippled our economy. It was just a bad thing. So we're still recovering from that.
0: Sherman says as governor, he'd take executive action to reverse an Iowa Utilities Commission decision. If Summit Carbon Solutions gets permits from other states along the proposed pipeline route, the commission said Summit can seize properties from Iowa landowners who refuse to grant voluntary easements. Sherman says the pipeline is a private project and does not qualify for that eminent domain authority.
2: It would be good to have it clarified through the legislature. I would like to see that happen. But an executive order could certainly fix that on day one.
0: Sherman served one term in the Iowa House and is competing against four other Republicans for the party's nomination for governor.
2: I tell you, probably the best thing that sets me apart is I was the first guy that got in this race. I actually got in the race before our current governor said she wasn't going to run. I proved that I would stand up against the status quo. Everybody else got in after she said she wasn't going to run when they saw an open seat.
0: Sherman lost his campaign in February of last year. A veterans group called Common Defense has endorsed U.S. Senate candidate Zach Walls, a Democrat from Coralville. Jacob Thomas, an Air Force veteran from Minnesota, is spokesman for the group.
3: We are a national grassroots organization of progressive veterans and military families, representing over 500,000 members across the country, and then a few thousand here trying to help make sure that we can get Zach across the finish line.
0: Josh Turek is Wall's opponent in the Democratic primary and has been endorsed by a different veterans organization called the Vote Vets Political Action Committee. They've run millions of dollars worth of pro-Turek ads in Iowa and have also suggested the group is linked to Senate Democratic leader Chuck Schumer.
4: That when it comes to winning in November, it's going to be a lot easier to win with a candidate who is not beholden to Democrats in Washington, D.C., or to Donald Trump, for that matter. And I'm the only person in this race who can say that, Democrat or Republican.
0: President Trump endorsed Republican frontrunner Ashley Hinson a few hours after she launched her campaign for the U.S. Senate last September. Walls and Thomas met with a small group of veterans in Des Moines late last week to discuss staffing and wait times in the VA medical system, as well as ending the war with Iran. An University of Northern Iowa history professor's new book retraces how an 1835 expedition across Iowa sparked the evolution of the state. Kevin Mason's book is titled Retracing the Dragoon Trail in Iowa.
5: Iowa changed more than any place on planet Earth across the 1800s. Sometimes you think about like the prairies changing or the loss of wildlife like the buffalo. But we think about Iowa, we're going to see complete human change. We're going to see that environmental change, and we see a loss of a lot of wetlands and woodlands. And then also we're seeing complete human change. We're seeing a change in transportation and economy.
0: In 1833, Congress authorized an armed cavalry known as the Dragoons. They set out 2 years later to map the territory along the Des Moines River.
5: Along the way, they kind of create a snapshot of what Iowa looks like this moment before everything changes.
0: Mason walked 371 miles of the Dragoon Trail in 2021. His book was published this spring.
5: One of my goals with the project was that it would help Iowans see the landscape and the communities around them in new ways.
0: Mason's a former Mason City resident and started his own expedition in Montrose in southeast Iowa and ended in Spear Lake in northwest Iowa. That's a look at local news on today's edition of the Midday Report here on KGLO. 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And Midday Sports is next.
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1: Time for a check of KGLO Sports here at 12:20. Well, the Minnesota Twins were swept by Pittsburgh over the weekend to end their road trip. Let's get the update from Chris Atterbury.
2: Twins tried to avoid a sweep on a beautiful Sunday afternoon in Pittsburgh. They were facing hard-throwing right-hander Braxton Ashcraft, and he was awesome in the first, setting down the Twins in order in 1-2-3 fashion with a couple of strikeouts. Zebby Matthews answered that with a couple of strikeouts of his own in a 1-2-3 first inning. Then in the second, Ryan O'Hearn with a home run. There was a one-out walk to O'Neill Cruz. He would eventually come around to score on a base hit from Jared Triolo, and it was 2-0 in favor of the homestanding Pirates. With Braxton Ashcraft continuing to mow down the Twins, it was again the Pittsburgh Pirates getting after Zebby Matthews in the third, this time two outs for Nick Gonzalez. 1-1 in the air, left center field. Clemens was played in right center, a long run. He's looking up, and it's into the bullpen for a home run. How about that? A deep tank for Nick Gonzalez, a two-run shot into the bullpen in left center field. And it's 4-0 Pirates. 4-0 lead. It was the precursor for a fifth inning to forget. Five runs on three hits in the inning as Zebby Matthews could not get more than one out in that frame. He left a mess for Mike Paredes to clean up in his major league debut. Paredes, the 18th round pick out of San Diego State, walked the first too many face on eight pitches. He would settle down eventually, ended up having a really solid debut for the Twins. He ends up going 3 2/3 innings, didn't give up any runs after that fifth, and the Twins got two home runs from Brooks Lee, too little, too late. They fall with a final score of 9-3. 9-3 the final. Pirates sweep the series on your home for Twins baseball.
1: Well, the Twins, we'll get to the schedule here on the homestand in just a second, as over the weekend, some transactions of note. The Twins putting Bailey Ober, the right-hander, on the 15-day injured list with right elbow inflammation. Twins announced the move on Sunday. Ober is 6-3 with a 4.59 ERA and 66 2/3 innings this season. He allowed 7 earned runs on 12 hits in 4 2/3 innings in Saturday's loss at Pittsburgh. Minnesota's pitching injuries have been an issue as Pablo Lopez is out for the season following elbow surgery, and Mick Abel went on the IL in April with right elbow inflammation. Left-hander Kendry Rojas with a left elbow went on the IL earlier this past week. Right-hander Garrett Acton with the right shoulder is on the 60-day IL. Right-hander Cole Sands, who has a right forearm issue, has not pitched in more than a month. Prior to Saturday's game, the Twins designated pitcher Simeon Woods Richardson for assignment. The 25-year-old right-hander is winless in 12 games this season and leads the majors with 7 losses and 41 earned runs allowed. Woods Richardson is a former second-round pick by the New York Mets in 2018 and joined the Twins rotation in 2024. He went 12-9 with a 4.11 ERA in 2024 and 2025, but has been unable to find his form in 2026. The Twins briefly moved him to the bullpen in mid-May, and he responded by posting 2 scoreless outings. His issues resurfaced when he returned to the rotation. So the Twins come home, and it's a week-long homestand. The White Sox for 3 to start. Monday and Tuesday, tonight and tomorrow night at 6:40 with the first pitch, 6 o'clock pregame show here on KGLO. Wednesday, well, you can do one of two things. You can listen to the game here on KGLO, noon the pregame, 12:40 the first pitch. Or you can go on the Twins bus trip, the KGLO Twins bus trip on Wednesday. And, of course, get on the bus and you get a great little box meal from Subway. And then you get up to the ballpark. Bus drops you off right near where the ballpark is. You can explore the ballpark for a little bit and then sit down and enjoy the game. And then, of course, the bus takes you right home, right from Target Field. And if you want tickets, well, we've got a few left for you as come on out here to 341 South Yorktown Pike here in Mason City to get that arranged here. And you might want to do that here in the next day. Well, of course, you want to try to do it this afternoon or first thing in the morning because we got to get those Subway meals ordered for the bus trip. Kansas City then comes to town for four Thursday, Friday night games, Saturday and Sunday afternoon contests. Minnesota Vikings agreed to terms Saturday on a contract with Seattle Seahawks assistant Nolan Teasley to be their general manager. That was according to a person with direct knowledge of the decision that told the AP. The person spoke to the Associated Press on condition of anonymity because the deal had not yet been finalized with Teasley, who had spent his entire 13-year NFL career with Seattle. During that span, the Seahawks made the playoffs nine times, reached three Super Bowls, and won two of them, including the most recent one in February. Teasley was promoted in 2023 to assistant GM by President of Football Operations and General Manager John Schneider, who was the architect of both of those championship teams. After the Vikings decided not to re-sign quarterback Sam Darnold last year, he joined the Seahawks and helped them become champions. Teasley will replace Kwesi Adofo-Mensah, who was fired in January after 4 years in the role. Adofo-Mensah was an out-of-the-box, outside-the-box hire, bringing economic degrees of Wall Street experience to the world of pro football. Vikings owners Mark Wolf and Ziggy Wolf were first seeking more of a collaborator with this hire. Later, it could be better to bridge between the personnel department and the coaching staff. Other external candidates had traditional scouting backgrounds. Watching Darnold lead the Seahawks to the Super Bowl after he won 14 games in 2024, his lone season with the Vikings also undoubtedly played some part for the Will family and the dismissal of Adofo-Mensah. In the Battle of Iowa grads, Megan Giffs is sitting at 22 points, and the Portland Fire held Indiana's Caitlin Clark to 6 points. A 184 victory over the Fever on Saturday night in Portland. Portland has won four of their last five. Alea Boston led the Fever with 18 points and 7 rebounds. Clark played for 22 minutes, going 1-for-7 for the field with 2 rebounds and 6 assists. Now the Hawkeye women's basketball team made some key additions in the transfer portal, but Coach Jan Jensen says the key for next season is the nucleus that returned. The Hawkeyes returned 61% of the scoring from a team that finished 27-7. And made it to the second round of the NCAA tournament.
3: Our spring workouts were great. Their energy is great. You have Ava Hayden and Chit Chat Wright to build upon. Taylor Shrimlow's there. Journey Houston and Layla Hayes, a fun freshman. So there's a lot of great core. And then we're adding some really nice portal pieces. So I love the feel right now, but the proof is always in the pudding, right? How we come together and how quickly.
1: Jensen likes the combination of new and returning players.
3: I'm just thrilled, with who stayed. And I think if we all just focus on the people that are on your team, that's the key, right? As coaches, as fan bases. So I love the young women that have decided to stay, and was really never a question for them. And they've been kind of the heart and soul, and hopefully they will be moving forward.
1: Iowa women's coach Jan Jensen. Let's get in the ninth, the Twins and Chicago. The White Sox open up a three-game series tonight and tomorrow night, 6:40 of the first pitch, 6 o'clock pregame. Wednesday, noon pregame, 12:40 the first pitch, or you can join us on the Twins bus trip on Wednesday. But if you can't, it's the game here on KGLO. 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Clear Lake at Clarion Gold Field Downs to softball tonight. The Lions off to a 6-0 start to the season. Be on the air 7:15, 7:20 thereabouts for the scheduled 7:30 first pitch on KRIB. That's Chicken Midday Sports. Back with weather to wrap up the midday report after this.
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6: Mitchell County Regional Health and Farmers Mutual Insurance are proud supporters of the Riceville graduating class. 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
1: 12:29 here at KGLO. Quick check of the weather. Well, we had that severe thunderstorm warning that was for the far western part of our listing area, western Kossuth County, and that has been allowed to expire as the storms moved off. And

0: kind of all those surprise pop-up storms that passed through the area. In fact, a quick check of the radar. There's still some little bit of a activity on the far western part of our listing area, but a very small cell that appears to have, for the most part, dissipated. Mostly sunny for the rest of the afternoon with a high of 80, east winds at 5 to 10. For tonight, partly cloudy, a low of 53, east winds at 5 to 10. For tomorrow, mostly sunny with a high of 80, winds out of the southeast at 8 to 15. Tuesday night, partly cloudy, a low of 52. Wednesday, mostly sunny with a high of 81, and then some showers and storm activity Thursday through the weekend with highs in the mid, lower to mid 80s, with the best chances for rain Thursday night and Friday night. In Mason City, a southwest wind at 3, relative humidity at 48%, barometric pressure on the rise at 30.07 inches. Mostly sunny at 78 here at KGLO.
1: ABC News, I'm Michelle Franzen. Talks between the U.S. and Iran suspended for now. Iranian media reporting that Israel is violating the ceasefire agreement by keeping up strikes in Lebanon. The conflict now entering its 14th week, along with the stranglehold on shipping through the Strait of Hormuz. ABC's Mary Bruce says Americans are feeling the pinch every day.
2: Gas is up more than $1.30 since the war began. There's a new analysis from Moody's that says that the average American household is now paying $450 more in gas and energy since the war started. So the economic pain of this is real.
1: In Colorado, a corrections department spokesperson confirming that Tina Peters is no longer in custody, that after being granted clemency by the governor. The former clerk convicted in a scheme to breach voting systems in search of evidence of election fraud in 2020. And in Laos, the race to rescue two remaining miners from flooded remote caves continues. Crews have located them. This is ABC News.
3: It's that time of year when the weather can change in a snap. 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
4: 5 months of trade now in the books, and a review of our 48 commodities shows that since New Year's, energy still lead the way. But a rising tide lifts all ships, and again, record levels on Wall Street have helped some agricultural commodities as well. I'm Mark Oppold with your bottom line report as we begin the month of June. After 5 months of trade on our list of 48 commodities, heating oil, crude oil, gasoline futures, no surprise, ranking 1, 2, and 3 on the list, all up 80% or more since January. But in the top 10, soybean oil at number 5, up 54% for the year, and oats at number 10, up 20%. Live cattle and feeder cattle, of course, have slipped in the recent weeks, but still up 4 to 7% for the year. The only ag-related commodities deep in the red, orange juice down 19%, coffee down 19.5%, at the very bottom, cocoa down 33%. This is the bottom line report. Image Wellness says your health is your greatest wealth. Visit Image Wellness on Facebook. That's our bottom line to start the week and start the month. I'm Mark Oppold, wishing you a profitable day, profitable week ahead.
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3: 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NextEra, the energy company looking to restart the Duane Arnold Nuclear Energy Plant near Palo, announced a major merger late last month. National financial journalist Jordan Goodman shares details.
4: They're going to buy Dominion Energy for $67 billion. Dominion is the utility for the Virginia, West Virginia, Maryland, that kind of area. A monster merger acquisition, you know, here in the utility business, being driven by the demand for power from these data centers. The utilities can barely keep up, and they need to invest heavily to be able to produce enough power to power these things. The amount of power needed is just staggering, Jeff. Recently, there was a data center being announced going to be built in Utah in 40,000 acres, which is about 63 square miles, which is double the size of Manhattan, by Kevin O'Leary for $9 billion. He's happy about it. The data center would raise the heat level of Utah, because particularly at night, it has a lot of heat that comes out of it, so it would raise the temperature a lot, and it would take pretty much all the water left in the Salt Lake, the Great Salt Lake. So I can understand why people are not happy.
3: National financial journalist Jordan Goodman is the author of more than a dozen books on money and personal finance. The Iowa Business Report is presented with support from the Iowa Business Council. 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I'm Jeff Stein for the Iowa Business Report.
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6: China follow through. Hello everyone, I'm Mark Dorenkamp with Agribusiness News on Brownfield. A former chief economist at the USDA says he's watching to see if China follows through on its recent purchase commitments. Joe Glauber tells Brownfield, even after last year's trade truce, U.S. ag exports to China haven't returned to previous levels.
7: For 2026, they've imported through March $5.1 billion, or that's what our exports have been, compared to $8.3 in 2024.
6: A farm management specialist with the University of Illinois says recent commodity price improvements are going to have an impact on farm program payments this fall. Dr. Gary Schnitke tells Brownfield.
8: We've seen some significant increases in projected prices over time and forward delivery prices. That did lower our RPLC estimates some, because if you have higher prices, there's a lower payment on RPLC.
6: He says the marketing year average price is locked in on August 31st, so farmers will know more about program payment levels at that time. The decision to replant can often be one of the most difficult for row crop farmers. Stein seed agronomist Tom Larson calls it an emotional process.
9: To replant or not to replant, I've seen where you'll throw some flags out there and start trying to spike in some corn if you feel you have a light spot. And ultimately what happens is you end up with a 2x planting rate in those areas and probably did more damage than if you would have just stayed out of that area.
6: He tells Brownfield hybrid and variety selections are made months in advance.
9: And then in a course of a 5 to 7 days decide that we're going to tear it up, and it doesn't matter what seed you bring me, just bring me seed because I want to replant, just magnifies the emotional decision at that time.
6: And New World screwworm continues to create challenges for U.S. cattle producers. Brownfield's Kellen Havikin has more from the National Cattlemen's Beef Association's Young Cattlemen's Conference.
10: With the latest case detected just 31 miles south of the U.S. border, cattle producers remain on high alert. Zane Heron is the division feedlot manager for one of Texas's largest operations southwest of Amarillo.
11: Texas producers are surprised that we haven't had it in Texas yet. We think it's going to get pretty close, but from our perspective, we're far enough north that it'll reach our other Texas operators further south before it gets to us, and we'll be able to respond.
10: He tells Brownfield the southern border closure to live cattle imports from Mexico is hitting feedlots especially hard.
11: Another difficult thing for our business model is we don't want to stick our neck out to buy expensive calves to stocker. So we rely on stocker operators to send us the cattle, but right now they're scared to purchase any because of the market conditions.
10: From Sioux City, Iowa, I'm Kellen Havikin for Brownfield.
6: And I'm Mark Dorenkamp with Brownfield Ag News.
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0: I'm Helena McNamee, and it is time for your Connoisseur Media Ag Update. Iowa Secretary of Agriculture Mike Naig has invited Iowans to hit the road and experience the best of Iowa agriculture through the 2026 Choose Iowa Passport. It is a free, interactive, digital platform that connects consumers with farms, local food and beverages, horticulture, and agritourism destinations across the state. Joining us now to talk about that is the Iowa Secretary of Agriculture himself, Mike Naig. Thanks so much for taking the time to talk with us today, Mike.
1: Oh, you bet. Happy to catch up.
0: So last year was the inaugural year for the Choose Iowa Passport. Before we get too in-depth on what the Choose Iowa Passport is and what all it entails, let's talk about the inspiration about how it got its start.
1: This is all part of our effort to connect Iowans with something that they say that they want more of, and that's the ability to shop local, to buy, to experience agritourism, to know where their food comes from, to have great experiences. We've got some polling that will tell us that over 80% of Iowans say they will go out of their way to find something that's from an Iowa source. And so we know that's a huge market opportunity, and we're seeing farms and businesses respond accordingly. And so we launched Choose Iowa, which is our state's branded program for Iowa-grown, Iowa-made food and ag products, about 3 years ago. And today we've got over 340 members. And so what we see is just a tremendous opportunity to, again, connect Iowans with those great businesses. The passport is a way to make that easier. It's right to your phone. You can look at maps. You can look at a directory. You can search out the type of product or experience that you're looking for, and the passport makes it easy. Oh, by the way, you can also earn points for visiting these Choose Iowa members, and some of them are even offering some discounts or coupons as part of that usage of the passport.
0: I was looking through the list of all of the places that participants can visit to gain points at, and it truly feels as though there is something for everyone. There are farms and farm stands, orchards, you pick opportunities, farm-to-table dining and restaurants, farmers markets, and even boutique shops featuring locally sourced Iowa products, including Iowa-raised meats and produce. So there's just so many places involved. What have you heard from previous participants from last year when they participated in this?
1: Well, just an overwhelmingly positive, both from our participating Choose Iowa members, but also from Iowans who, again, what they were able to do is you check in as you go to these different, you visit these vendors, you visit these stores, you visit the farmer's market, you check in and you can earn points, you can earn some Choose Iowa swag. And we had lots of people who participated in that. We sent out their hats and shirts and those types of things. It was a lot of fun, but really what this is all about is just trying to promote that diversity of Iowa agriculture. I love the way you put that, by the way. There's something for everybody here and really spread across the state. So again, whether it's food and beverages, or whether it's an experience that you're looking for, or a farmer's market, or, you know, one of the things I love, by the way, is we've got these retail stores that are now springing up on farms, maybe an old barn that's put back into service in the way of a farm store. And so we're really just encouraging folks to do just as you said, to get out, have an adventure, find the back roads, get on a gravel road somewhere, go have some fun, but have a great experience and do some shopping as well.
0: So how easy would it be for anyone listening to get involved with this? What is the process like to get involved?
1: Yeah, it's very simple. Go to chooseiowa.com and you can click on this passport icon. And what it'll do is you'll sign up for that. It's free. It's free to use. It's free to access. Download it right to your phone and you can then click on that throughout the year. Again, use it as a directory. Use it as a mapping tool. Also check in when you're at those Choose Iowa members and earn points along the way.
0: And as you have mentioned, there are chances to win prizes with this. And, you know, who doesn't love to win some prizes? Could you tell us about some of the things that participants could win?
1: Well, you know, swag is always fun, right? It's always a lot of things. And, you know, what we're trying to do here is, of course, get that Choose Iowa logo out and about, but hats and shirts and stickers and all kinds of fun things. So, again, I would just encourage people, have a lot of fun. You know, one of the other things I love is that we actually give we even rank, we give more points for places that are a little bit further off the beaten path. So you're even rewarded for the bigger adventure that you have. But look, all across the state, a lot of diversity, a lot of fun. 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
0: 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It sounds like a great way to get out there, support local businesses, and have a lot of fun. 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So once again, that was Secretary of Agriculture Mike Naig sharing all the details with us about the 2026 Choose Iowa Passport. And with this Connoisseur Media Ag Update, I'm Helena McNamee.
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1: 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Fraudsters mine public records for legal descriptions and tax addresses to build fake identities. They then exploit electronic signature platforms, remote notarizations, and fake email domains to push transactions through rapidly without ever meeting an agent in person. Parallel scams even involve using forged deeds to intercept USDA farm program payments or secure fraudulent crop insurance. Vigilance is key. Watch for red flags like a seller who refuses live video calls, insists on communicating strictly by text or email, or lacks basic knowledge about the land's history, tenants, or fencing. If you suspect fraud, contact your local Register of Deeds to enroll in free property fraud alert systems. Also, maintain tight relationships with local tenants and neighbors who can physically monitor the property. And consult an attorney about defensive entity structuring, such as holding land in an LLC to obscure your public profile, and recording a defensive affidavit of identity. This has been the Agricultural Law and Tax Report. I'm Roger McCullough.
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4: Soybeans and corn are lower, cattle are higher, hogs are mixed. I'm John Perkins with a Brownfield Market Update. Plant your potential and harvest your reality with Stein. Turn potential into reality by planting the best genetics from Stein and leveraging the extensive knowledge of their agronomic experts. Stein has yield. After opening higher, spending some time mixed, soybeans are now lower on fund and technical selling. U.S. planting and development conditions look favorable in many areas. Beans are focusing on that instead of the higher-moving crude oil, which is still up but below the session highs, and soybean oil, which is supported by strong demand for biodiesel use. The USDA's monthly soybean crush numbers are out at 3 Eastern, 2 Central. July beans are down 7.5 at 11.79 and a quarter. August is 6.5 lower at 11.83 and 3 quarters. July bean meal is down $3.70 at $3.26.10. July soybean oil is up 104 points at $78.77, and that's actually almost 100 points below the day's high. Corn's down on funded and technical selling, watching development weather, expecting mostly good conditions into mid-month. Overall demand solid to start the last quarter of the marketing year, and ethanol margins are good. USDA's monthly corn for ethanol use report is also out at 3 Eastern, 2 Central. July corn's 5.75 lower at 441. September's down 5.5 at 450 and a quarter. A couple of very important technical points for July and September corn being traded right around today. And wheat is lower. Contracts are oversold, but the trade's wary about pricing wheat further above demand on this, the first day of the new marketing year. The USDA's first winter wheat harvest update of the season is out this afternoon at 4 Eastern, 3 Central. This report's also expected to add the first national condition ratings for corn and soybeans. July Chicago's 2.5 lower at 608. A little bit oversold. July cotton's up 47 points at 76.62, but ahead of the weekly crop numbers, July rice is down 8 at 1252.5. Live and feeder cattle are up on oversold signals, the tight market ready numbers, and the higher midday move.

0: Bucks beef. This week's direct cash cattle show list does look mixed when compared to last week, at least somewhat larger in Texas, Nebraska, and Colorado, but smaller in Kansas. August lives up 142 at 240.47. October's 172 higher at 232.17. With additional support from this lower move in corn, August feeders up 317 at 351.60. September's 337 higher at 348.72. And hogs are mixed, mostly lower on spread trade and technical weakness. Butcher hogs are a dollar lower. National Direct is a dollar and a penny higher with a very light opening negotiated run to start things for the major direct markets. Pork's up at midday, but that's been inconsistent. Still, there are some expectations for demand improvement due to grilling season. July's up 45 at 99.95. August is down 87 at 97.47. Crude oil is higher, but again, under the session highs. John Perkins, Brownfield.
1: Many farmers are getting a jump start on planning fungicide applications this season. FMC Technical Service Manager Madison Wozniak says one of the best ways to control tar spot is selecting multiple modes of action.
2: The more modes of action, the better, and that's for a multitude of reasons, one being good resistance management, but also increasing our spectrum of control.
1: Wozniak tells Brownfield fungicide timing is one of the most difficult decisions a grower has to make.
2: You don't necessarily have to spray right at VTR1. Holding off until R2, R3 has been a very efficacious application timing, especially if diseases like tar spot or southern rust end up moving in late. Something like Adastrio, we've seen that unique combination of active ingredients provides a very strong level of broad spectrum control.
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3: 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The Oregon Trail is an important part of American agriculture history. It's a 2,170-mile route connecting the Missouri River Valley to the Willamette Valley in Oregon. The trail was first laid by fur traders in 1811, but the first wagon train did not cross it until 1836. And even then, the trail was cleared just as far as Fort Hall, Idaho, and stopped there for several years. It's estimated that over 400,000 settlers would use the trail before the first transcontinental railroad was opened in 1869. Today's American Agriculture History Minute. I'm Mark Oppold.
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2: In Southeast Asia, rain has returned and crews are scrambling to rescue 2 remaining miners from flooded caves in Laos. After being stranded for more than a week, ABC's Britt Clinett is in Hong Kong.
3: A glimmer of hope for those 2 miners missing for 13 days. Rescuers reporting hearing knocking signals in the 6th chamber beyond where the original 5 were found. Teams confirming the sounds are not echoes. It comes after the remarkable rescue of those miners who were trapped for over a week.
2: Following the announcement by some music performers that they will not participate in America's 250th birthday celebration in Washington, D.C., the White House now making some changes. ABC's Allison Kosick has more.
4: President Trump is now set to headline the opening ceremony of the Great American State Fair, June 24th. The event, organized by Freedom 250, is scheduled to take place on the National Mall as part of America's 250th anniversary celebrations. But it's facing setbacks, with the majority of musicians slated to perform pulling out. Martina McBride, Bret Michaels, Young MC, and the Commodores were all set to take part, but say they'll no longer perform.
2: Anthropic announcing it's confidentially filed an S-1 with the SEC. SEC, that's taking the first step to become a publicly traded company. I'm Michelle Franzen, ABC News.
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6: Lots of sunshine this afternoon, with daytime highs approaching 80. Winds out of the east, 5 to 10 miles per hour. Mainly clear skies again tonight. Lows dip down to about 53. It's a bit above average Wednesday and Thursday, with highs in the low 80s. Chance of thunderstorms Thursday. Looking at the long range, 83 Friday, 84 Saturday, and 86 on Sunday. That's the weatherology forecast for AM 1300 KGLO. Right now, 70.
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15: All right, let's do it. The Markley, Van Camp, and Robbins Show. I'm Jamie Markley. David Van Camp has not been seen since Saturday night, and the Spurs won. The party in San Antonio is just rolling on, I guess. No, it was a planned week off. So that's where David is. There's Scott Robbins, the sexy boomer, and he's pumped up.
16: I am. It just so happens to coincide with the fact, though, the Spurs resoundingly march into the championship.
15: Yeah.
16: Nice job, guys.
15: Yeah, Knicks Spurs this year. Okay, much to get to. We could start with Iran. Can you tell me what's going on in Iran, Scott?
16: This moment?
15: I don't think anybody really can.
16: No, I mean, it changes every 5 minutes, it seems like. I don't know.
15: So, I'm watching some coverage this morning. General Jack Keane is on Fox with Bill Himmer. So, if you're wondering what exactly is happening right now, well, he's asked the question, okay, Iran is saying Israel's lobbing bombs at Hezbollah in Lebanon. If that keeps up, it's all over. No ceasefire, and we're going to be more aggressive.
16: That's what he said.
15: So he's asking General Jack Keane, how do you read that? And this is what he said.
17: Well, on the face of it,
9: despite the board briefing, which is excellent, the ceasefire is not holding, Bill. We don't, let's face it, I mean, Iran is doing everything they can to disrupt the Straits of Hormuz even further. Why? Because we've been passing shipping through there, to be sure, and that's not a violation of any ceasefire. Iran has taken very aggressive actions, and we are defending ourselves against it quite handily, as you point out there. And just so our audience gets a grip on what is actually happening here, we had a ceasefire on April the 8th,
15: yeah,
9: overall, and then a more specific ceasefire on April the 17th
15: that didn't hold
9: in
15: you.
9: Lebanon.
15: Nope. Nope.
9: And since April the 17th to today, the Iranians have fired over 2,400 missiles and drones into northern Israel. That is more than what Israel had to defend against during the 5 days and we are at war. That is the significance of it. And is that a ceasefire? Are they holding to that? Mm-hmm. Obviously they're not.
15: Right. And some people think they're just, you know, trying to wait out the clock and on it goes.
16: I sense, and I don't know if this is true of everybody, but it certainly is of me. I sense a weariness.
15: I sense it too.
16: Just like, oh my God. You know, and again, this weekend, going into the weekend, I felt, well, okay, got a framework of a deal. Seems like people want to do it. You know, yeah, okay, it seems like we're on the right track here. And then by Sunday night, it was over.
15: Yes. Well, I think later on, Hemmer asked Keen, how do you feel now? Do you feel any different than you did a week ago?
16: Yeah.
15: You were a little more optimistic.
16: Great question.
15: And he's kind of like, well, it's Iran, so you always know this is possible. Which I guess is the right answer. I mean, that's what we talk about.
16: Yep.
15: You can't trust them. And as far as Trump is concerned, he was on Laura Trump's Saturday show on Fox and said this about Iran.
11: One guarantee that I have to have is that there will be no nuclear weapons. They've agreed to that. And it was very interesting. They originally said, we will not develop a nuclear weapon. I said, well, what happens if you buy a nuclear weapon? So now it says we will not develop or in any way purchase a military weapon. That's a big difference. So we're getting what we want slowly. Very tough negotiators.

0: takes a long time. I'm in no hurry. I'd like to say I'm in a hurry because, you know, gasoline prices are going to come tumbling down. But if you're going to be in a hurry, you're not going to make a good deal. And slowly but surely, we're getting, I think, what we want. And if we don't get what we want, we're going to end it a different way.
1: Okay.
2: So, yeah, as far as the political angle, was written about, well, several times and saw it over the weekend, that Trump's approval is like an all-time low.
3: Yeah, I mean, he's a wartime president. Those generally don't do well after an extended period of time.
2: And sometimes you can say, well, you're looking at midterms, second-term president, this is common, except he's never been this low with his own base.
3: Right.
2: Basically.
3: Which gets back to my original comment was the weariness of it all.
2: Yeah, I've talked to a number of different people. Some people feel like, in the end, we're going to be happy we did this with Iran. And other people are like, how long is this going to take? This isn't 4 to 6 weeks. We're getting frustrated.
3: I mean, what is the end? When is the end?
2: And that's what
3: I mean, I realize that's difficult to put a timetable on something like this. I get it. And I also get that you don't want them to have a nuke. I understand that.
2: It certainly doesn't seem. And listen, Trump is the negotiator. Okay? I totally understand that. And knows more about negotiating than I will ever know. But by all appearances, it doesn't seem like they're ready to make a good deal from all of their actions. Like they're probably going to have to get hit again.
3: Which brings back the question, were they ever going to make a deal?
2: You don't know. You don't know who's in charge.
3: Are they even capable of making a deal?
2: Don't know.
3: And again, I don't know. It's always the same rhetoric from them. You have awoken a giant. Okay.
2: All that.
3: All right, tough guy.
2: So you got that war going on. No war in the United States, but it was described as a war zone in New Jersey.
3: Unbelievable.
2: Newark.
3: What I saw was unbelievable.
2: The ICE facility. Dude, that's beyond like a riot.
3: Yes.
2: I mean, like, you want to see what an insurrection looks like.
3: Yep.
2: It's more like that.
3: Backed by the politicians.
2: Well, and backed by billionaires.
3: Yes.
2: And foundations and NGOs. And even the Chinese Communist Party.
3: Mm-hmm.
2: All have money into this, paying people to go out with the unrest. Now you got the cops getting hurt.
3: Mm-hmm.
2: Finally, the Democrats are realizing, oh, gosh, we got a problem here. We're going to have to rein these people in. Well, they're revolutionists. Sometimes they're hard to rein in.
3: Their job is to do what they're doing. They're sowing chaos and making money doing it.
2: Oh, my gosh.
3: God,
2: in the whole expensive riot gear.
3: But here's the thing. Once you let that out, that genie out of the bottle, which they've done.
2: Oh, yeah.
3: Then it's hard to put it back. Because they're replaced by like-minded people over and over and over again.
2: Yes.
3: This is much more dangerous than I think it's even being portrayed. I mean, we can look at it now and go, well, we're not involved. And, you know, they're nuts there. But, dude, I hate to be this guy, but it's coming.
2: Oh,
3: I mean, if you think this is it, you're wrong.
2: Oh, just in New Jersey?
3: Yeah.
2: Oh, yeah.
3: Because it's going to happen everywhere. And because it's been allowed to happen, they feel like they can get by with whatever they want to do.
2: Yeah.
3: They feel like there's no repercussion of any kind coming their way. And all a cop has to do is lay a hand on somebody and immediately the cop is branded, you know, a terrorist.
2: Well, their governor, Ike Sherrill.
3: That idiot.
2: ICE is causing this, basically.
4: We've seen that over the last couple of days, a lot of peaceful protesting going on, which we're going to continue to support, making sure that people are safe and there's public safety, but going forward, it's peaceful. And what seems to really be inciting a lot of this are really the ICE agents. So the ICE agents really need to stay out of there. That seems to really be inciting a lot of this right now.
2: Are you joking me?
3: She's nuts.
2: A lot of those people. The far left is taking over the party.
3: They're nuts.
2: Yeah. Yeah. So we'll get to more on that later.
3: In states where you can win elections.
2: Yes. Speaking of nuts, this Senate race in Maine with Graham Blattner,
3: well,
2: that guy.
3: His goose should be cooked by now.
2: Holy smokes. We'll have to get to that in a bit.
3: Yeah,
2: because
3: we can. There's
2: that
3: whole so
2: sexting scandal, and then the wife is turning it over to the campaign.
3: Yeah.
2: Yeah, that's quite a story. Something else you were talking about earlier today was Jill Biden being on the Today Show.
3: Yeah, with Craig Melvin.
2: Yes.
3: Yeah, I watched it.
2: And Craig Melvin, you know, all of a sudden, he can ask some tough questions.
3: He did, too.
2: Or have some blowback a little bit.
3: Credit where credit's due on that one, yeah.
2: One of the things they're talking about is after the disastrous debate, and she has said, you know, I thought he was having a stroke, all those things. And you remember what happened right after the debate, they do their next stop, and she's treating him, you know, like a kindergarten.

0: you continue to insist that the president was fine. How do you square thinking that he may have had a stroke with what you were saying in the days and weeks after? How do you square those?
1: Well, look, Craig, look at it from my point of view. So I'm watching, just like everybody else was, scared to death, like, what is going on? He gets off the stage. I see he appears to be okay. He says to me, Jill, I really, in other words, messed up, didn't I? And I said, yes, you did. And so we get off, and I know we're going into another event, or we have two more to do. And I'm my mind is racing. What do I say to him? What do I say to him? I'm his wife. I've got to lift him up. So we go to the next event, and I'm thinking, what do I say that will lift him up? That is true. I want to say the things that are true. And so I
2: Time
1: say,
2: out a
1: you
2: second.
1: Know, you
2: okay. Here's my question. As the supportive wife, sure, you're trying to build him back up. Why are you taking the mic on stage at this event? There's no one else, no surrogate for the campaign that can do that.
3: Right.
2: It's really odd.
3: Well, here's another thing too. And when you see the video, there is nothing but blankness in his eyes. He's just standing there like he could be anywhere.
2: It is like he doesn't know old man that has dementia.
3: Yeah, and again, if that's, you know, your Uncle Joe doing that, well, it's Uncle Joe, you know, but...
2: And it's sad.
3: It's sad, but that's where he is now. It's just blank. But it's blank. Gosh dang it. You look at that, and you cannot walk away from that thinking he's fine. You can't.
2: She goes on.
1: Answered every question. My mind's racing. You know,
0: that's a pretty low bar.
3: Yeah.
1: Well, and so, I had to sort of lift him up. I mean, I'm his wife. I'm not going to get out on the stage there and say, Joe, you really screwed that up.
2: Well, of course not.
1: I mean, and we have all our supporters there. So, you know, that's who we are. I mean, as I had to support him, I couldn't come out and, I mean, really publicly say, Joe, you did a terrible job in that debate.
2: He's not asking you to
3: lie. No.
2: He's saying you treated him like an infant. Could have said other things. Great job tonight, Joe. And Trump was lying through it, and you just kept bringing the facts. Good for you, Joe.
3: Candidate Joe can't talk answer to it himself.
2: Exactly.
3: You had to step in and fill the void. I don't know. I mean, the whole thing stinks, and I still think she's a terrible person. That's just me personally.
2: You're not alone in that.
3: But I just think, what a terrible person. What a terrible thing to do, to hang out your husband like that to dry. I mean, again, no love lost for Joe, but could bring me a break.
2: It's Magic Monday.
3: Is what?
2: It's Magic Monday.
3: Magic Monday?
2: Yeah, we're bringing magic.
3: You changed it, huh?
2: Oh, montage is what you want?
3: No, I thought it was Mashup Monday.
2: It's Mashup Monday.
3: Okay, when you said magic, I'm like, okay.
2: No, it's magic because it takes one of your favorite artists and one of mine and puts them together.
3: Oh, that is
2: magic.
3: I don't
2: know that we've ever done this,
3: No, I don't think we have, no.
2: Man, oh, man.
3: Well, this ought to be good.
2: I don't know whether to call it Iron Jackson or Michael Maiden.
3: Oh, see, I knew it was going to be Michael Jackson or something.
2: Michael Jackson, Iron Maiden.
3: Okay, let's hear it.
2: You got Beat It and The Trooper.
3: Mm-hmm.
2: I don't think, have we ever done this? If we have, I don't remember it, man. It's pretty wild.

0: And there
1: yeah,
0: you go.
1: I like that. I Remand like that.
0: Yeah,
1: yes.
0: Okay. Yeah.
1: Maiden meets Michael. There you go.
0: Do you like Iron Jackson?
1: Michael Maiden? I like Michael Maiden.
0: Okay.
1: It's got a symmetry to it.
0: I
1: think
0: you'd like that. Yeah. Okay. Oh, wait till you hear the whole Graham Blattner story. That's wild. And the five stories we're watching today is coming up next.

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Which is great, until you realize your diet for the last 3 months has basically been burgers, desserts, and whatever somebody brought in a cooler. And while you're having a good time, you're

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0: Vacation.
1: That's what he said.
0: Sexy Boomer, Scott Robbins, right there. You know what it's time for? The five stories we're watching today.
2: One, two, three, four, five.
0: All right. We'll do our best without former newsman David Van Camp.
1: That's usually his job. It falls on your shoulders today.
0: Thanks. Well, number five, Spencer Pratt is making a real race for L.A. mayor. It's kind of wild.
1: You know, this is interesting you bring this up because I was watching some of the Talking Head shows, and he's actually considered a major contender right now.
0: Yes.
1: I mean, this is no longer some novelty act over here, you know? It isn't.
0: Both candidates sitting around 30% as far as polling.
1: I'll tell you, that's going to be
0: tomorrow's primary.
1: If he can pull this off, wow.
0: Yeah. Well, he's tapped into the frustration of people in Los Angeles. There's no doubt about that. Story four that we're watching, well, New Jersey, Newark, the ICE facility. And the Democrats finally realizing there's a problem there after, you know, basically the nightly riots.
3: Yeah. Well, there was mostly peaceful protesting.
1: That's what I keep hearing, but I don't see that going on when I watch the videos.
0: So there is a curfew now after repeated confrontations. Well, involving projectiles, fires, barricades, multiple arrests.
1: Besides that peaceful.
0: Absolutely. Mm-hmm. Story three, and a lot of talk about this out of Maine, Graham Plattner's problems. It's like a new day, a new problem. And the latest reports are focusing on an active kick profile, allegedly tied to Plattner. I mean, it's his picture.
1: This is crazy. Shirtless, by the way.
0: Yeah, with a towel.
1: Yes.
0: Kick, if you're not familiar, has long been criticized by law enforcement and child safety advocates because of its history of being used for child exploitation, sexting, anonymous messaging, and predatory behavior. And that's not even the deal with the wife and all of the sexting, which we'll get to
1: but
0: coming up in a bit.
1: But not with her.
0: Correct, other women.
1: Other women, yeah.
0: Yes.
1: Okay.
0: To which she says, well, starting out in a marriage is hard.
1: You can't just quit sexting other women if you're Graham Plattner.
0: Well, you're going through problems. What's the answer?
1: Yeah, you got
0: sex other women.
1: That's what you do. Everybody knows that.
0: Big deal. Story number two, Kuwait is not happy. Their Ministry of Foreign Affairs condemned Iran for heinous and repeated attacks today. After its forces intercepted multiple missile and drone attacks from Tehran. And story one, U.S. is trading strikes with Iran.
1: Yep.
0: And apparently that regime is divided, is the word.
1: Yeah.
0: And the peace talks stall.
1: Yeah, who are we talking to? Yeah. Who's got the final say-so here?
0: It's usually the people with the weapons.
1: The guys with the guns, always. Yeah.
0: That seems to be it. And yes, Khomeini is now touting the new anti-U.S. alliance and trying to get other countries to side with them. It's kind of hard to do that when you keep lobbing missiles at them.
1: I'm just going to say
0: that's what they're trying to do.
1: Yeah, come on.
0: And that's
1: our side.
0: The five stories that we're watching today. This is the Markley, Van Camp, and Robbins Show. Usually I ask David, I'll ask you, Scott, what do you think is the biggest story today?
1: Yeah, there's a lot of them. I would imagine that the Iran thing is still front and center. I mean, we still are curious and interested in what's happening there. It does affect all of us.
0: Yes. And then at the same time.
1: But this Plattner story.
0: People are also like, let me know when there's really something happening.
1: Well, that's me right now.
0: I know.
1: You were there before I was, but I'm there now.
0: I don't think they're going to agree.
1: I'm like, this yo-yo stuff is making me crazy.
0: It doesn't seem like it, but we shall see. Yeah, the Plattner thing. We'll get into that, exactly what the wife said. And some people are describing her going out on video as like a hostage video.
1: It looked like it. Blink twice, right? I mean, right, it did look that way, though.
0: Yeah, we'll get to that. Oh, and why did a Major League Baseball executive get fired? That's a wild story, too. All coming up right here.

Soybeans and corn are down. Cattle are up. Hogs are mostly lower. Hello, I'm Megan Grebner with your commodity market update on round yield. Speed wins. 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And why they've released more new Enlist E3 lines than any other company, Stein has yield. Soybeans are lower on fund and technical selling. July beans down 7 3/4 at 11.79. August beans down 6 3/4 at 11.83.5. Corn is also lower on fund and technical selling. July contracts down 5.5 at 4.41 1/4. September corn down 5.5 at 4.50 1/4. The wheat complex is lower. Live and feeder cattle are up on oversold signals and tight market.

0: ready numbers. August live cattle up 147 at 240.52. August feeders are up $3 at 251.42. Hogs are mostly lower on spread trade. July lean hogs up 37 at 99.87. August lean hogs down 90 at 97.45. I'm Megan Grebner for Brownfield.
1: Mainly clear skies this afternoon with highs around 81. Winds out of the east, 5 to 10 miles per hour. Lows around 52 tonight. Highs level off around 80 tomorrow. Lots of sunshine. Temps a bit above average Wednesday and Thursday with highs in the low 80s. Chance of thunderstorms Thursday. Looking at the long range, 83 Friday, 84 Saturday, and 86 on Sunday. That's the weatherology forecast for AM 1300 KGLO. Right now, 73.
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12: I thought you might.
13: You can't stop the sexy. You can only hope to contain
12: it.
13: Well,
12: I do my best to play it down, you know, but it's hard.
13: For I know.
12: Yeah.
13: Guys like you, Graham Platner. It's hard to...
12: Guys like me and Graham Platner. Yeah, let me

0: But that lunatic.
1: Hard to stop the sex.
0: Yeah, it is.
1: Well, it's this thing came out over the weekend, this guy that's running for senator of Maine, and all these Democrats seem to be standing beside him, despite the Nazi tattoo and disparaging other soldiers, and a ton of different things that come out.
0: Yes.
1: And from everything we understand, and I heard this again this morning, like confirmed, the worst is yet to come as far as the Oppo research on the guy.
0: Well, they got to cut him loose.
1: They don't think it's going to happen.
0: I noticed Hakeem the Dream has sort of put some space between him and Plattner today.
1: A few of the Democrats are sort of like,
0: when he was like, well, we need to take a really hard look at this guy, you know, that kind of thing.
1: Because, well, there was the sexting scandal that started over the weekend. And you're like, okay, what's this about? And this was a failing New York Times story where you had this, what, Genevieve McDonald, who was a part of the campaign, is telling them, oh, yeah, we had some research actually from Graham's wife. As we were doing Oppo research on other people, she came forth and said, hey, this could be problematic possibly if it's found out, but I discovered this on my husband's phone, sexually explicit text with several women.
0: Yeah.
1: Okay. And the wife's name is Amy Gertner, married Plattner in 2024. Said, well, yeah, I found these early in the marriage in the spring of 2025. So then in late August, as some aides were conducting opposition research on their own candidate, she disclosed the text to a campaign aide to make sure they didn't pose a risk to her husband's campaign. Okay. Because the campaign had been preparing for this major rally over Labor Day weekend last year with Bernie Sandwiches.
0: Yeah, of course.
1: Who's going to endorse. And so now the wife has gone out and done this video to say, hey, lay off. Our marriage is great, basically.
2: It makes me really angry, disappointed, and I find it really shameful that there's a group of media outlets and people who are willing to spread gossip instead of talking about real issues that Graham is running on, like healthcare and education and childcare. I just really want...
1: And that's usually the line. Doesn't matter, Republican, Democrat, you're caught in scandal. What about the issues that people really care about?
0: Right.
1: A lot of times it's the salacious stuff, unfortunately, that people are like, what? That person did what? And well, it's just a long list with this dude.
0: This is on top of everything else. Yeah, I mean, you know, it's the Nazi stuff and... You know, it's this. It's now it's the deal with these women.
1: Oh, playing wackadoodle in the Port-a-Johns.
0: Yeah.
1: All that stuff.
0: Yeah, the strange weirdo that he really is.
1: Yes.
0: That should be as far away from the Senate as possible.
1: She goes on.
2: I just really wanted to make sure that everyone knows that Graham and I have a great marriage. Being married is hard. Being newly married is hard. Being newly married and going through infertility is hard. Being newly married, going through infertility, and a Senate campaign is hard. Our marriage counselor helps. My personal counselor helps. Graham's personal counselor helps. And we work on our mental health every day.
1: Okay. I mean...
0: Oh, boy.
1: What's she going to say? Listen, our marriage is rocky. Okay? But we're trying. She's not going to say that. I mean, anyone that says all those other things usually is not describing their marriage as great.
0: These damn
1: people. But this is politics.
0: Always the victim. Always the victim.
1: Yeah, we're doing
0: that. Portray themselves as victims all the time.
1: Yeah.
0: What are you talking about?
1: Well, the other thing I don't know, and some people have brought up, is this some sort of open marriage or something? Like she, well, hey, these texts could be problematic. Yeah. I don't know.
0: Sounds that way.
1: Then as far as the claims of person that brought this to the failing New York Times, you tell me, is this a real denial or wordsmithing? This is an interview with Plattner. Listen.
3: This is the amazing part. The Wall Street Journal and New York Times ran stories without any evidence besides the gossip from a former staffer. I'm sorry, that's frankly journalistic malpractice. We pushed back on it. They won it. They did it anyways.
4: So are you confirming that the messages did not exist?
3: What's that?
4: The messages, they did not...
3: I'm confirming that what Genevieve McDonald said in the New York Times is not true.
1: So you're not saying the messages don't exist. You're just saying what she said is not true.
5: So you never met with her about uncomfortable, for lack of a better word, sexting messages as the campaign was going?
3: We talked about things in Amy and I's marriage that we've gone through over the years. We talked about that because that's our marriage, and we discussed it with the campaign. What Genevieve McDonald claims isn't true.
0: What does that mean? What does any of that gobbledygook mean?
1: That means you're trying to make it a denial without saying it really didn't happen. You're trying to take a piece of what McDonald said and said, that's not true. But the overall picture, you're not going to deny because you know it's true.
0: You know, I think this guy in real life, I mean, he would be the jackass at the bar that you would avoid.
1: Yeah.
0: Because he'd blow hard. He's, you know.
1: Yeah.
0: It's just that's yeah. the guy you don't even want to deal with at all. He's creepy as hell.
1: Yeah. And if you're one of the nice guys that kind of puts up with everybody,
0: yeah.
1: you get stuck with him all the time.
0: Yeah.
1: And you go gripe to your buddies, but because you're a nice guy, you still listen to him just go on and on.
0: And there's like inflated stories and.
1: Yeah, and he's a big, tough guy.
0: Padding his resume and all this crap. Yeah, okay.
1: Yeah.
0: Sit down. Jeez.
1: By the way, as you mentioned, some Democrats are kind of like, we gotta see more about this guy. You know who stepped out and actually said, I think we should be done here as far as Blattner? That would be one Representative Jake Auchincloss.
0: Auchincloss said that?
1: Yes, from Massachusetts.
0: Wow. Haven't heard from him in a while.
1: I just read the story. I'm like, oh, man.
6: Auchincloss, Sauce, where is she? There you go.
1: She?
0: Yeah.
1: It's a he.
0: It's a,
1: Joe.
0: Well,
1: that's you misgendered.
0: Right, I know.
1: You can't do that.
0: No, you can't.
1: Boy, I'll tell you, that's just totally off. All right, it's that time. We do it a couple of times a day. Go around the table. It may not be the biggest story out there, but it caught your attention. Scotty, today, what's your story?
0: A.B. Hernandez. Are you familiar with A.B. Hernandez?
1: Dude.
0: A.B. stands for a boy, I guess. I don't know. A.B. Hernandez just won in California girls' high school track meet. The state track meet won in two events. A.B. Hernandez is a guy.
1: Yes. Yes. That is a fact.
0: This is wrong every way possible. Boys and men, just so you know, have substantial physical advantages over girls and women.
1: Yes.
0: Boys and men are faster, stronger, have greater endurance, and more tolerance for injury.
1: But did someone else say, oh, not everyone.
0: A.B. Hernandez is a boy.
1: Yes.
0: He should never, ever been allowed to compete against girls. Ever.
1: No.
0: He's not a girl. He can claim to identify as a girl all he wants.
1: But that's how nuts
0: I don't care.
1: Those people are.
0: But you can't do this. So he's now closed out as a high school athletic career. Two state titles that should have gone to girls because it's a girl event.
1: Yeah. But then because of some crazy rule, then they share the podium.
0: Which is ridiculous, too.
1: Because they're actually recognizing, okay, that is a dude, but we want to seem welcoming to the trans community and then not be completely bonkers either. Which makes it, in some ways, worse.
0: Well, it's insufferable. And so the girl who finished second gets to stand there in the same podium with a guy, and both claim first place, I guess.
1: Yeah.
0: Which means the third place person moves to second. It's
1: a crowded podium.
0: And it just
1: podium.
0: Keeps going up, right?
1: Yeah, it makes no sense.
0: This doesn't make any sense.
1: No.
0: And by the way, according to AB now, sources claim that he's unclear on his college plans. NCAA has already nipped this in the bud.
1: Right.
0: They're like, you're not doing this. We're not doing this.
1: Right.
0: But these jackasses at these high schools, some of them, anyway, are completely okay with it.
1: Oh, like California.
0: Yeah. And what I don't understand about any of this is the disappearing woman. Why there isn't pushback and blowback from women's groups who are very loud and vocal.
1: Yeah.
0: That are silent on this kind of stuff.
1: There are pockets in different parts of the country, but it's
0: I don't understand that. Why this is continuing to be allowed to happen.
1: I know.
0: And I don't want violence on this person. People shouldn't take matters into their own hands and hurt them. I don't advocate that at all. I'm just saying normal Just this is the normal thing. Is you're a girl, you can be with girls. Boys can be with boys. That's it.
1: Yeah. Well, wait. I'll just save this for later because I'll get to my story. But Tom Steyer is running for governor in California.
0: Yeah.
1: All about AB.
0: Oh, he's a kook. Yeah, he's
1: proud.
0: A gazillionaire, but he's a kook.
1: Just totally proud.
0: Yeah, okay, fine.
1: Yeah.
0: Run on that. Go ahead.
1: For my story, I wanted to bring this in, especially without David here, because I know if David was here, Scott, he would remind you that Major League Baseball
0: hates me.
1: Yeah.
0: Yeah, that's what he's been saying.
1: And usually goes along with saying, hates your values, hates everything about you.
0: I know.
1: As far as the values.
0: He said it hates my cats, too.
1: Probably.
0: That's what he said.
1: A Washington Nationals executive was fired after he claimed on a hidden camera video that an outspoken Christian pitcher was excluded from some of the team's promotional content because of his religious views. Well, I guess he hated his values. So he's like, no, he's out. This would be Sean Hudson, the director of community relations for the Nationals. And he has been fired.
0: Formally off, yeah.
1: But this is James O'Keefe.
0: Okay.
1: His group. And the whole video, well, I made sure there was a few curse words. Andres, take care of that.
0: Did you, Andres?
1: He did.
0: Yes. Okay.
1: But
0: he's confident.
1: He sets this up, and we'll break it down in just part by part.
7: On the community relations team, so like corporate social responsibility.
8: The director of community relations for the Washington Nationals of the MLB reveals unethical behavior within the management of the Washington baseball team, including religious discrimination against a starting pitcher.
7: One of our pitchers, dude, Trevor Williams, he is very Catholic. The Dodgers had a group out to the stadium who were drag queens who sometimes dressed up as nuns.
1: Remember them?
7: He went on like a social media like, this is wrong, this is my religion, you all are mocking it, because of that we don't use him on social, like, when they're like, is a hot dog a sandwich? And like the players come up, you know what I mean? Like we don't ask him.
1: So they just exclude him. So he's like, you did that, so I'm not going to include you. How do you like that?
8: Potentially a violation of Title VII of the Civil Rights Act of 1964. Sean then also reveals the Nationals Park is executing a surveillance strategy on Washington Nationals fans.
1: Listen to this.
7: If you ever come to a Nats game, there is someone on our team who is responsible for figuring out everything about you or getting the plethora of your Google history.
8: And claiming they're, quote, using baseball to make money by selling out to Palantir-like defense contractors.
7: We're trying to use baseball to make money. And a lot of that is like defense contractors, the Palantirs of the world.
8: Then he goes,
1: yeah, by the way, so when you're doing the electronic tickets,
0: yeah,
1: and you're like, why do they do that? Why can't I get printed tickets?
0: Yeah.
1: Maybe you know why now. It goes on.
8: Then he goes on to claim that some corporate meetings are segregated as women only or gay only.
7: They would be well within their rights to say if you don't identify as a member of the LGBTQIA plus population, you shouldn't be at this specific meeting. There are some spaces that should only be for those people.
8: And even discloses that he has a secret agenda to promote communism to Nationals fans.
7: There is a Join the Communist Party poster up in my kitchen. I would love to find ways to... Every home run is a $100 donation. That's communism. You know what I mean? That's redistributing someone's wealth. And a lot of people will tell you, when I come to a baseball game, I don't want to think about that. If you're a sports fan and we piss you off, where else are you going to go? Either way, I don't give a shit.
0: Where else am I going to go? Well, I'm not going there. I'll take my money and go somewhere else, you jackass. I no problem with that.
1: Yeah, he's golly. Been fired.
0: Maybe
1: Major League Baseball really does hate you, Scott.
0: Maybe they don't hate me. They got rid of him.
1: But yeah, they did get rid
0: of
1: him.
0: How'd you go?
1: Yeah. Isn't that unbelievable?
0: That's unbelievable.
1: And then you wonder, how many of these people are at other teams? You have no idea.
0: Wow.
1: Yeah. Oh, my gosh. An unbelievable Nimrods of news you're going to love. And a news update coming right up.

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0: The Markley, Van Camp, and Robin Show. We talked about it before. If you're trying to get a good night's sleep and you've taken some steps, like you're trying to avoid caffeine late in the day, maybe you're trying to avoid, you know, blue light late at night or, you know, crazy shows right before you go to bed, and you're still not getting a good night's sleep, maybe it's your bed. Maybe it's time to look into... Can you put that on mute, Andres? Thanks, man. Appreciate it. Then, yeah, you want to look at Ghost Bed.
1: Yep.
0: It's a luxury mattress at a reasonable price. 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
0: The news update is Iranian media saying, yep, no more exchanges as far as messages with the United States because of Israel strikes on Lebanon.
1: Yeah, it's an Iranian media.
0: Of course.
1: They're doing two for Tuesday tomorrow, so they got to get all that information out now.
0: And with that, we get to Nimrod's in the news.
2: When the going gets tough.
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3: I love the poorly educated.
0: All right. Nimrod's in the news. We go to Oklahoma. Another baseball coach, baseball coach, I can't talk, has been booted. For life. I don't know if you've seen the video. He had his 12-year-old son throw into the opposing dugout.
1: I did see this, yeah.
0: It's unbelievable. I've never seen anything like that in my life. I mean, the audio of when it happened, it was crazy.
5: Are you kidding me? Are you kidding me?
6: You people are nuts. Get him out of there.
0: Oh, yeah. 5-year suspension for the kid, lifetime for the coach.
1: Good. Out. Go.
0: And that's Nimrod's in the news.

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8: Here's a look at local news on KGLO. The grand opening was held late Friday afternoon for the Prairie Rock Trails Bike Park in northeastern Mason City. The world-class facility features wood boardwalks, jumps, and multiple single-track routes for riders of varying ages and skill levels. It connects riders to more than 20 miles of trails and 600 acres of scenic parkland. City Administrator Aaron Burnett thanked those who worked on the project to turn an unused space into a better use.
9: This is a place that was a forgotten area. It was a tree dump. The city guys, God bless you for moving all the stuff and humoring us as we activated this space. But this is a better use, and that's what we've done here. We've turned it to a better use. We've created a place for our children, for our grandchildren, and for the future families that will call Mason City.

0: city home because of the things like this that we do. And to me, that's the most exciting part, is the vision of what can Mason City be? How can we improve what we do here? How can we embrace partners that have great ideas? And all of that is really thanks to the community really leaning into it.
1: The bike park had its first major event of the weekend with the inaugural Prairie Rock Trails Bike Festival. The doors officially opened on Friday for the Clear Lake Area Chamber of Commerce's newly rebuilt headquarters in downtown Clear Lake. The new facility features a three-story complex that includes things such as a more welcoming visitor center, a larger meeting room, as well as improved accessibility and storage. Chamber President Stacey Dodd says the fundraising support for the project was overwhelming.
2: And my conversations with donors were remarkably similar. Well, when I was on the board, we talked about that. And sometimes those people served on the board decades ago. So they recognized that the project was long overdue, and they graciously and quickly supported the work that we were doing.
1: That building also includes a rooftop patio for meetings, as well as a better event preparation area. For about these stories and others, head online to KeyGLOAM.com. Make sure you're following along on our KeyGLO News Facebook page as well. From the KeyGLO Newsroom, this news update, I'm Bob Fisher reporting.
3: Risk management matters, especially in uncertain times. I'm John Perkins with a Brownfield Market Update. When it comes to short-stature corn, it all started with Stein. For decades, they've been focused on unique hybrids that deliver top yields. Stein invented short-stature corn, then they perfected it. Stein has yield. Garrett Toy from Ag Trader Talk tells Brownfield risk management is important in these uncertain, volatile markets.
4: Oh, yeah. No, we're, at this point, we're already, we've had opportunity to sell $5 corn. So we're already, I think, from our marketing or from a marketing advisory, we're 30% sold on new crop. But, we did some put spreads today, protecting downside. 10 cents can get you on a put spread to the top end of your crop insurance max coverage. So there's things that you can do out of here, obviously, that, can protect your downside. Case in point, we do have this inflationary buying that's helped support us to get here. In fact, the swap dealer's length in corn, there's only been three other years where it's been this large, and that's 2007, 2008, which 2008, we all know what happened with the housing crisis, and then 2010. So we don't see that kind of investment in soybeans or wheat, but it's noticeable in corn. And obviously, corn has its demand underlings as well. I do think that seasonally, we've got new crop sales on both corn and soybeans, just because, $12 beans, $5 corn, you don't look a gift horse in the mouth. You've got to make some sales here, especially as the calendar clicks forward.
3: U.S. commodity markets and financials are closed Monday in observance of Memorial Day. We are online at brownfieldagnews.com. You can also find us on Facebook and YouTube. I'm John Perkins with a Brownfield Market Update.
5: All the talks we've had over the years, including what you've told me about not using alcohol and other drugs, they stick with me. 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
19: The Markley, Van Camp, and Robbins Show. Jamie Markley, David Van Camp. He's out this week. He'll be back next week. There's Scott Robbins.
20: Yep.
19: Okay, so it's weird, this whole thing with Iran. They're saying, well, as far as the ceasefire, that holds. No, it doesn't. Even General Jack Keane said, no, you can't really say that the ceasefire is holding right now.
20: Well, no, because you're bombing people.
19: You're back and forth.
20: Yes.
19: Yeah.
20: That would indicate the ceasefire is off.
19: That's what it would seem to
20: be. It would seem to be. Even the dumbest guy in the room could figure that one out, yes.
19: Yeah. So that's where we are right now. There was some back and forth with Bill Hemmer, Fox, and General Jack Keane this morning. It's just a little piece.
21: Well, I've always cautioned whether we can really make a deal with these guys or not. Because I think they're playing for time here, trying to drag this out. If 60 days gets us to the end of July, they want to drag it out likely even further. In their mind, they think the closer they get to the midterm elections, the less likelihood that the president would ever react to a negative deal with returning to military operations. I think that has a lot to do with their strategy. My own judgment about that is I believe they're miscalculating once again. Remember, we did the 60-day thing with them once before. Sure. This was prior to 12 June hostilities going on for our audience to understand. And he gave them 60 days. And what did they do? They did not fulfill the deal. On the 61st day, he gave the green light to Israel to attack Iran. So I believe we're on the path for them to miscalculate once again. And we could see ourselves returning to military operations because of that miscalculation.
19: Yeah.
20: Well, I agree with that, but I don't think they care. And yeah, that's the strategy. I think we've known that going in. I mean, they want to cripple the party for the midterms.
19: Yes.
20: And the way to do that, of course, is to keep gasoline high.
19: Yes.
20: Increase inflation at the store. Stuff that pocketbook stuff we all have to deal with.
19: Yeah.
20: Yeah. That's a winning strategy, by the way, if you ask me.
19: Yeah.
20: But again, I mean, what do you do at this point? I mean, you've got to be aggressive. If you're like, okay, deal can't be done, then I guess we have to. I mean, you can't just talk about, you know, retaliation. You have to do it.
19: Yeah, I always hesitate to say, here's what you need to do.
20: Well,
19: because
20: we're just a couple of freaking jamokes on
19: the radio.
20: But listen, he just said everything I believe to be true.
19: I know, you're probably going to have to hit him again.
20: I mean, I don't know any other way around it.
19: I don't either.
20: I mean, that's the thing. If I could go, well, this has to be done, or if we could just. You're trying to negotiate with something and someone, whoever that is, multiple people, I'm sure. But you're trying to negotiate with somebody that, in your mind, you understand reason.
19: Yes, that's
20: but
19: a different ballgame with them.
20: Exactly. You can't reason with people who don't understand reason.
19: Well, and have a different worldview.
20: Well, it's but you're getting destroyed.
19: Yes, I know.
20: But it doesn't matter.
19: No.
20: So no. You throw reason out the window. Reasonable people would go out. We're getting killed. We've got to stop this, right?
19: It seems they will follow that ideology to the death.
20: That's my point. Yes.
19: Yeah, and that's something most people can't reason with.
20: I fear the most, that all of this means nothing.
19: As far as then, okay, politically, where does that go? Because, you know, General Keane mentioned the midterms.
20: Well, yeah.
19: And this, I mean, the Washington Examiner is not a liberal outlet. Timothy Carney had this piece, The Impending Republican Collapse.
20: Slow down there a little bit.
19: I know. But that's where he talks about Trump's approval has gone through the floor. Like, into a place that people, didn't think would happen. A lot of that can change.
20: Yeah, oh yeah.
19: If the economy turns right around.
20: Absolutely.
19: You know, I was talking to a guy over the weekend who is very much a conservative guy and has certainly voted for Trump and I think likes Trump for the most part. But he made the comment, sometimes I just want him to shut up just for a little bit.
20: Oh, I hear that from people, yeah.
19: You know,
20: but again, part of what he is not that.
19: Right.
6: And James!
19: I'm just, hey, man, that's what yeah, the dude said. You know, said. Hey, man, I'm here to help, not to hurt.
20: We're echoing the comments from other people we know.
19: Of course. But it's sort of like the whole blowhardness of we got a deal. They want a deal. They're begging to make a deal. It doesn't seem to be so. No. How many times can you say that?
6: James!
19: I'm just saying, man, this is what people are talking about.
20: Here's the thing, though. This is the thing. Mm-hmm. The Democrats run idiots like Platner and Tallarico.
19: That's the thing.
20: And these morons, these far-left lunatics. And you had a perfect opportunity to bring in something in the middle that takes the disgruntled Trump voter and places your candidate in a spot where he might be able to win the vote.
19: Well, I don't know.
20: But not with Texas, these nuts.
19: Well, you couldn't say that with Jasmine Crockett.
20: No, but she didn't win, right? So you've got this robotic, plastic, you know, moron running. And
19: far left.
20: Yeah, far left.
19: Yeah.
20: And then you've got guys like Platner, and that's not even talking about in L.A. and the mayorship. But they keep throwing these candidates at you that are, and they've learned nothing in the last 5 years, by the way, nothing. They just keep doubling down on the as progressive weirdos, and you've got several of them now. So who knows? I mean, what should have been what? And usually midterms go to the party not in power anyway.
19: Yes,
20: that's just generally how it
19: works. Well, right now you're looking at a candidate that had a Nazi tattoo.
20: Yeah,
19: that dude's a Republican. He's out.
20: Oh my God! Well, yeah,
19: you're done. That's the way it should be.
20: Yeah, and,
19: but not this Democratic Party.
20: Now there's kiddie porn sites, and I mean it. It's lunacy.
19: Yeah, and they're saying, oh, listen, hey, that does it. Yeah, that's where some predators went, but he would have known that was, what that site was known for, the kick
20: you
19: app.
20: You were there.
19: Yeah. Then there was the sexting scandal, attacking a Purple Heart recipient as someone who, didn't deserve to live?
20: Right.
19: Jeez. Goes on and on and on. But anyway, Cory Booker was asked about Platner.
20: Yeah, was he?
19: You love Cory Booker.
20: That'd be fun.
19: Yeah, on ABC.
20: Here's some acting going on here.
19: Here we go.
15: That guy has questions to answer, and that's what campaigns are for. But when I go all over New Jersey and see hundreds and hundreds of thousands of New Jerseyans losing their health care and millions more seeing their health care costs go up, I know that so much is riding on Democrats taking control of the Senate.
19: So, and there were a number of Democrats that were singing that same song.
20: Oh, they got their talking points. They're all going to say the same thing.
19: But yeah. Chris Murphy, I don't know if that guy's ever had an original thought. I think it pretty much the same sort of answer.
16: I mean, Grant Platner is somebody that served our country. He served his community. He certainly admitted that he has made mistakes, but I think this is going to be a pretty clear contrast in Maine between somebody who has spent his life protecting us versus somebody who seems to be protecting Donald Trump's corruption.
20: Okay.
19: You're talking about Susan Collins?
20: I guess.
19: She voted to impeach.
20: Susan Collins is as middle as you can possibly get for a Republican.
19: Oh, goodness.
20: I mean, come on. Give me a break.
19: Yeah.
20: I mean, if anything, we complain about her not being a Republican.
19: Oh, yeah. You watched some of the Jill Biden interview over the weekend.
20: I did.
19: And you were struck by a couple of things.
20: Mm-hmm.
19: One, just her saying, you did such a great job at the debate. You answer all the questions. That was embarrassing.
20: Well, because there are people in this country right now who are questioning themselves. They say things like, boy, that doesn't seem like the right thing to do if your husband or wife or somebody is struggling at a public event.
19: And you thought they were
20: like
19: having a stroke.
20: In front of millions of people, and they're having a stroke. Then you head to Waffle House afterwards?
19: Yeah.
20: I don't know anybody who would do that.
19: Another event?
20: Yeah, if they loved their spouse.
19: Yeah.
20: Right. I don't. It's crazy.
19: But you also mentioned the cancer diagnosis.
20: Exactly. Well, you and I were just talking about this last week.
19: I know.
20: It's like, whatever happened to the conversation about Joe's prostate cancer? It just evaporated.
19: Yeah.
20: She talked about it.
19: Here it is.
20: So
19: I haven't heard
20: this
19: yet.
20: Well, let's hear it.
17: But there has not been a lot of peace for the Bidens. Just 4 months after leaving office, President Biden was diagnosed with an aggressive form of stage 4 prostate cancer that had traveled to his bones.
22: Yes.
17: How's the president doing now?
22: He's doing well, but it was a shock. I mean, Rita, honestly, I can remember getting the diagnosis, and it was just

0: tense, but I think I'm vigilant.
1: Oh, my goodness. Wow. And again, it really doesn't explain his condition today. Is he doing well? How well can you be when you've got
2: your bones.
1: Cancer, in prostate cancer, and it's gone into your bones? I mean, that's a weird thing to say. Well, he's doing well. I can see, well, you know, he's doing his best he can, considering the circumstances,
2: right.
1: Something like that. You know, yeah, I mean, you would say that. But, you know, and it's also weird because I just went in, just recently, personally,
2: mm-hmm.
1: At least once a year, they test everything, right?
2: Yeah.
1: On me, everything. And one of the tests is the PSA mm-hmm. test you take.
2: Yeah.
1: For your prostate, right?
2: Sure.
1: Yeah. And it was fine, fortunately.
2: Mm-hmm.
1: But, you know, it's just like one of those things where you just automatically, every year, it's done.
2: Mm-hmm.
1: You know, I think the way it is with most people.
2: But he had the scares before.
1: That's what I'm talking about.
2: Yes.
1: I mean, knowing he had it before, are you telling me that he was never, a PSA test was never given?
2: And, yeah.
1: After he turned 70? I've never heard of that before.
2: Well, like Van Camp said last week, he was convinced they knew. I think a lot of people.
1: Well, and they may very well have known, yeah.
2: Yeah. And now she's got the book coming out, and it's like, okay, how bad is he?
1: Well, that's just what I'm wondering.
2: Are you trying to get a book out so you can still get attention? You hate to say that, but that whole family, they were counting on that guy. He was the money train.
1: Oh, of course. Yeah, he's the breadwinner. He's a major breadwinner. Well, none of them have any discernible talent to do anything else.
2: No, and you can tell she's jockeying for something else in the future.
1: Oh, gosh.
2: Yeah, don't you think?
1: Do people ever just, you know, that's the one thing I've always said this, and I have no one come off track here, but I always said this about young George Bush. He just went away.
2: Yeah.
1: After he left the presidency, mm-hmm. he just went into a private life. He painted pictures.
2: Yeah.
1: Played some golf, did some things he wanted to do. Is still doing that. He's not involved in any of this stuff. Those people can't help themselves.
2: Yeah.
1: Because it's all they got. Hillary Clinton. Barack Obama.
2: It's either ego.
1: Michelle Obama.
2: It's either ego or money.
1: Bush
2: had money.
1: Maybe both.
2: Bush had the money,
1: but
2: and his ego, he didn't care.
1: He didn't need that anymore.
2: Didn't seem like
1: it. In his life. They'd come to him and go, who are you going to vote for? Well, you know, none of your business. I'm a private citizen. I'll do what I want. You know?
2: Yeah.
1: It's just, that's the way you go out.
2: I got a question for you.
1: Yeah.
2: If someone offered to clean your house for free, would you let them do it?
1: Yes.
2: If it was a tech startup?
1: Yeah.
2: Okay, here's the catch.
1: For free?
2: Sure. The cleaners will wear cameras to capture everything they see and do.
1: Well, no.
2: All of a sudden, you're like, no?
1: Well, that's a privacy issue. I mean, I don't got anything. I'm not hiding anything. I don't have a stack of cocaine in the corner or anything.
2: But. Well, they're saying they just want to film everything that happens in your place to help train the next generation of household robots.
1: Well,
2: the website says, you know, names, faces, and other personal information is automatically, you know, just put into this data, but you're not going to have to worry about it.
1: Right, right. Yeah, don't worry about it. Wake up in the morning.
2: Any sensitive details are going to be blurred, okay?
1: Yeah, okay, got it.
2: And you're still saying, no, you don't want any of that.
1: I don't think I do. There's enough invasion of privacy going on.
2: Okay. Well, you used to have a lady clean your place.
1: Yeah, but I knew her, and, you know.
2: Yeah, should have seen some of the videos she shared with me. It's right, freaking unbelievable.
1: Yeah.
2: Oh, my goodness. Okay. Oh, wait till you hear about the Harvard professor talking about how unhappy liberal women are and the five stories we're watching today coming up.
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0: All right. The Markley Van Camp and Robbins Show. Jamie Markley, David Van Camp, Scott Robbins. David Van Camp out this week. Well-deserved vacation.
1: That's what we've been told.
0: Yes. And now time for...
2: 1, 2, 3, 4, 5.
0: Five stories we're watching today. Are you saying you don't believe that Van Camp is...
1: Of course, yeah, I didn't mean
0: okay.
1: No.
0: Sounded like a little bit bitterness in there.
1: No, none whatsoever.
0: Story five, Spencer Pratt is actually making it a real race in L.A., at least when you're looking at polls.
1: I certainly hope this is true.
0: A new poll shows Pratt narrowly leading Mayor Karen Bass, with both candidates sitting around 30% ahead of tomorrow's primary election.
1: Yeah, tomorrow's the day.
0: So we'll see what happens.
1: I wonder what the voter turnout's going to be on this.
0: I bet it's going to be bigger than usual.
1: Yeah, I would suspect, yeah, because you got a real race involved here, yeah.
0: No doubt. Story four, ongoing issues at the ICE facility in New Jersey.
1: Yeah.
0: And the blame game. I mean, so you got cops getting hurt. Finally, people are getting arrested. You see this. It's cyclical. Can you imagine what it would be like if this was a group of young conservative men?
1: Oh, God.
0: It would be the lead story everywhere. This is what we warned about. This biggest threat we face.
1: Well, you wouldn't have the governor going down and applauding their measures.
0: No, you wouldn't.
1: I mean, if anything...
0: Saying it's ICE agent's fault.
1: Mikey Sherrill, right? That's her name?
0: Yeah.
1: Yeah, I mean, she went down there and was like, well, you know, it's protesting and what's going on in there is invisible. Mm-hmm. And I'm thinking to myself, hey, you brought a lot of this on. You're okaying it.
0: Yes.
1: Now she's backed off and said, well, you know, you got to be peaceful. We can't have this lawlessness. And okay, thanks.
0: Story three, Graham Plattner running for Senate in Maine.
1: Horrible person.
0: Problems keep growing.
1: Yeah.
0: Latest reports mentioned that active kick profile allegedly tied to him was his picture. Hasn't been denied. Kik has long been criticized by law enforcement and child safety advocates because of its history of being used for child exploitation, sexting, anonymous messaging, and predatory behavior.
1: Some of these places.
0: On top of the Nazi tattoo.
1: These dark places that you've never heard of before.
0: Oh, yeah.
1: So all of a sudden, Kik, I didn't know what the heck that was even about.
0: Yeah. And then, oh, my gosh. The whole wackadoodle in the Port-a-Johns.
1: Yeah,
0: whatever. It goes on and on.
1: Yeah, no alarm bells went off with that one.
0: Nah. Story number two, Kuwait not happy. The Ministry of Foreign Affairs condemned Iran for heinous and repeated attacks today after its forces intercepted multiple missiles and drone attacks from Tehran. Air raid sirens blared across Kuwait this weekend.
1: Yeah, none of them hit, I guess.
0: No.
1: That's the good news.
0: They're certainly not happy. And then story one, well, peace talks stalled between the United States and Iran. And Trump on Truth Social just said, everybody relax. It's going to work out. It always does.
1: I know.
0: So are you ready to just...
1: No, I want to relax. I'm still waiting. I'm not relaxed yet. No. Still waiting.
0: People, I got to understand, you're rarely relaxed. Is that fair?
1: That's fair to say, yeah.
0: Yeah, but you've been talking about this.
1: That's a rare thing. I've been talking about this for a long time.
0: But Iran media is saying until Israel stops bombing Hezbollah.
1: Iran media.
0: It's hilarious, right? And those are the five stories we're watching. This is the Markley, Van Camp, and Robbins Show.
1: Yeah, Rand Media broke into reruns of Barney Miller last night to report that. Dubbed into Arabic.
0: We got to get to the Harvard professor, Arthur Brooks, describing. It used to be like 10 years ago, liberal men were the most unhappy. The question is, have liberal women taken over liberal men at being most unhappy? Or is it one of the conservatives? Is it conservative men or women?
1: I don't know. My eyeballs tell me conservative women are very unhappy.
0: The answer we will get to. Also, there was a dude that was banned from all Six Flags parks. Did you hear what he did?
1: No.
0: You want to hear the story,
1: sure
0: though,
1: it's terrible, but yeah.
0: Yeah, you want to hear the story. Yeah, we will get to that with a round of What's Your Story coming up right here.

0: Mainly clear skies this afternoon, with highs around 81. Winds out of the east, 5 to 10 miles per hour. Lows around 52 tonight. Highs level off around 80 tomorrow. Lots of sunshine. Temps a bit above average Wednesday and Thursday, with highs in the low 80s. Chance of thunderstorms Thursday. Looking at the long range, 83 Friday, 84 Saturday, and 86 on Sunday. That's the weatherology forecast for AM 1300 KGLO. Right now, it's 77 degrees.
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8: This week, and all of a sudden this week, Van Camp disappears. I'm like, you know, we don't really know where he is.
9: I know exactly where he is.
8: Oh, you know exactly where he is?
9: Yeah, but I'm not going to say it. He's on vacation.
8: No, I know, but aliens did not abduct him, in other words.
9: Well, he's actually in an area where if aliens showed up and took him, no one would know. I'm not even joking about that part.
8: Oh, my.
9: Yeah.
8: Well, anyway, I thought it was funny. Thank you, Derek, for sending that, by the way. Appreciate it.
9: You know, we were just talking about Iran with our top five stories. You mentioned crude oil's down.
8: Yeah.
9: You're like, well, what's that all about? You know, we have been slowly freeing up the Strait of Hormuz over the last couple of weeks. Not like it was before the war started, but still,
8: No.
9: Significantly. And some people are thinking we've kind of restarted Project Freedom. Remember, we were going like, hey, we're opening the thing.
8: Right.
9: We've kind of done that without really saying it, which really does need to happen because that's what you need for the oil prices to come down.
8: Yes.
9: So keeping an eye on that.
8: You know, isn't it weird, too, that we've been talking about energy independence and not relying on foreign oil for what seems like eternity now?
9: Yeah, but no one ever acted.
8: And we still apparently haven't reached that goal or close to it. I realize it's an international market. I get it. You know, but still, I mean, the energy independence that we talked about for the last 30 years hasn't materialized yet. To the point where we're still dealing with nuts like them for our oil.
9: But getting there.
8: Yeah, we're well on our way, barring any sort of mishap with the federal government becoming all of a sudden these goofballs get in there again, and here we go.
9: Need the refineries.
8: Yeah, exactly. You need the refineries, and so many of them are closed.
9: So you just brought up the whole UFO thing and the big data dump last week. There was a big story. Seemed like a lot of people were disappointed. Like, you haven't given us the goods yet.
8: Well, yeah, outside of actually saying, yes, we've interviewed, and yes, there is a several of them that are in Area 51 in camps or something, you know, nothing's gonna satisfy them.
9: We got these UAPs, okay, and again, it's always on the radar, and they're doing these maneuvers, and it looks crazy.
8: Yep.
9: And some people say, well, there's explanations for those. Others say there's not. And then there's been reports of four different types of alien species, basically.
8: Yeah.
9: But there's no proof of it.
8: Well, there's six genders here. There's four alien species there.
9: Oh, according to Tallarico in Texas?
8: According to Jimmy Tallarico, yeah.
9: But he was like, last week, News Nation, they've got another UFO expert on. I forget the guy's name. But he's saying we got to keep up the pressure, and we're going to get the goods on this.
10: Okay. If people keep the pressure on, the records will come out, more of them, and they will be shocking, some of them. David Grush testified to bodies, non-human intelligence bodies. So there's got to be autopsies. There's got to be photographs and footage.
9: Everybody just kept that under wraps. Do you believe that?
8: Well, I mean, I hate the term, there's got to be. No, there doesn't. There doesn't have to be any. There
9: doesn't have to be.
8: You know, you can think that all day because it keeps the revenue rolling on guys that, you know, proclaim these sort of things. But
9: well, and forever you have said, well, I'm not going to doubt it because I don't want them visiting me. But then last week you broke.
8: I did a little bit because of
9: said, Phil, give me the proof.
8: The goofiness that was going on, right?
9: And now Van Camp's gone.
8: Let's see some.
9: Just like that. You wanted the proof? There you go.
8: The light came down. They sucked him up into the mothership and he's gone.
9: There you go.
8: We'll have some great stories when he comes back next Monday.
9: No kidding. Okay, I got to get to this. I mentioned it a couple of times. This Harvard professor, Arthur Brooks, doing an interview on a podcast because he did this study. It was 10 years ago that liberal men, very unhappy. Like one out of five said they were like happy.
8: Is it because they're with liberal women?
9: It could be a number of different things.
8: See, we know people like that.
9: We do.
8: Yeah.
9: Yeah. Just want to get your reaction. Here it is.
11: 10 years ago, you wrote, conservative women are seem to be particularly blissful. About 40% say they're very happy. That makes them slightly happier than conservative men and significantly happier than liberal women.
12: Yeah.
11: The unhappiest of all are liberal men. Only about a fifth consider themselves very happy.
12: That was true 10 years ago. Liberal women have overtaken liberal men as the unhappiest group. You find that particularly young women, very interesting new data show that white liberal women under 30 have almost a 6 in 10 chance of having been diagnosed with a mental illness in America today. It's a really big problem. And there's lots of speculation about what that has to do with politics, what it has to do with race, what it has to do with age, et cetera, et cetera. But what you find is that this is a group.
8: 6 in 10?
9: 6 in 10.
8: Whoa.
9: And then when he goes down this list, he's missing.
12: What it has to do with politics, what it has to do with race, what it has to do with age, et cetera, et cetera. But what you find.
9: How about social media?
8: That's a great point. Does he bring that up at all?
9: No.
8: See?
9: Not in this conversation.
8: You said that earlier this morning. I 100% agree with you on that.
9: There are other studies. The more you're on social media, especially women, it's worse.
8: Yeah.
9: Seen it time and time again. Goes on.
12: Is that this is a group that's really, really struggling. And it's a pity because it's not good for them. It's not good for society. And that's what we see. So I don't think that being a political conservative is a panacea for being a happy person. But we see disproportionately these happiness and unhappiness effects in different parts of the population, for sure.
9: Yeah.
8: Well, look at the ideology.
9: I know.
8: I mean, dude, it's dark and depressing.
9: Yes, very much so. there's no optimism, a lot of times no hope.
8: No, and things that have always been verboten, or at least not discussed in public company, now are part of what the fabric of that party stands for, or those people stand for.
9: Well, you just think about people that have a lot of gratitude.
8: Yeah.
9: Even people that have very modest means can have a ton of gratitude. They're happy people.
8: Yeah.
9: But if it's chip on the shoulder and I've always been screwed, no one's ever given me a chance, blah, blah, blah, blah, blah. Yeah, you're an unhappy person. I think everybody knows someone like that. And when they say, well, I've always been, no one ever gave me a chance. Yes, they did.
8: Mm-hmm.
9: I saw it. You blew it up every time. That also plays into
8: it. You can go through times in your life when you're unhappy.
9: Oh, sure.
8: I mean, that happens to everybody, all of us, at mm-hmm. one point in time, right?
9: Oh, yeah. There are circumstances. It's tough.
8: It's almost as if they thrive on it, though. It's almost like that's a lifeblood to
9: them. Yeah, yeah.
8: You know, you must be unhappy. You must be angry. And anger equals unhappiness. And when you're like that, then you become the sign people. You're just out there holding signs screaming, right?
9: When you said the sign people, I was
8: well,
9: like,
8: they are. I call them the sign people because, yes. Generally speaking, and again, to generalize, I guess, is to be human, is to look at that picture and go, well, I know who they are.
9: Well, for a second, I thought you were talking about deaf people.
8: Oh, no.
9: Like, I knew a couple of deaf people who are very happy.
8: Right, yes.
9: No, now I get it.
8: Yeah.
9: The sign people.
8: The sign people. That's what I refer to them as because they're out there carrying signs.
9: Oh, it's that time. We do it a couple of times a day. We go around the table. It may not be the biggest story out there, but it caught your attention. Scotty, what's your story here?
8: Gloom and doom everywhere these days, except in the economic data on business planning meetings. Surveys of consumers suggest these are the worst of times. I mean, we just saw this. The University of Michigan Consumer Sentiment Index hit an all-time low. They were quick to trumpet that news.
9: Mm-hmm.
8: The Economist/YouGov poll shows 63% of Americans say the economy is getting worse, including a third of Trump voters. 84% of Democrats, really, say we are either already in a recession or likely to be in one in the next 12 months. Pessimistic, dark clouds? Yes. Businesses, however, are not seeing it. The Atlanta Fed released its latest survey of business uncertainty. They did this last Tuesday, and the results are pretty worth reading here, especially by anyone who has spent the past several months waiting for the American economy to crack under the weight of war. Energy costs, uncertainty. It hasn't cracked. If anything, the businesses that actually run the economy appear to be betting on something closer to expansion. Now, that's according to their survey. That's according to what the Atlanta Fed found after surveying many, many businesses throughout the country. That no, we're not looking at that. We're looking at expanding what we're doing.
9: Interesting.
8: And again, these are the big businesses. The ones are the engines of the economy. So there you go.
9: Yeah.
8: So you can take that for whatever it's worth, but I thought it was at least a little light on the darkness.
9: That just means the rich are getting richer.
8: Oh, yeah, here we go.
9: I can just hear sandwiches in my head.
8: Captain Sandwich.
9: Yeah, old Bernie.
8: Old Bernie.
9: For my story, I bring this in because just like you'll completely think this guy's an idiot. Alan Farrell's his name. He's a social media influencer, Scott.
8: Of course, they all are. That means you're unemployed, usually. Yes, or underemployed.
9: Some of these people make serious cash.
8: Some do, but very few. It's like baseball card collector, you know?
9: Okay.
8: Yeah, you can get a couple in there, yeah.
9: I thought you were a baseball card collector.
8: I am.
9: Okay.
8: But I'm not rich.
9: Got it. He tried a stunt of eating a 10-piece chicken nugget while on a roller coaster at Cedar Point, Ohio. Cedar Point, known for the roller coasters.
8: Okay, why would you do that?
9: This was on Millennium Force. Why would you do it?
8: Yeah.
9: Because on social media, you record it. It'll get a ton of views, and you'll make a bunch of money.
8: So you could choke to death, too, quickly, I'm assuming.
9: Well, that's one of the things that they said at the park. Yeah, it's a choking hazard. But also, loose items can turn into projectiles on a roller coaster and hit other people.
8: I never thought about that, but you're right.
9: Can't have it.
8: The nugget turns into a bullet.
9: By the way, this is the first coaster to exceed 300 feet in the air and reaches 93 miles an hour.
8: Wow.
9: And it goes for 2 minutes.
8: 93 miles an hour.
9: Yes. And the other part of this, he put the nuggets in his underwear, getting on the ride. Wow. And had a friend film him while he ate them on the ride. He even dunked them in sauce. That was a mess.
8: Okay.
9: But
8: where
9: here
8: was
9: he is.
8: The sauce?
9: Because that adds to people wanting
8: where
9: to watch it.
8: Where was the sauce tucked away? So, same
9: in
8: place?
9: Yeah.
8: Oh, boy.
9: But he says he understands why he's banned from all Six Flags from here on out.
13: It was definitely really hard, so I see why Cedar Point reacted the way they did, because I can see why there's safety measures and everything like that. It was hard. I had to try not to choke almost the entire ride. I had no idea Cedar Point even seen the video until I got a message saying I've been banned for life from Cedar Point, which really hurts because I've been going there since I was a little kid. I'm a season pass holder. I'm definitely sad about how it ended up, but I understand why they went the way they did. They don't want a bunch of other people trying to pull off challenges like I do.
8: Yeah, you're a pro, aren't you? Yeah, don't you kids don't try this at home. I'm a professional nugget eater at 92 miles an hour. Idiot.
9: Like anyone's going to listen. Like you know you can rack up millions of views and make money.
8: Right, yeah.
9: Yeah. Because you were talking the other day about this documentary you saw, this social media influencer, and always on social media, the crash.
8: Oh, gosh, you guys, if you haven't seen that on Netflix yet, it's well worth a watch.
9: It's sad, man.
8: It's really sad, but it's surprisingly interesting.
9: Yeah, this teenage girl, she crashes her car on purpose.
8: With her boyfriend in the car and his friend in the car.
9: Yeah.
8: She's driving.
9: And they died.
8: And the camera is 92 miles an hour down a residential area street. You see it on the camera.
9: Yeah.
8: Because people have these cameras in their yards. Hitting a concrete wall.
9: It's crazy.
8: And killing instantly the boyfriend and his friend. She lived through it, barely.
9: Yeah.
8: But she lived through it, and she was convicted of murder.
9: Yes.
8: And should have been convicted of murder.
9: Because once they got into her social media.
8: Oh, my God, yeah.
9: And posting everything. Nuts. Yes.
8: And she did. She posted everything. And this guy was trying to break up with her.
9: Was
8: trying
9: to
8: get her out of his life. Had every plan to do so. Why? Because she's crazy.
9: Yeah.
8: And so that's why.
9: Threatened her. Wreck the car, too.
8: And she was going to wreck the car. And I don't know if she was going to take herself and them, too. But it doesn't really say. But those two were killed. Yeah.
9: Crazy. All right. We got to get to a news update. Oh. And, man, a story that includes Taco Bell, a chimichanga, and pants at the ankles. Nimrod's in the news is on the way.

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0: The Markley Van Camp and Robin Show. 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
0: News update. And this story didn't get a whole lot of attention, but that terror suspect linked to Iran, accused of plotting attacks against the United States and targeting Ivanka Trump.
1: Yeah.
0: Going to appear in federal court.
1: Good.
0: They're looking at a way to really hurt the Trump family.
1: Sure.
0: After, well, Trump took out Soleimani a couple of years ago. And then the whole deal with Iran. Who knows what's next? They're saying no more talks. Because Israel won't stop bombing Hezbollah. Well, I mean, there have been bombs lobbed into Israel from Iran that has not even been reported.
1: Retaliatory. I mean, you know.
0: And then the people that are anti-Semitic will say, well, Israel's just lying about that.
1: Right.
0: Iran hasn't been doing that. Because isn't it crazy the amount of people in our country that would trust Iran media over Israel?
1: Well, a lot of them hate Israel.
0: That's what it comes down to.
1: I mean, that's what it comes to. It doesn't matter who's saying it. They'll trust them.
0: Yeah. All right, we got to get to Nimrod. Here we go.
2: When the going gets tough.
3: Damn it, this is too hard.
2: The dumb get dumber.
4: All right, Dean.
2: It's Nimrod's in the News on the Markley, Van Camp, and Robbins Show.
3: I love the poorly educated.
0: All right. Nimrod's in the News. We go to Florida. 28-year-old guy, Brandon Irizarry.
1: Yeah.
0: He was arrested. Why? Well, he was exposing himself outside of Taco Bell.
1: Oh, no.
0: Sheriff's office said, it's what they said, he had his chimichanga out.
1: Yeah, I was going to say chalupa, but I'll go with chimichanga.
0: Yeah. Said he had multiple pairs of pants pulled down.
1: Multiple pairs?
0: Yeah.
1: Oh, okay.
0: Well, you got like his shorts and then the longer shorts over that and then pants over that. He got them all and you're pulling them all down.
1: Well, you know.
0: Boxers too. Everything's down.
1: Builds up the tension and excitement.
0: But then he tried to cover himself when he saw the cops. And then when they tried to take him into custody, they noticed he had a live pet fish inside a plastic container stored in his backpack. Cops named the fish Baja Blast. And that's Nimrod's in the News.

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4: Smile, buddy.
3: Come on, smile. Oh, honey, he's still not smiling.
4: Maybe he's not a smiler.
3: Yeah, maybe he's just not a happy baby.
4: Maybe he's just being a boy. You know how boys are.
3: Or maybe he's teething. Oh, poor baby, I think his gums hurt.
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7: From ABC News, I'm Michelle Franzen. Iranian state media reporting that Iranian officials have stopped sending messages to the U.S. claiming Israel was violating the ceasefire with Lebanon. President Trump says he held separate calls with Israel's prime minister and Hezbollah mediators, and both have agreed not to attack the other. So far, though, a deal to end the 14-week war between the U.S. and Iran is not gaining traction. ABC's Karen Travers has more.
8: Some mixed messages from the president saying that he didn't care if the negotiations were off, that the United States could then turn around and go silent on the Iranians, but now he is claiming that talks are moving forward quickly. I do think we need to caution here that the president in the past has also put out messages like this when we've seen oil prices spike on news that the talks were not going well, potentially as a way to try to throw some optimism in the conversation. But for now, the president says they're on. The Iranians have said they're off.
7: The Justice Department issued a statement amid reports that the Trump administration is backing away from its $1.8 billion anti-weaponization fund after a Virginia judge's ruling, saying that it will abide by a district judge's ruling that temporarily ordered the fund to be frozen amid litigation. An appellate court, meantime, weighing in on a key case centering on transgender military members.
9: By a 2-1 vote, the D.C.-based appeals court panel ruled in favor of transgender service members, with the majority opinion finding Defense Secretary Pete Hegseth's transgender ban to be arbitrary and based on animus. But the decision does not grant relief to transgender people who hope to enlist, and it does not extend beyond the named plaintiffs in the case. Appeals Court Judge Justin Walker, a Trump appointee, dissented, saying questions of military readiness should not be decided by courts.
7: ABC's Stephen Portnoy. In Laos, the race to rescue two remaining miners from flooded remote caves continues. Crews have located them but have yet to reach them. Five other miners were already rescued. You're listening to ABC News.
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7: Clashes in New Jersey over the weekend during demonstrations at the Delaney Hall in Newark. ABC's Aaron Katursky has more. There were dozens of arrests for violating a curfew the mayor of Newark imposed outside the ICE detention center at Delaney Hall, anywhere within a half mile off limits between 9 p.m. and 6 a.m. Police moved in to clear the streets. Those arrests capped a combative weekend with some protesters setting fires and using barricades as weapons, mounted police and officers in riot gear pushing them back. Authorities say that they've discovered a new cross-border tunnel between the U.S. in Mexico. That tunnel is about 869 feet long and 21 feet deep, running from Tijuana into San Diego. Mexican authorities made that announcement after carrying out a search warrant at a home, and they say the tunnel has lighting and ventilation, and they believe it was a storage, logistics, and trafficking center for weapons, explosives, and drugs. They say methamphetamine, marijuana, and cell phones were also found inside the tunnel. In New England, meantime, residents were jolted by a boom this weekend from a falling meteor. Doorbell cameras all the way from Montreal to Delaware capturing those sounds. And authorities say 75,000 miles per hour, a meteor had left the radar signature. NASA using those images along with witness accounts determined the fragments. Michelle Franzen, ABC News.
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14: Mainly clear skies this afternoon, with highs around 81. Winds out of the east, 5 to 10 miles per hour. Lows around 52 tonight. Highs level off around 80 tomorrow. Lots of sunshine. It's a bit above average Wednesday and Thursday, with highs in the low 80s. Chance of thunderstorms Thursday. Looking at the long range, 83 Friday, 84 Saturday, and 86 on Sunday. That's the weatherology forecast for AM 1300 KGLO. Currently, it's 81 degrees.
15: Well, after 10 days away, the Twins are finally back at Target Field. Hey, everybody, it's Chris Atterbury. 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
21: The Markley, Van Camp, and Robbins Show. 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Back next week, there's Scott Robbins.
22: Yeah, Bob.
21: Some people unhappy in different big cities. A lot of talk about L.A. because of the race between Spencer Pratt and, well, Caron Bass.
22: Oh, I...
21: What?
22: I got to find... I kept this because of the descriptor of Caron Bass, and I hope I still have it. If not, I'll get to it. But
21: all right. Well, I was going to mention Boston real quick.
22: Yeah, go ahead, yeah.
21: The mayor there, Michelle Wu, facing criticism after administration endorsed a trans-period pride event. The event focuses on what organizers call trans-menstruators and includes discussions on menstrual equity, catered meals, and free period products. The Boston Public Library also hosting a large number of drag queen story hour events for young children as part of Pride Month, Scott. It's back. What?
22: I don't know. You know what? I am a person, and I know a lot of you probably like this. It kind of goes, and you know, you get along. Sometimes you just are like, whatever. You don't mistreat people, no matter what. You don't go out of your way to damn them
21: sure.
22: or anything like that. You know?
21: Yeah.
22: But when your mouth is open and you're getting shoved down your throat,
21: Well, these are public resources.
22: You will accept this.
21: You got to take it.
22: You have to.
21: We're in charge, and we're going to make you.
22: Or we're or you've got trouble, pal. If not,
21: yeah.
22: It's just that's the whole thing, man.
21: Yeah. Well, most Americans don't agree with any of this stuff.
22: No, it's most don't.
21: Yep.
22: But when you have the media on your side,
21: oftentimes,
22: and you know, stirring the pot constantly.
21: Yes.
22: And social media. Okay, the Karen Bass thing real quick.
21: Okay.
22: Article I read about the whole thing in L.A. going on with the mayoral thing.
21: Mm-hmm.
22: Karen Bass, this is the descriptor. Karen Bass is the other absolute clown in this tragicomedy. The perpetually grinning communist cabbage patch doll.
21: It reminds me of the ad that Spencer Pratt had. When the Joker...
22: Yeah, that's the joke.
21: And laughing the whole way through.
22: Oh, man, who takes no responsibility for either the flames or the botched fix for the homeless.
21: Oh, yeah.
22: Styling herself as the fearless defender of the non-American citizens who are leeching the lifeblood from the city. Just as surely as she hands out more needles to the addicts in the park.
21: Golly.
22: And chides anyone complaining about human poop on their shoes.
21: Right. That's pretty funny.
22: Oh, the
21: that's why the polling right now has Spencer Pratt leading her.
22: Gosh dang it. If he can pull this off. And I want to believe it. David's been really down on it. Like, well, he's not going to win.
21: I know.
22: You know, and perhaps he won't. But, man, has he stirred the pot. And he's made some people and their eyes open.
21: Well, it's like every poll comes out better for him.
22: Yeah.
21: You never know.
22: Well, they talk about closing momentum.
21: Yeah.
22: And whether you're talking about sports or politics or whatever, it's
21: right.
22: That closer that you have. You've got great politicians who are called great closers.
21: Sure.
22: Because you can see them almost even or a little behind even, and they can just end it with a flourish.
21: Well, you remember.
22: And end up winning.
21: The first time Trump won, how many voters wouldn't tell pollsters that they were going to vote for him.
22: Oh, absolutely.
21: It was huge.
22: Yeah.
21: And you got to wonder if that's the case in L.A. with Pratt. It might be.
22: It was the same thing with the primaries with Trump, too.
21: Yeah.
22: All of a sudden, he's rolling on. These primaries are happening. It's like, what's going on here? Nobody gave him a chance.
21: Yeah. Well, speaking of California, it's kind of nuts. And I mentioned this earlier. You were doing the story about A.B. Hernandez, the dude is winning all the track events against girls.
22: All the high school championships, state championships. He's won two now. Two major ones.
21: Billionaire Tom Steyer, running for governor.
22: Yes. He's a jackass.
21: With A.B. Hernandez and the mom.
22: Campaigning with him?
21: Not campaigning, just appearance. Listen to this.
0: I was saying in this town hall, it's the job of the governor to stand between danger and Californians. And I mean it. And to make sure that people are safe and to protect them from all the malign influences in this world.
21: What about the women?
22: Exactly.
21: But anyway, go ahead.
0: And I take that super, super, super seriously for you, just so you know. And I'm so proud of you for what you're doing.
19: Thank you.
0: So proud of you for succeeding, so proud of you for competing. That's really the point. And I'm going to hope like heck that you don't just make state, but you do really well there.
19: Thank you.
0: Deal?
19: Deal.
0: Deal. Congratulations on what you've done as a mom, and congratulations on what you've done as an athlete.
22: Oh, my gosh.
21: Doesn't that make you sick? Yeah.
22: That's disqualifying right there.
21: Should be.
22: In my mind.
21: Yeah, I would think so.
22: And by the way, for any parent who has a daughter that's involved in sports on any level, how can you vote for this guy?
21: It doesn't make sense to me.
22: I mean, how can you vote for him? He's saying this boy who thinks he's a girl,
21: mm-hmm.
22: supported by his mom who thinks the same way, because she can haul him around like a coach purse to whatever. This is my, that kind of thing. It's the social contagion thing again, cut loose.
21: Yeah.
22: But yeah, I mean, if you can do that, if your daughters are competing in any sport and you got to compete against boys, how do you feel about that? And you want to elect a guy who's not only okay with it, but is going to take it a step further.
21: And if you don't have the stones to stand up for your daughter,
22: exactly.
21: Shame on you.
22: Exactly. Yes.
21: I mentioned this off air, actor John Hamm. You like John Hamm?
22: I do like John Hamm.
21: Yeah, he's been good in different things.
22: Yeah.
21: He voiced an ad for governor in California. Don't know if you've heard it.
22: I have not.
21: Roll it.
20: Sweet California. Built by the go-getters, the pioneers, the brave. To make this big, beautiful, crazy place we call home. A home that's become unaffordable for the people who live here and make it run. This election is about change versus more of the same.
21: Think it took guts to do this?
22: Well, he's not campaigning for Karen Bass, then, is he?
21: Again, this is governor, not mayor.
22: Yeah, even governor, though. Tom Steyer or whatever, yeah.
21: Okay, go ahead. Roll it.
20: If you want a governor who can't be bought, who can take on the powerful interests crushing us, if you're ready for change, Tom Steyer for governor.
21: How disappointing is that?
22: I really feel disappointed. Why would he say that?
21: He must think it's the best option for them.
22: Okay, that took me completely by surprise. I didn't see that coming at all.
21: Yeah, I stopped it right where I did because I thought for sure there's no way it's going to be Tom Steyer, right?
22: You know what? If he wins, it's sort of like I feel about the state of Illinois with Pritzker. If you want to vote for him, you're going to vote for him. Nothing I can do. I'm not going to vote for him. I'm going to encourage other people not to vote for him.
21: Well, it's like any of these other governors.
22: Exactly. I mean, once you capture the cities,
21: that's the deal.
22: I mean, you know the downstate's in play, but it doesn't matter. Or in his case, other parts of the state are in play.
21: But John Hamm,
22: I know.
21: Why?
22: No, that's sad.
21: And you can't say, "Well, I just voiced the ad." No, that's an endorsement.
22: Yeah, see, that's too bad.
21: I know.
22: You know.
21: They're like, seems, and that's the thing. You don't know any of these people. Just by the roles he played, he seemed like, okay, probably a reasonable guy, conversation.
22: And really funny when in interviews and things. I mean, I've seen him, you know. It's the same thing I felt about Sam Elliott.
21: Oh, I know.
22: I mean, I loved Sam Elliott.
21: Yeah, we played that clip again the other day.
22: I mean, I still do.
21: Kamala Harris?
22: Yeah, I know. I can kind of separate Sam Elliott because he's not bludgeoning me over the head with it every single day. Like Bruce Springsteen.
21: Okay, still.
22: Yeah, but still, you know, it's one
21: just
22: of those
21: disappointing.
22: Things I just look at him differently now.
21: Yeah.
22: Like, oh, dude, seriously, you got captured.
21: News outside of politics. You know, there's been a lot of talk about ticks.
22: Yeah, it's tick season. I've been watching the local news.
21: Lyme disease is all over the place.
22: Tick tips.
21: So, Rob Finnerty, Newsmax. Did you hear anything about this?
22: No.
21: What he did last week?
22: Uh-uh.
21: I'm just going to roll this out and get reactions.
1: Alpha-gal syndrome was something that was once extremely rare in this country. That is a fact, but it is becoming more and more common. As more people develop an allergy to red meat after getting bitten by a Lone Star tick, which is the tick you see with the white dot on its back. And over the last several years, cases of alpha-gal syndrome have skyrocketed by almost 10,000%. And now, headline after headline, all asking the same question: how could a tick-borne illness suddenly be impacting so many people, not just people living in rural America, but in suburban America as well? And then we heard from Dr. Matthew Lau at the World Science Festival 10 years ago.
21: All right, before I get to that clip. So again, people saying right-wing conspiracy, saying they put ticks everywhere so people will be allergic to red meat. There are many people that are like, there's something to it. You're seeing it more and more. But this was 10 years ago.
22: Mm-hmm.
21: Guy mentioned, listen.
2: People eat too much meat, right? And if they were to cut down on their consumption on meat, then they would it would actually really help the planet.

0: No idea.
1: Kennedy comes back.
2: Oh, okay. And then you start to connect the dots even more, and you find out that Bill Gates and the Gates Foundation spent millions of dollars funding genetically engineered ticks, and that Bill Gates is also a major investor in lab-grown meat, and now we've got almost 500,000 Americans living with a rare tick-borne illness that makes people allergic to meat, but not the lab-grown meat that Bill Gates has invested in. You think maybe this is not a coincidence after all?
0: Now, our...
1: I just saw the clip on X, and I'm like, oh, people would be interested in that.
0: Are these ticks then, and if I missed it, the story, I don't remember, but are these ticks then, they were not viable or not even part of the ecosystem until...
1: No, they were.
0: Okay. They just increased the numbers of them.
1: Yeah, but nobody really can say and verify. That's the story.
0: Freaking Bill Gates. I mean, seriously.
1: Like again, man, I saw the clip, and I'm like, wow, man.
0: I bet a guy that plays God
1: yeah,
0: rearranges the order of things to suit him.
1: Well, that's the fear. Gee. And people will say that's just right-wing nuts, that's conspiracy, blah, blah, blah. But again, I bring it in to say, wow, that sounded interesting.
0: Yeah, that sounds really and scary.
1: Very much so. Yeah.
0: So once you're bit by this thing, you'll live... But you won't be able to eat meat again.
1: Allergic to it. Red meat, yeah. My God. That's the deal.
0: Oh, boy.
1: Speaking of food.
0: That's no life.
1: I don't know if you happen to hear the Cincinnati sports reporter try out the, what is it, Citi Field chili egg roll?
0: Now you're telling me about this. I have not seen it, no.
1: Well, okay. So, you know, every ballpark's got these different dishes they try to run out, yep. You know, do something unique.
0: Mm-hmm.
1: Well, at Citi Field, they have the Skyline Chili Egg Roll.
0: Skyline Chili is delicious, by the way.
1: It's a mix of chili, spaghetti, and cheddar cheese wrapped inside an egg roll.
0: Ugh.
1: See, it doesn't sound good, right?
0: No, it doesn't.
1: So the reporter says, okay, I'm going to try it. And immediately regrets it.
3: There is a Skyline Chili Egg Roll in the house. How is it?
4: Well, since you guys have absolutely no guts whatsoever, and since I'm a team player, I'm going to try it out.
3: That's not the world's most rigging endorsement.
4: I love Skyline. Can I just say that for the record? This is the lowest point in my career. And I've got some low ones.
3: So his review was and oof. And then he called it the lowest point of his career.
1: See, they're having fun with it. No doubt about that.
0: Poor guy. He's their stunt guy. He runs around the ballpark all the
1: time. I'll try it.
0: Yeah,
1: that didn't sound very good. Well, you hear about Zoran Mamdani breaking a 60-year tradition in New York City?
0: I heard about this.
1: Oh, yeah. Get to that. And the five stories we're watching today coming right up.

0: You still thinking job change in the new year?
1: Yeah, I need something that's in high demand and more stable in this economy.
0: IT?
1: Yeah, cybersecurity, maybe even AI.
0: That's what I did.
1: Really? 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
1: Wow, I'll check it out. 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

0: Markley Van Camp and Robin Show. Jamie Markley. David Van Camp's out this week. There's Scott Robbins. You know what it's time for. Five stories we're watching today.
1: 1, 2, 3, 4, 5.
0: Okay, story 5. Talked about it a little bit. Spencer Pratt making it a real race in L.A. for mayor.
2: Wow.
0: The polling right now is Pratt narrowly leading Mayor Karen Bass. Wow. Both candidates sitting around 30% ahead of tomorrow's primary election.
3: All right, man. Close hard.
0: Oh, yeah. Well, he's talking about public safety, street cleanup, you know, the homeless, because that's a serious issue. I mean, you're trying to walk down the street and someone's just yelling at you, threatening you.
3: Yep.
0: It's happening to people all the time.
3: And you're stepping over poop.
0: Well, there is that.
3: Yeah, that's a problem, too.

0: Yeah. Oh, my gosh. Story four, New Jersey. The ICE, quote, protests. Or some would say riots. Finally, Democrats are like, okay, we've kind of got a problem here. We better start enforcing some curfews and making some arrests. So they finally started doing that. Story three, in Maine, Graham Blattner running for Senate. And as they say, the problems just get worse and worse.
1: Guy's a creep.
0: No doubt.
1: He's creepy.
0: He had the Nazi tattoo. And then it turns out he's got this active kick profile. Long been criticized by law enforcement and child safety advocates because of its history of being used for child exploitation, sexting, anonymous messaging, and predatory behavior. Wow. And there's, of course, a bunch of other stuff, too. Well, there's all the Reddit posts that he's made and talked about Wackadoodle and Port-a-Johns.
1: Yeah.
0: And then there was the sexting scandal that came out over the weekend. It was just on and on with that guy. Story two, Kuwait's had it with Iran. Lobbing missiles their way. Said, you know, we're going to take every action that we need to defend ourselves. We'll see what that means.
1: Adding to my whiplash.
0: And then story one, the peace talks have broken down between the United States and Iran. Trump says, we can wait it out. It's fine. But that's all because Israel is still taking out Hezbollah in Lebanon. Mm-hmm. And Iran wants that to stop. So there you go. Oh, and the other story that I just happened to mention, the 60-year tradition has been broken in New York as the mayor will not be attending this year's Israel Day parade. Shockingly,
1: well, he's staying on brand. Yeah, he's staying on brand, isn't he?
0: Says he's not going to participate because of his opposition to the Israeli government. Of course, a lot of criticism from Jewish leaders throughout New York, which is home to the largest Jewish population outside Israel.
1: And he still got elected.
0: Well, yeah. Yeah, even younger Jewish voters went for him.
1: I know.
0: At least according to some of the data out there.
1: It's incredible.
0: Like, well, he just wants to, you know, give us free stuff. He's got this new vision. It's going to be utopia. Those are the five stories, and this is the Markley, Van Camp, and Robin Show. Okay, what was your biggest story today? Probably Iran?
1: Yeah, probably the Iran story, because we're following it so closely. I mean, that and the fact that oil today is down, down a lot, actually, today, per barrel, which, again, I guess we'll see at the pump again.
0: Should.
1: Gas prices were down over the weekend, everywhere I went anyway.
0: Well, looking at the Strait of Hormuz getting opened up more and more all the time.
1: Yep. And that's international water, too, by the way.
0: Iran doesn't want to think of
1: it
0: that way.
1: That's what it is. I mean, that's the thing. We claim it. Well, no, you can't do that.
0: I know. We got to get to this little study. Most people think their friends are less cynical than they really are. Is that surprising or not? And the Scott Robbins trifecta is coming right up.

0: Direct cattle markets were quiet Monday. Butcher hogs were steady. I'm John Perkins with a Brownfield Market Update. You better build bigger bins. It's just a suggestion, but regardless, be ready to maximize your per acre profits with MX Series corn by Stein. Stein has yield. Soybeans and corn are mixed, watching the weather. July beans were down 6 at 1180 and 3 quarters. August was 5 and a quarter lower at 1185. July corn was 2 and 3 quarters lower at 444. September was down 3 at 452 and 3 quarters. Live and feeder cattle were up on oversold signals in the higher midday move in beef. August live was up 155 at 240.60. October was $1.90 higher at 232.32. August feeders were up 312 at 351.55. And hogs ended the session mostly lower on technical weakness and spread trade, with July up 35 at 99.85 and August down 75 cents at 97.60. I'm John Perkins with a Brownfield Market Update.
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2: Mainly clear skies this afternoon, with highs around 81. Winds out of the east, 5 to 10 miles per hour. Lows around 52 tonight. Highs level off around 80 tomorrow. Lots of sunshine. Temps a bit above average Wednesday and Thursday, with highs in the low 80s. Chance of thunderstorms Thursday. Looking at the long range, 83 Friday, 84 Saturday, and 86 on Sunday. That's the weatherology forecast for AM 1300 KGLO. Currently, it's 81 degrees.
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10: Most people think their friends are less cynical than they really are. It's interesting.
11: Mm.
10: You give, like, your friends more credit. Like, newer friendships show the strongest bias, with people in early-stage relationships idealizing their friend's character more than those who have known each other longer.
11: What's that mean, exactly?
10: He's like, oh, they're really not a cynical person. And usually that's because they don't know him that well yet.
11: Yeah. Well, once you get to know me.
10: Yeah.
11: This is no act.
10: Would you say I'm cynical?
11: Not as cynical as me, maybe.
10: Oh, yeah, I would agree with that.
11: Yeah, you got cynicism, yeah.
10: Sure.
11: But that's part of the job.
10: It comes with it.
11: I mean, it really does.
10: Follow this long enough, yeah, I think anybody would be that way.
11: When you were playing Rock Blocks, you weren't as cynical.
10: No.
11: No.
10: I don't think when you were playing Celine Dion records, you were cynical either.
11: I was putting my 10 hits in a row back-to-back without the yak, my friend.
10: Yeah. Mm-hmm. But even then, you were more cynical.
11: Yeah, I was more cynical than... I actually...
10: And I don't blame you, because you had to play way more crappier music than me, by far. It wasn't even close.
11: You played a lot of crappy music, too. But my point is...
10: Not even near.
11: My point is, I think, because I used to hear this from consultants in our business, that I was too cynical for Top 40.
10: Yeah, I can see that.
11: Yeah, you're too biting, too cynical for, you know, this is not, you know.
10: But you can play the part well, like fake the niceness.
11: I tried.
10: Yeah. But people can

0: consistently rate their friends as less cynical and distrustful than those friends rate themselves.
1: Mm.
0: And cynical people tend to assume their friends are equally cynical, projecting their own worldview onto people they're close to.
1: Yeah, I think we think they're on board, yes. I have a tendency to test the waters first.
0: Before you know.
1: Yeah, because I don't want to go in there thinking, you know, they already know where I stand.
0: Yeah.
1: You know, so we open that's up every day for, you know, 3 hours, so.
0: Yeah.
1: But it's just one of those things where it's like, yeah, I wait and see. Because some people, you know, and how deeply they are involved or not involved, you know?
0: Yes.
1: There's a lot of people that, like you used to say, you know, and let things, before you got started doing this stuff, you'd go, it's news, it kind of rolls right over you, you know?
0: Right.
1: And it's like, yeah.
0: It was a different world
1: at that
0: time.
1: You're living your life, but you always bring it back to, there are people that are like that. They just go about their business, you know?
0: Yes.
1: But saying all that, yeah, I think you got to test the waters before you go all in.
0: Yeah, it was interesting. I met this dude, nice guy, over the weekend. We were talking about, you know, what you do for a living or whatever, and mentioned what we do.
1: Mm-hmm.
0: Oh, so, you know, and he's asking what station you're on. I'm saying we're syndicated or whatever. And he's like, okay, so you guys like left or you guys right? And I'm right. Like, oh, it's certainly more right. Yeah. He goes, oh, good, good, good.
1: I know. It's a relief to me, too.
0: And then he went into his daughter being a nut.
1: Oh, yeah.
0: And they can't talk anymore about anything political.
1: Yeah,
0: I cannot tell you how many conversations I've had with people like that.
1: No. My daughter doesn't align with me either.
0: Yeah. You know,
1: and a lot, sometimes she does, but for the most part, she does not.
0: Yeah, a lot of
1: times. We just stay away from it for the most part.
0: You're talking about women in their 20s.
1: Yeah. And
0: not every woman in their 20s is liberal, but
1: right.
0: High percentage.
1: A lot are, yep.
0: Yeah.
1: And their moms, too, so.
0: It all depends.
1: I know, it really does, but wow.
0: Not as much as the women in their 20s.
1: Usually dad suffers in silence to keep the peace.
0: It just depends on personalities,
1: right, yeah.
0: You know, at that point. Mm-hmm. Saw this. I was looking at different news updates going on. Maze on X brought something back from 2019 with Bernie Sanders that I thought, oh, this is worth playing because this is funny. Listen to what he said on Vermont Public Radio of why voters should choose him. And he was 77 at the time, and a white man, as opposed to choosing a diverse candidate, such as a person of color.
1: Mm.
0: Okay?
1: Okay.
0: And this is what Bernie said at the time.
2: We have got to look at candidates, not by the color of their skin, not by their sexual orientation or their gender, and not by their age. I mean, I think we have got to try to move us toward a non-discriminatory society which looks at people based on their abilities, based on what they stand for.
0: Dude, that's what? Not the Democratic Party at all.
1: No. Wow.
0: No, it's a DEI world for the left, Bernie.
1: Who knew Bernie was from the right?
0: Well, when it comes to my job, you can't be looking at this DEI stuff as a load of hooey. When it comes to my job, but everything else, it's fine.
1: Your job, voter. Now, that's a different thing.
0: Yes.
1: Yeah, okay, got it. Thanks, Bernie. Bernie sandwiches.
0: Unbelievable. Mm-hmm. I thought this was funny, too. And maybe you saw this on the Talking Head shows. Chris Murphy has a book about civility in politics.
1: That guy. And what a load.
0: I know, one of your favorites. So you saw some of this?
1: I saw him some, yeah. He looks like he's got one of those three-day growths on his, like he didn't shave for a couple of days. I don't know if that's what that's all about, but
0: I think that's part of the consultant he hired.
1: Is that what it is? Make him look a little rougher?
0: Yes.
1: Okay. He's a tough guy. Okay.
0: Exactly, right?
1: Yeah.
0: So he's doing these interviews, and so this is what he was saying over the weekend, Roland.
3: Politics have become, we actually have to create more healthy identity structures for people outside of politics so they see their purpose through their work or through their connection to a local community. Mm-hmm. That makes our politics less tribal.
0: Got to be less tribal.
1: The guy responsible for making it tribal.
0: Yeah. What did he say? Was this like a year ago or after Trump took office?
4: We're in a war right now to save this country. And so you have to be willing to do whatever is necessary in order to save the country.
0: Got it.
1: We're in a war to save this country.
0: Yeah.
1: The guy's a clown.
0: Totally agree.
1: Jeez.
0: Oh, one other thing real quick. You know, in California, you got a lot of different challenges going on.
1: What?
0: A lot of challenges. You know that. Now, Mita, there's even more challenges because you got turkeys attacking.
1: Turkeys, huh?
0: Yeah.
1: Homeless turkeys?
0: I don't know if they're homeless or not. I don't know if they're drug-addicted homeless turkeys. Yeah. We don't know, but the local news, they even tackled this story.
5: The next few weeks as the birds terrorize neighborhoods. ABC 7 Eyewitness News reporter Tim Johns sat down with one of the victims tonight. This is her story.
6: It happened, and it was very real.
7: 1 week later, and the bruises still haven't healed.
0: She got a bruise on her face.
7: 83-year-old Mary Jo Kelly's face. Last Thursday, the longtime Alameda resident was on her nightly walk when suddenly she was attacked from behind by a pair of wild turkeys.
6: I went head first, and I broke my glasses. I hit my palm of my hand, my thumb. I bled in the nose.
7: After managing to get away from the turkeys, Kelly called her husband, who took her to the ER. It was there that she got a CT scan as well as 6 stitches in her right hand.
0: It's crazy, man. So they're doing this whole thing, and they want more. Watch out for the turkeys.
1: Never heard of that before.
0: I know. They can attack. Yeah.
1: I had a pet duck when I was a kid.
0: Yeah.
1: And the duck would put down its head and chase you, like through the yard. The kids would run and scream. And
0: right.
1: The duck was right behind them. I never had, never seen a duck do that either, but they do.
0: Try to tackle?
1: Yeah, kind of like what this turkey was doing.
0: Yeah.
1: Yeah.
0: So someone kills the turkey, they've been arrested.
1: Oh, no.
0: They've been arrested for killing the turkey.
1: Gonna have a hell of a Thanksgiving, though.
0: I'm joking. They didn't kill the turkey.
1: Okay, I was going to say, it's not the turkey.
0: Turkey attacks. You kill the turkey. What do you mean?
1: Well...
0: Are you such an animal nut?
1: No,
0: now you're saying,
1: no,
0: with the poor turkey. No.
1: I'm just saying, no, I'm not saying poor turkey. Turkey probably deserves to be put down, yes. But what I'm saying is, it's so rare. It's got to be rare. I would have heard about this before. I mean, somebody's
0: all right, Andres, look it up.
1: No, somebody's going to tell me that turkeys have attacked other people. I know that.
0: Of course.
1: I'm sure
0: people
1: they
0: thought
1: have.
0: I was nuts when I said squirrels will attack people. They will.
1: Yeah, and I've never had a squirrel attack.
0: They should
1: me
0: all
1: either
0: be put down.
1: You don't like squirrels either.
0: You ready for your three? I think Casey's ready.
1: What's wrong with squirrels?
0: They're evil. They do. They're just waiting to attack. Try to lure you in with all their cuteness. Don't buy it.
1: My granddaughter feeds one that comes right up to her out of her hand. Feeds her.
0: Yeah, you just wait.
1: Feeds the squirrel.
0: You'll be getting shots before too long. All right, we got to roll.
8: Are you ready? It's the three most important news stories of the day.
9: I hit the trifecta!
8: Well, at least according to Scott Robbins. It's the trifecta on the Markley, Van Camp, and Robbins Show.
0: Every day about this time, Scott Robbins' top three stories, helped by his hero.
10: I'm Casey Kasem.
1: Very surprised he's not with David. Very surprised. Yes, yes, you are surprised?
0: Yeah, he was surprised. But he understood.
1: Did he ask you or not?
11: Nope.
1: Okay, that's what I thought.
0: You see, it's a family vacation.
1: You're not
0: man
1: as tight as you think you are, Casey. Not as tight as you think you are.
10: Gotcha.
1: Okay, fine.
10: I'm ready.
1: All right, go.
10: Three.
1: Zoran Mamdani in the news a couple different times. We just mentioned him. He now wants to remove the name of his predecessor, Ed Koch, from the 59th Street Bridge. 59th Street Bridge song done by Simon and Garfunkel, if you recall.
0: No.
1: A stance that...
0: I don't know that
1: song. So some feeling groovy. Some critics say is a bridge too far. Ha ha ha. The socialist mayor and city council speaker, Julie Menon, were just two of the politicians who told an LGBTQ group that they'd be in favor of, and they're trying to, cancel Koch's name from the bridge. Also called the Queensboro Bridge, too, over the mishandling of the 1980s AIDS crisis.
0: That's what it's about.
1: So they're pissed at Ed Koch for, in their claiming, mishandling the 1980s AIDS crisis, so they no longer want his name on the bridge, which has been there, by the way, since Michael Bloomberg was the mayor and put it up there in, what, 2011?
0: The Marxists never stop, man.
1: It doesn't stop.
0: No.
10: Now, on with the countdown.
1: 15 years later, you want to take the guy's name down.
0: Scott Robbins.
1: Because he didn't react the way you wanted him to during the AIDS crisis. Okay.
0: Perfect.
1: God.
0: When you rage sometimes,
1: that
0: it just kills
1: me. Stuff just makes me nuts. It's like, that's really, that's it? That's the reason? I'm not saying he was great at it. I don't think anybody was.
0: No, that's part of the whole
1: but,
0: plan.
1: Right, and it's just rename stuff, yeah.
0: Yes.
10: Now, on
1: the they're rewriting history right in front of our eyes.
10: Two.
1: Okay, all right. A few years back, we learned that, and a lot of us have learned that perhaps you've had a friend, too, who had been diagnosed with pancreatic cancer. This is a great story, by the way. Because we've all known somebody that it takes them. It's a death sentence. Pancreatic cancer, one of the worst, of course, and too often not diagnosed, by the way, until it's spread and it's inoperable and you can't do anything about it.
0: Mm-hmm.
1: So enthusiasm around this particular drug now is reaching a fever pitch. It's a phase 3 trial, 500 patients. Drug was shown to double the survival time of patients, with average compared to 6.7 months for people who got chemo to over a year. And this is just, again, this is stage 3, so it's getting ready to launch before long. And I would love to give you the name of it, but I don't think I can pronounce it. I can try. Duraoxinib. Now, what this does is it targets a mutation of a gene called KRAS, which works like an on-off switch. It controls how the cells grow in the body. The mutation, which is found in more than 90% of the pancreatic cancers, causes the switch to get stuck in the on position, allowing cancer cells to grow wildly out of control. Scientists, as they say, they've known for years about this. They've been trying to target this mutation. They just haven't been able to do so. But now they feel like they have something that blocks the effect. Not 100% curable, but it will elong the life of patients who get it. And don't necessarily mean it's a death sentence anymore.
0: Okay.
1: And this is remarkable. This is one of those cancers, you know, you talk, cancer is terrible anyway. Mm-hmm. I mean, you know, you lost your mom to cancer, I lost my mom to cancer. Yeah. We had, all of us have had experienced cancer somewhere in our families for the most part. But pancreatic cancer is the absolute worst.
0: Does seem to be so.
1: I mean, there is no good kind, I guess, but what I'm saying is this is terrible. And anytime you can extend life and make it a valuable life, not just a miserable experience, if you have a, you know, what would be considered a full life in that case for more months, yeah, I think it's worth celebrating.
0: Well, so, yeah.
1: I wanted to bring that
9: and
1: story
9: the countdown continues.
0: Yeah, it's great bringing cancer to the...
1: It's not cancer. It's not a cure, but it's a process.
0: Yeah.
9: And finally, one.
1: Golly. Now I feel bad for doing it. So there. Okay, I'm sorry, but I thought it was good news.
9: One.
1: Okay. Yeah. Can't do anything on this show, can you? Carmelo Anthony, the Texas student athlete who was charged with stabbing a football star. Remember this?
0: Yes.
1: Rival high school has raised over $600,000 in donations. $600,000 in donations. Now, this guy stabbed a kid.
0: Yes.
1: To death.
0: Yes.
1: His lawyers are claiming self-defense.
0: Come on.
1: That's pretty shaky at best.
0: Very much so.
1: But with all these donations coming in, and again, nobody's keeping track of where the money really goes. It's good. Yeah. Some legal fund they set up. It's just amazing to me. And I talked about this story before we came on with it, and you said, yeah, you got your opportunity to go, well, I could donate to cancer causes, ALS, you know.
0: My church.
1: Children. Yeah, I could do that. But no, I'm going to give it to this kid.
0: Unreal.
1: 600 grand. Unbelievable.
0: Yes.
9: And there you have it.
0: Scott Robbins, trifecta. Well done. Okay. An HOA president pushes a kid off his bike? We got to get to that for Nimrods in the News and a news update coming right up. Father's Day is coming up, and if you're tired of giving Dad another polo shirt or a mug that says World's Best Dad, I've got something better. Aura Frames. It's a digital picture frame that lets the whole family add photos and videos anytime from anywhere. And Aura makes the whole gift part easy, too. 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
16: When President Trump needed fighters, Randy Feenstra was there. 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

0: The Markley Van Camp and Robbins Show. Jamie Markley, Scott Robbins, David Van Camp out this week. If you're looking for a good night's sleep like Scott gets.
1: Well, yeah. I try. I mean, you know, I've been sleeping much better, though, with my ghost bed.
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1: Yeah, you know, we talk about these things all the time, but both of us have one, so.
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0: A quick news update. Turkeys attack, but squirrel attacks are also even bigger than turkey attack. What is it, like 70 or 80 a year, the squirrels? 70 or 80 a year.
1: 70 or 80 a year?
0: Yeah. Yep.
1: Well, do they drop out of the tree or do they chase you down, I wonder?
0: Could be. You know what? As far as turkeys go, why do turkeys attack? You lose their fear of humans.

0: sometimes from feeding them.
1: Uh-huh.
0: Don't be feeding those squirrels. You're crazy.
1: But hold up a picture of Joy Reid. That'll get them. They'll just run back into the woods.
0: All right, we go to go. Yeah. Nimrods, here we go.
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5: I love the poorly educated.
0: All right, we'll make it fast. We got to go to Fort Orange, Florida. Country Club Drive. That's where this kid was on his bike. He was tired. He sat down. Mm. There's this guy staring at him. Kid's looking at him. Guy staring back. Kid flips him off. Guy comes over, pushes him off his bike. Goes, do you know who I am? I'm the president of the Homeowners Association.
1: Oh, well, there you go.
0: Oh, yeah, he's in a lot of trouble. Yeah. And that's Nimrods in the News.
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14: From ABC News, Lindsay Davis, anchor Prime, streaming weeknights on ABC News Live. The Justice Department says it will abide by a federal judge's temporary hold on using a $1.8 billion so-called anti-weaponization fund, which was created as part of President Trump's IRS lawsuit settlement.
15: A social media post from the Justice Department says officials strongly disagree with last week's ruling by a federal judge in Virginia temporarily freezing the fund pending a hearing she set for the end of next week. The department says it will abide by that ruling. That as more congressional Republicans express their opposition to the idea of handing out up to $1.8 billion of taxpayer money to those who've been accused of or convicted of crimes.
14: ABC's Stephen Portnoy. In Florida, state officials are suing OpenAI, claiming the company is putting profits above safety.
16: Florida's attorney general alleges OpenAI doesn't do enough to prevent harmful or criminal behavior on its platform, and that puts children at risk. State AG James Ulfmeyer cites instances of people using ChatGPT before acts of violence, including last year's shooting at Florida State University. In response, OpenAI told ABC News it already has safety measures in place to redirect people to mental health resources if it detects them going down a dark path, adding it's committed to getting this right. Mike Dubusky, ABC News.
14: President Trump says he spoke with Israel's leader and Hezbollah mediators, and both have agreed to pause fighting. It comes after Iranian media reported Tehran was suspending talks with the U.S. due to Israeli strikes in Lebanon. ABC's Tom Sufi Burge is in Jerusalem and says Iran is keeping the pressure up on its nuclear ambitions.
17: Despite all of the pressure, the Iranians are still
4: still maintaining that they want something out of this negotiation, that they're not just willing to give up their nuclear program wholesale. That seems to be the case, and that is what President Trump wants.
14: In Laos, crews are racing to rescue two remaining miners from remote flooded caves. They've been stranded for more than a week. You're listening to ABC News.
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14: 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For the latest on today's headlines, be sure to watch Prime tonight, starting at 7 Eastern on ABC News Live. 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
20: Security officials in Los Angeles going through last-minute preparations before next week's kickoff of the FIFA World Cup. The first match in L.A. Games will then be held in cities across the country.
21: Los Angeles County Sheriff Robert Luna says he has been assured there will be no immigration enforcement by ICE agents at FIFA World Cup events, despite comments indicating there might be from the Trump administration. Luna says he trusts it will not be happening.
22: Because if that starts occurring, we're going to have a whole new host of problems.
21: Law enforcement here says FIFA World Cup will be one of the largest security operations in Los Angeles history. Alex Stone, ABC News, Los Angeles.
20: The list of invasive species keeps growing, with an estimated 15,000 plants, animals, and even fungi. Now a federal agency is putting out an open call for suggestions about how to knock them out.
23: Specifically, quagga, zebra, and golden mussels that have found their way into lakes, ponds, and public water systems in Kern County, north of Los Angeles.
24: The threat is real.
23: Sam Blue is with a local water storage district whose equipment has been inundated with golden mussels.
24: These mussels build upon each other in layers. A single female can produce over 1 million eggs annually.
23: The Federal Bureau of Reclamation is offering a $500,000 prize for the best idea to knock out the golden mussel. Jim Ryan, ABC News.
20: On Wall Street today, stocks ending up. Michelle Franzen, ABC News.
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25: Mainly clear skies this afternoon, with highs around 81. Winds out of the east, 5 to 10 miles per hour. Lows around 52 tonight. Highs level off around 80 tomorrow. Lots of sunshine. Tomorrow night, lows dip down to about 52. Temperatures a bit above average Wednesday and Thursday, with highs in the upper 70s to the low 80s. Chance of thunderstorms Thursday. That's the weatherology forecast for AM 1300 KGLO. Right now, it's 81 degrees.
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0: 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We don't need any of the men.
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3: And thank you, Scott Shannon, and thanks to all of you for being with us. 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It's 800-941-SEAN if you want to join us. We have a lot on the radicalized Democratic, lying Democratic Party. I didn't believe a word Dr. Jill Biden said. We have Texas Democrat James Tallarico, our neighbors with a uterus. I mean, can't make that up. We have a new sex scandal as it relates to Graham Plattner in Maine. We don't need men to vote. We just need, you know, neighbors with uteruses to vote. This is stuff I never thought I'd be talking about when I started my career many years ago, decades and decades ago. Never thought that. You know, I saw one thing today, made me think of Mamdani and his comments about confiscating people's homes if they have a beehive and landlords and just taking people's property. I don't know if you saw this. This is on FoxNews.com, Linda. A New York City landlord pleading for help. He has a 9-year squatter that is draining him dry. You know, the dispute has drained his daughter's college fund, cost him $325,000 in unpaid rent, a Brooklyn landlord trapped in a nearly decade-long legal nightmare. It has cost him hundreds of thousands of dollars in unpaid rent and legal fees. New York courts repeatedly delay resolution, and the person that just decided not to pay his rent that's been living there for 9 years continues to live in the apartment without making any rent payments to the landlord. Anyway, this guy owns a small 8-unit building, Park Slope in Brooklyn, New York, old Fox News Digital. He spent the last 9 years trying to remove a woman who originally moved into one of his apartments as a live-in companion for an elderly disabled tenant. And court records show the woman moved into the apartment in 2014 after responding to a Craigslist advertisement seeking a live-in companion for the tenant. Does Craigslist even still exist, Linda? I have no idea.
4: It does. Yeah.
3: It does. Okay. Anyway, the woman died in 2016. And it's now a decade of litigation spanning multiple courts and proceedings. And after the tenant's death, disputes arose over the woman's tenancy, whether she can be a tenant and have status as a tenant, her rent obligations, whether the apartment remains subject to rent stabilization laws as she sought unpaid rent and possession. I mean, this is insane. This is stuff that would only happen in New York, California, Illinois, Chicago, New Jersey. Everyone else in this country has simple, basic, fundamental common sense. And then there's a group of people that have no common sense at all. All right. So Linda, how old is Liam now? Is he 10 years old? How old
4: is
3: Liam? Can't believe he's 10. And I've said ever since this kid is all boy. This is like your dream kid, and he's cute as can be. And he's been on this radio program, and we got him to admit that he doesn't like his mom's air fried French fries. He much prefers Chick-fil-A French fries, waffle fries, which, you know, Linda, of course, denies him any access, doesn't even give him real pizza. She makes, you know, gluten-free at-home pizza, won't even buy the kid a real pizza. But that's a different issue for a different day. But if let me ask you, with your children, because this was the way I raised my kids, if Liam does something wrong, you kind of expect kids, or, you know, every kid's going to get in a little bit of mischief and trouble every once in a while, right? Does that really annoy you? Does that piss you off?
4: When he gets in trouble?
3: Yeah.
4: Oh, that's, I mean, I expect it.
3: You expect some of it, right? Now,
4: of course,
3: if you ask him straight up, did you eat the cookie? And meanwhile, he's got cookie all over his face and you told him not to eat the cookies. And then he lies to you. What's he in more trouble for, eating the cookie or lying about eating the cookie?
4: Always the cover up. The lie is far worse with all four of them. Always.
3: By the way, you're acting as though they're, it's always the cover up.
4: The cover up.
3: the cover up for a kid that stole a cookie. Oh my gosh. Don't have the cookie. Bill Cosby used to do a funny bit on that. I didn't eat the cookie. I did not touch the cookie. And meanwhile, there's cookie all over the kid's face. It was a pretty funny bit. Anyway, I can't stand this about the Biden family. They just are flat out lying. And this interview on CBS aired this morning. I'm sorry, at Sunday morning. And Dr. Jill Biden, you know, is swearing up and down that she never saw signs of Joe's cognitive decline. Now, we were pointing it out in 2019. All these truths to be self-evident. All men and women are created. You know the thing. And then I have my favorite tape of all time. I mean, he was mumbling, bumbling, stumbling, hiding in the basement during COVID. And they used it as an excuse to cover for what was an obvious cognitive decline because they wanted power. In other words, they were dishonest. There were two big lies in the Biden administration. One, you know, circle back, Peppermint Patty, Jen Psaki, you know, out there saying that I have a hard time keeping up with Joe. She must be in awful shape when she says that. Now here's Dr. Joe Biden saying that she did not see any signs of Joe's cognitive decline. Listen.
5: Did you ever see signs that he was falling into cognitive decline?
6: No.
5: No.
6: No.
3: No.
5: Truly. No.
3: No.
5: I mean, people were saying he wasn't the same Joe Biden.
6: Well, I don't think that's true. He was the same, the essence of the same Joe Biden. But, yeah, he was slowing down. He was getting older. I mean, we all observe that. When you know, it's a very intense job. I think it ages you.
0: The political coverage. Some of the political players and some of the. Let me ask a rhetorical question.
3: Yeah, you can't make it up. You know, I beat Medicare. And then she's now saying, and she wasn't saying this at the time, you know, that she thought her husband was having a stroke in the debate with Donald Trump. I think one of the greatest presidential debate moments of all time is when the moderators at the time asked, well, Mr. Trump, what do you think of Joe Biden's comments? I said, I don't know what he said. I don't think he knows what he said. But, you know, she thought he was having a stroke. Ask yourself, if there's somebody in your life that you care about, a spouse, boyfriend, girlfriend, I don't care who it is, anybody that you care at all about, and you think they're about having a stroke on a stage, what would your reaction be? Listen.
5: Were you horrified as you saw it unfold?
6: I wasn't horrified. I was frightened because I had never, ever seen Joe like that before or since. Never.
5: Or since.
6: Yes.
5: Or You've since. Never seen him like
6: never.
5: That.
6: No.
5: Why did it happen?
6: I don't know what happened. I mean, when I, as I watched it, I thought, oh my God, he's having a stroke. And it scared me to death. And then he never seemed to,
5: Find himself.
6: Yeah, after that.
3: Yeah, never saw it before, never saw it after. No, I never saw a single sign at all of Joe's cognitive decline. We played almost every time this guy went out in public. It was more material for this show and for TV. And after the Trump debate, well, you might remember this moment from the debate. This will go down in presidential debate history. This is Donald Trump being asked the question.
0: I've changed it in the way that now you're in a situation where there are 40% fewer people coming across the border illegally. That's better than when he left office. And I'm going to continue to move until we get the total ban on the total initiative relative to what we're going to do with more Border Patrol and more asylum officers.
7: President Trump?
8: I really don't know what he said at the end of that sentence. I don't think he knows what he said either. Look. We had the safest border in the history of our country.
3: 40% less. That was the other big Biden lie. You know, and by the way, after the Trump debate, you know, then Jill Biden says, well, he had two very good events and he was actually fine. It was inexplicable. I mean, you just can't make any of this up. They just lie. The other big lie. The border's closed. The

attention to. And because the Democrats are now starting to turn on Graham Plattner. And there is a reason why the establishment, it's not because of the Nazi tattoo. It's not because of all the controversies. You know, it's not that we have a new controversy that's emerged with Plattner and his wife reportedly alerting the campaign about his sexually explicit text messages with several women. You know, she did this days before he announced he was running. She put out what many described on social media as a hostage video this weekend. There is a reason. Why, Hannity, is there a reason? And Graham Plattner fuming, his wife is fuming at the shameful report. And Graham Plattner, you know, goes out with his videos. What is the reason? What could possibly be the reason? Why did Democrats turn on Mr. Fang Fang? Why did they do that? Because in Maine, there is a little known law in the state of Maine. And that is after the June 9th primary, they have until the June 27th for him to get out of this race. If he gets out of the race, then the establishment will get to pick a replacement. That is, it wasn't the Nazi tattoo. Now it's just they don't think he can win. That is the only reason. They want to pull a last-minute switcheroo, just like they did in the case of Joe Biden with Kamala Harris. And so they would then have the ability to pick a replacement, just hand-pick a replacement. Doesn't matter what the people of Maine have to say, but he has to do it within, I think, five days after. Now, this is not, there's new information. We knew about the Nazi tattoos. Now that we have these reports, Wall Street Journal, New York Times has it. Where did it come from? Did this come from Republicans? I tend to doubt it. This likely came from Democrats. What about Mr. Fang Fang? Did that come from Republicans? I tend to doubt it out there, too. They didn't think he could win. They thought he would be, a problem on the ticket. Anyway, they revealed, but they knew about this before he ever ran for office and didn't care. Anyway, his wife's name in the case of Plattner, Amy Gertner, discovered the explicit text that he exchanged with, as much as I guess a dozen women. And she flagged it to the campaign in 2025 and described the messages as pre-marriage or resolved through couples therapy. And she called the media coverage shameful. Well, blame Democrats. I don't think Republicans did this in any way, shape, manner, or form. And Plattner's dismissing it as journalistic malpractice or gossip. No, I mean, if it was Donald Trump, really? Would you claim that? I doubt it. Remember, this is the guy that blames sexual assault victims, suggesting women take some responsibility, avoid getting effed up on alcohol, and act like an adult. Oh. And he downplayed military sexual assault reporting challenges, calls himself a communist, called all cops bastards, referring to rural white Maine residents as racist and stupid, homophobic slurs, other crude comments. None of this pushed him out. The only thing now is they don't think he can win. Advocating political violence, references to fighting with signs and fists and guns if need be, and an armed working class for this fight. He attributing now many of these posts to PTSD. We're talking about just in the last couple of years. The Nazi chest tattoo wasn't a dead giveaway for him. Anyway, now he's facing calls from Democrats to drop out. Now they have this little known provision that could, in fact, facilitate it. And this, to me, sounds exactly like the type of thing that we saw in the past with Kamala Harris and Joe Biden. And if you think I'm wrong, give me a call. 800-941-SEAN if you want to be a part of the program. Listen, everyone needs a safety security plan. And here's the thing. According to 2022 FBI statistics, less than 0.01% of all altercations require a lethal response. Now, there may be that moment somebody wants to kill you, kill your family. There's only one option in those moments, but that's less than 1% of the time. That's why part of my everyday personal safety security strategy includes the non-lethal technology of BYRNA.com, BYRNA.com. And I'm going to tell you, you're going to want this. Take a look at their videos online.
Now, these launchers have powerful deterrents, tear gas, pepper spray.

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5: Linda, I know you're shocked by this, but I'm sorry to be the bearer of bad news, but anyway, this primary in Maine is June the 9th. Now, if Plattner wins, which he will, that nomination, he would have to withdraw himself by 5 p.m. on the second Monday in July, which is July 13th. Withdrawal, you know, in writing to the Maine Secretary of State. Democrats are dumping all this op research on him on purpose. I would bet everything I had, you know, Cory Booker, oh, I'm beginning to have questions about Graham Plattner. The Nazi tattoo didn't do anything. None of the other comments about rape or anything else did anything. No. Anyway, and the Secretary of State will produce new ballots, and then the party would pick a replacement. Only about 2 weeks, July 13th to 27th, then they would have time to choose a replacement. How much do you want to bet they already have the replacement picked? Is that conspiratorial? I don't think so.
6: No.
5: Just a very strong suspicion on my part. We've seen this movie before. All right, quick break. Right back.
7: Lulz of Aloft, round 52. Tonight, under mainly clear skies, winds out of the east, 5 to 10 miles per hour. Mainly clear skies again tomorrow. High temperatures reach up to 80. Mainly clear skies tomorrow night. Lows dip down to about 52. Temperatures a bit above average Wednesday and Thursday, with highs in the upper 70s to the low 80s. Chance of thunderstorms Thursday. That's the weatherology forecast for AM 1300 KGLO. Right now, it's 81 degrees.
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9: Andrew Shimp of Washburn won a top prize in the Fire and Ice 7 scratch game after buying a ticket at his local Pronto gas station.
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11: Sitting at the kitchen table and scratched it there and realized it was a $50,000 winner.
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11: Pay off some on the car and give some to the kids a little bit and look fun. 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
9: All right, 25 now till the top of the hour. 800-941-SHAWN if you want to be a part of the program. So apparently we've had a lot of escalation with Israel and Lebanon and Hezbollah and what's going on there. But it's like a never-ending fight for Israel to survive. And I know the president weighed in and apparently spoke with the prime minister and spoke with some of Hezbollah and Lebanon leaders. And maybe this is coming to an end. I hope so. But it's gotten intense. Over 900 top fighters for Hezbollah have been taken out by Israel in the last week. Their military is unbelievable. Their ability to fight conflict, defend their way of life is unbelievable. But there's a lot of bad news. We see what not only Iran, but their proxies do. They attack densely populated cities and areas in Israel, like places like Tel Aviv. You see anti-Semitic attacks rising worldwide in the halls of Congress, college campuses, on the airwaves. I mean, it's disgusting. It's repulsive. And all these families want to do is be left alone and raise their families. That's it. October 7th. Everyone should watch the videos I've seen. I wish they would have released them. Anyway, your help is critical. The International Fellowship of Christians and Jews, we have partnered with them. They're on the ground every day. They're providing all the humanitarian assistance, and that means food and water and medicine and supplies and clothing, you name it. They're supplying it. They have mobile medical clinics for the elderly. They're doing it all, but they can't do it without your help. And whatever you can do at this time of need as they fight for survival, and so many people are displaced and in such need, please go to their website. It's prayifcj.org. That's prayifcj.org. Let's play Graham Platner. This may be one of my favorites of all times.

0: referring to his female neighbors as neighbors with a uterus. That's when you thought it couldn't get any more nuts for this guy.
1: This summer, more than half our population became second-class citizens. Every one of our neighbors with a uterus became the property of the state.
2: In these situations, when there is an unwanted pregnancy, it is moral for a woman to be able to control her own body, or any one of our neighbors with a uterus to be able to control their own body.
0: And any of our neighbors with I obviously meant James Tallarico. I'm moving on from Graham Platter. I mean, and the irony of this is Democrats actually think, and they're going to pour tens, if not hundreds of millions of dollars into this race, like they did with Beto Bozo, and just come up short. Even Tina Brown, did you read the article that she wrote? Actually, it was fairly clever. It's just false hope. They're not going to win here. Not with this nut James Tallarico. I mean, this guy is unbelievable. If this is what they think will work in the great state of Texas, then God bless them, because they don't know well, he can read the Bible. He uses it. Well, you mean the Bible where he says that there are six separate genders, but yet the prayer that Jesus gave his apostles was "Our Father who art in heaven." You know, just a slight contradiction to what he believes. His comments on this bill restricting transgender athletes, Tallarico stating modern science recognizes there are many more than two biological sexes. In fact, there are six. Linda, have you been able to look up? Have you gone to artificial intelligence and looked up what the six are? Because I can't find it anywhere. I'm looking everywhere. And I can't find
3: it. I actually have the answer. No, I have the answer. I think I might have shared it with you. We had a caller. Very nice person. Did not want to go on the air. But they did give me the answer to all six genders. Are you ready?
0: I am ready. Hit me with it.
3: All right. So it's woman, man, girl, boy, guy, gal. That's all six. So hopefully that can put
0: you
3: Mr.
0: Think you're,
3: Tallarico.
0: You think you're clever.
3: I'm not clever. Right. That's our audience. Our audience is wonderful.
0: That is actually pretty clever. But Tallarico, you know, I mean, it's just so far off. You know, he's so bizarre. It's so strange. You know, they had this debate on a bill restricting these transgender athletes. Modern science recognizes there are more than two biological sexes, but nobody can name what the other four are. Now, he says God is non-binary. Okay, in the same context, citing Galatians 3:28 as neither male nor female, and arguing God transcends human categories. Republicans mocked this as insulting to Christianity, and he suggested concerns about males and women's sports were a far-right conspiracy. No, it's not. We have real live instances of a problem, and that's men playing women's sports and winning medals. Talk to Riley Gaines, who's been on this program many times. Anyway, there was a murder of this guy, Ahmaud Arbery. After that murder, Tallarico posted about racism as a virus that white people, including himself. Well, first of all, speak for yourself, idiot. You don't speak for me. That's number one. And he said it's a virus that white people carry and spread through systems, even without overt symptoms. What is he even talking about? Critics call it anti-white or guilt tripping. Anyway, in the primary drama, TikTok influencer alleged that Tallarico privately called former Representative Colin Allred, who happens to be African-American, a mediocre black man. Whoa, what is wrong with this guy? Well, contrasting him with Jasmine Crockett. Now, Colin Allred publicly criticized Tallarico as a hater. Tallarico denied the exact quote, called it misreported, and said Allred ran a mediocre campaign. They spoke about relations remaining strained. Then we've got, you know, reports that Tallarico's Instagram followed thousands of accounts, including, oh, that's right, adult and OnlyFans creators and escorts. Whoopsie daisy. That's not good. That's true. You know, and apparently he liked some of these posts. And his team said the account is partially managed by staff. He always blame it on the staff. If there's a bad post, Linda did it. Except the truth is, in our case, it would be true. Because I don't have access to any of my accounts.
3: What? Tough crowd. Tough, tough crap.
0: No, do I have access to my social media? I do not.
3: You don't, but you assume I make mistakes. So, you know, I would never make a mistake on your social media. I only do that on my own.
0: Mm-hmm. Is your nose growing? Just checking. Pinocchio. Occasionally, you know, some things went up that shouldn't have gone up. But, you know, I don't think it's not malicious, and it's not often, in fairness. And this is a lot to do. Anyway, and you guys do a great job. How's that? But anyway, his team said the account is partially managed by staff. Always blame the staff. I love that. Doesn't judge people for their heart, for their work, and tying it to Christian values of non-judgment. Critics, especially conservatives, yeah, they're not buying his seminary and the game that he's playing. Now, in the state of Texas, why would you say you want to put out a welcome mat on the southern border? In the state of Texas, ravaged by illegal immigration. And we've covered this for years. And how many times have we interviewed Ted Cruz and Governor Greg Abbott, who we like a lot on this program, both of them. But, you know, he had past support for masks, progressive policies, leaving the Texas Capitol during that 2021 walkout over voting bills that was taking place there. You know, Mike Lee accused him of being of religious child sacrifice rhetoric. Yikes. I don't know. The guy's a nut. And this is going to be the only vegan campaign. And he's against drilling. And again, he refers to his neighbors with uteruses, meaning women. This is crazy. So we got Marxist commie Mamdani. I mean, I just keep playing the hits here because these people are absolutely nuts. And Mamdani the first mayor to not show up for the parade this weekend. This is New York City's Israel Day parade and much celebrated. Former mayors were there. I saw Bloomberg was there. I saw the police commissioner, Jessica Tisch, was there. Mamdani now wants to remove the name of a predecessor of his, Ed Koch. The 59th Street Bridge, Queensboro Bridge, they named it the Ed Koch Bridge. And anyway, he wants to remove that name. I don't know, maybe because he's Jewish? I have no idea. None. But it is so obvious. Look, let's go through his history, shall we? I mean, all these people have a history. And, you know, current mayor of New York, Democratic Socialist mayor, you know, referred to Israel as an apartheid state, claiming they committed genocide after October 7th, occupation, settler colonialism, you know, supported the boycott, divestment, sanctions, the BDS movement, calls for ending U.S. military aid to Israel, accusations of Israeli genocide in Gaza. Maybe he needs to see the IDF tape that I saw of October 7th and the murder and the rape and the kidnapping and torture. Maybe he needs to go inside the terror tunnels that I've been in, and maybe he needs to see it up front and close and personal and firsthand. Maybe he needs to go to small border towns with Gaza-like Sderot, where kids can't even play outside because of the close proximity to Gaza. That means Hamas, and that means there's one town when I went there in 2015 or 16 had 10,000 rockets fired into it. Maybe he needs to get an education. Maybe he needs to stand next to the Iron Dome as I have, as it's constantly firing off, you know, these missiles to stop and prevent the missiles fired by the enemy into their country, into densely populated areas. Maybe he can learn something. Maybe he should go over there. Although I don't even think the people of Israel would want him there at this point. You know, reportedly describing Israeli military operations in Gaza. What was Israel supposed to do? They have a population of under 9 million people. What are they supposed to do when over 1,000 are murdered and all the people that were kidnapped and all the rape and torture that took place and beheading that took place? What are they supposed to do? That would be the equivalent of 40,000 dead Americans in a single day. What would you want your government to do? And he's out there. Now, he also promised to arrest the Prime Minister of Israel if he visits New York City. No, we don't follow the ICC. Nice try. But why do I suspect if Bibi ever went to New York City, this idiot probably would try. You know, then we have his wonderful wife who's got such an interesting social media postings. You know, liking Instagram posts around October 7th. appearing to celebrate or frame the Hamas attack positively. Quote, breaking the walls of apartheid. Images of the breach, portraying it as, quote, resistance. They were murdering innocent men, women, and children. Or a post that she put up stating that Tel Aviv shouldn't exist in the first place. You know, other acts praising the Palestinian militants and fighters like Leila Khalid and the Popular Front of the Liberation of Palestine movement. Work with or illustrated for pro-Palestinian authors critical of Israel. Mahmoud Mamdani, the father, the Columbia professor, posting support for Palestinian resistance. You know, then what was the name of the guy that he invited from? Where was it from? From Columbia University. I mean, it's unbelievable. That's Zoran Marxist Kami Mamdani. I mean, of course he did. The name is Mahmoud Khalil. That's the guy's name. And he's friends with Linda Sarsour. Remember her? Prominent Palestinian American. Co-founded Muslim Democratic Club supporting Mamdani. You know, linked to CARE, that group we have covered a lot. Called for his success. And you have this guy, Abdullah Akal. Mamdani introduced Mamdani at events. And you have Sheikh Fadhel El Salani. They met several times. Then squad member Talib, fundraising for Mamdani. I mean, all these associations, they all mean something. Not showing up, that's like the icing on the cake for him. And it's not a surprise. And I don't even think the people that were celebrating would even want this guy there. I don't think anybody with the right mind would want him there. But, you know, this is now your modern Democratic Party. This is the party of Graham Platner, endorsed, supported by Grandpa Bernie, Pocahontas. This is the party of Tallarico. You know, our neighbors with uteruses, six genders, no meat, a vegan campaign, no drilling, welcome mat for illegals, good luck in Texas. You know, this is the party of AOC, Mamdani, Platner, the squad. They're all radicalized, and there are no moderate Democrats with the exception of one. And that's John Fetterman of Pennsylvania. That's it. These are crazy times we're looking at. But I should be glad. Now, by the way, Mamdani just appointed, did you see that he appointed this woman, this Baptist Democratic Socialist Group congressional candidate, an incumbent? What's her name? Adriano? I don't know how to say her last name. Esbalat? Not really sure. An Israel basher. My dad just sent me a meme basically saying cops are class, are top class traitors, and I'm so incredibly proud. You know, on white women marrying black or Arab men, ugly colonizer women. On Bernie Sanders, I'm no fan of Bernie's liberal Zionism, to be clear. Bernie Sanders, shockingly, you know, he is Jewish. I know why he's friends with some of the people he's friends with. On Kamala Harris, Kamala Harris isn't radical enough for this lady. I have no nuance to add. F Kamala Harris. Wow. On Joe Biden. I voted in every election since I turned 18, but you're out of your mind if you think that I'm voting for a war criminal. This country is an effing disgrace. He just got appointed by Mamdani. You see what's happening? And Democrats, you know, do what you say. They're, you know, as Tina Brown said in an article, Trump's sweet revenge. You'll see what happens. You know, look at the Supreme Court decision on racial gerrymandering. Look at the decision by the Supreme Court in the Commonwealth of Virginia. And look at the crazy that is now the Democratic Party. And nobody in leadership, in name only, will dare take on the radicals. They are radical. It's a radicalized party. You know, America doesn't stand for 250 years as a beacon of hope, the greatest country God gave man, without the brave men and women willing to put their lives on the line to defend it. Now, to honor all these patriots, our friends at Pure Talk, a veteran-owned company, they have a goal of raising $250,000 for America's Warrior Partnership by the end of July. 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
0: I attribute the quotes to the candidate, not the current person.
3: That's right. So the current guy is from the 13th District of New York. It's Adriano Espalat. The girl running is Avila Chevalier. She's the Dem socialist. She's the psycho who said all the weird stuff.
0: Okay. All right. I stand corrected.

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5: With all the local news tonight for the KGLO Newsroom, I'm Bob Fisher reporting. The grand opening was held late Friday afternoon for the Prairie Rock Trails Bike Park in northeastern Mason City. The world-class facility features wood boardwalks, jumps, and multiple single-track routes for riders of varying ages and skill levels. It connects riders to more than 20 miles of trails and 600 acres of scenic parkland. City Administrator Eric Burnett says creating places like this is what will make Mason City thrive.
6: If we don't have new families, if we don't have young people returning to call Mason City home, if we don't have a great quality of life, if we don't have that value proposition, then Mason City doesn't thrive. So we've got to keep leaning into doing cool things and being a great community and making sure that we're doing the best version we can of Mason City. And this truly is that. It's so exciting. It celebrates our past and our future all at the same time.
5: Matt Curtis of the North Iowa Human Powered Trails Organization says the idea for Mason City's park came from a popular bike park in Bentonville, Arkansas. He says Mason City's park lives up to its billing.
6: The Rail Yard, the most iconic bike park in the United States. And that's where this came out of. And we built a bike park that has more lines, that's absolutely more beautiful than any bike park in the United States. The Prairie School architecture that cut pulled into this to make this our community bike park and truly showcase Mason City is absolutely stunning. And there is no other bike park that has put that much effort into making it a beautiful place to be for the entire family.
5: And Curtis says the bike park will bring people from across the nation to North Central Iowa.
6: This is a national level bike park. This will bring people from all over the Midwest, all over the United States to seek this out and come ride this type of venue. And when they're here, they're going to do other things in our community. It's absolutely, the city has just really leaned into the outdoors. They really leaned into community. And when people come here, they feel that. And they feel the community that's come together.
5: The bike park had its first major event of the weekend with the inaugural Prairie Rock Trails Bike Festival. The doors officially opened on Friday to the Clear Lake Area Chamber of Commerce newly rebuilt headquarters in downtown Clear Lake. The new facility features a three-story complex that includes things such as a more welcoming visitor center, a larger meeting room, as well as improved accessibility and storage. Chamber CEO Stacy Dawn says the fundraising support for the project was overwhelming.
7: And my conversations with donors were remarkably similar. Well, when I was on the board, we talked about that. And sometimes those people served on the board decades ago. So they recognized that the project was long overdue, and they graciously and quickly supported the work that we were doing.
5: The building also includes a rooftop patio for meetings, as well as a better event preparation space. Clear Lake City Council tonight will hold a public hearing and then consider a land swap as part of the Oaks Hotel project in the Surf District. As part of the agreement between the city and the hotel developer, the hotel will acquire all the city's interest in two of the lots of the Oaks subdivision, while the city will acquire the third lot as well as 7th Avenue North. City Administrator Steve Deere says in a memo to the council that the land swap would complete the process as defined in the development agreement for the project that allows the developer and the city to begin the respective projects in the area. In a separate action, the council will be asked to approve the contracted bond for the 7th Avenue North Roadway Realignment Project. Council at their last meeting on May 18th approved a bid for just under $943,500 for Wix Concrete, well under the adjusted engineer's estimate of $1.2 million for the work. The approval will allow the project to start construction. The Clear Lake City Council meets at 5:30 tonight at City Hall. And Iowa Senator Chuck Grassley met with employees of Mercy One North Iowa Medical Center in Mason City on Friday to answer questions on several topics, including changes to Medicaid. Grassley says while hospital officials were concerned about how the changes would be tough financially, the changes will be gradual.
8: I tried to explain that we kind of took that into consideration when we made the changes we did, and so we phase them in over a long period of time that doesn't start for two more years. And if there's changes that need to be made because of rural health care, we'll be able to do it. But we also set up that $50 billion transition program so that over the course of the next 5 years, $10 billion can go out to rural health care to help in the transition.
5: Grassley says he's willing to listen to rural health care providers and their concerns about the upcoming transition. Grassley Friday also stopped at Manly for a question and answer session with members of Windworth Metco Economic Development. For about these stories and others, head online to KGLOAM.com. For the KGLO Newsroom, with this look at local news tonight, I'm Bob Fisher.
9: Lows level off around 52 tonight under mainly clear skies. Winds out of the east, 5 to 10 miles per hour. Mainly clear skies again tomorrow. High temperatures reach up to 80. Mainly clear skies tomorrow night. Lows down to about 52. Temperatures a bit above average Wednesday and Thursday, with highs in the upper 70s to the low 80s. Chance of thunderstorms Thursday. That's the weatherology forecast for AM 1300 KGLO. Right now, it's 81 degrees.
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6: All right, thanks, Scott Shannon. Hour two this Monday, 800-941-SEAN, our number if you want to be a part of the program. Developments in Iran, and not sure.

0: sure what to make of all of it. The president has not changed his demands one iota, not at all. I mean, and we're just going to see how this unfolds. But there have been some developments. That what has happened is Hezbollah in Lebanon, the Israelis, you know, fighting back. These are defensive strikes they've made, but they have absolutely been devastating to Hezbollah. And, you know, now Iran is coming, of course, to their proxy's defense, and they're saying, you know, oh, we're going to slam the brakes on U.S. talks, because Israel now has gotten deeper into Lebanon than they ever have before. They have taken out many of their top leadership and soldiers. We did have one incident over the weekend, a Hellfire missile fired by American forces into an engine room of a commercial ship trying to circumvent a U.S.-led blockade of Iranian ports. It is having a big, big impact on the Iranian economy. I mean, now we're hearing about gas shortages in Iran, not something I thought I'd report in my life. But, you know, it's not even their currency, dollar to dollar, you know, was maybe, I think, 100. Now it's like 1.5 to 1. And people are really struggling. But anyway, Israel says more than 900 Hezbollah terrorists killed since the Lebanon ceasefire began. Iran's president reportedly submitting a resignation. I can't get this job done. Trump is warning Iran that they will finish the job if, in fact, these talks do collapse. And, you know, and on and on and on. The U.S. did intercept 2 Iranian ballistic missiles over Kuwait, according to CENTCOM. Iran insisting that Lebanon be included in the ceasefire. Well, Lebanon needs to also abide by the ceasefire themselves if they want that. Secretary Bessent, the Secretary of the Treasury, is touting this success economically of economic fury, he calls it. And anyway, he said that, you know, our economy is resilient. They were counting on America capitulating among political pressure of higher gas prices. That is not happening. And the president keeps talking about a diplomatic transformation. It would be historic on every level if, in fact, they can establish the recognition of Israel by all of these Arab countries. So we just don't know. We're going to have to wait and see what happens. I think it's coming to a head. But, you know, can I put a timeline on it? I can't. Here's the president himself saying on Iran that we left their military alone. We think the military is more moderate, which is interesting. I think he's talking about the Quds forces here, if I'm not mistaken.
1: We've defeated them militarily. Look, they have no navy. Every ship, they have 159 ships. Every one of them are at the bottom of the sea. Every single one. We take pictures of them. We have people going down taking pictures of hundreds of ships. Their navy is totally gone, 100%. Their air force is totally gone, 100%. Their military, we've sort of left it alone because we think that their military is somewhat moderate. They have other people that aren't moderate. We've taken them out. We've taken different forms of leadership out. We've actually left their military alone. People would be surprised to hear that. Because mistakes have been made in wars where you wipe out everybody and then you have a country that's, you know, for 40 years can never rebuild.
0: And that's what the president said. There's 90 million people that'll be impacted by all of this. Here's the president also saying that he views it as a positive when Iran attacked other Gulf states. They came to our side, and they did. Listen.
1: And you get to see that when you see that when we went back, they had missiles aimed at Qatar, Saudi Arabia, UAE, Kuwait, Bahrain. They all got hit. And we were surprised. I was surprised. Actually, I viewed it as a positive because all those people came immediately to our side. They got hit. Now, they could have taken another view. They could have said, well, we want no part of it. Not that they like it, but they came to our side.
0: And the president's saying, if we don't get what we want, it will end a very different way.
1: I would rather get a deal because we can open the strait immediately upon signing. One guarantee that I have to have is that there will be no nuclear weapons. They've agreed to that. It was very interesting. They originally said, we will not develop a nuclear weapon. I said, well, what happens if you buy a nuclear weapon? So now it says we will not develop or in any way purchase a military weapon. That's a big difference. So we're getting what we want slowly. Very tough negotiators. It takes a long time. I'm in no hurry. I'd like to say I'm in a hurry because, you know, gasoline prices are going to come tumbling down. But if you're going to be in a hurry, you're not going to make a good deal. And slowly but surely, we're getting, I think, what we want. And if we don't get what we want, we're going to end it a different way.
0: Iran cites Israel's operations in Lebanon as the stumbling block as of this moment. And we'll just see what happens. Anyway, joining us now is Dr. Dan Diker. He's the president of the Jerusalem Center for Security and Foreign Affairs, and American-Israeli expert. What do you make of the uptick in tensions and the fact that Israel has never penetrated this deeply into Lebanon or taken out as many top leaders as they just did over the last week?
2: John, great to join you again. I very much subscribe and agree to your opening here. This is a war of wills and a war of resilience between the Iranian regime and the United States. We need to emphasize that the Iranian regime cannot be trusted with the paper or the ink on which a potential agreement is signed. I think the president is aware of the enemy that confronts him. And what the American people need to know is that the Iranian regime, while they're talking to the United States, are mobilizing their Hezbollah proxy against Israel, and they're getting ready to mobilize their Houthi proxy in Lebanon, in Yemen, and of course the Hamas proxy, which is getting frisky and you know, ready to swarm even from eastern Gaza. So this is an Iranian strategy of deception. And just as our dear friend Mark Levin says, you cannot trust you can trust the regime to do one thing, Sean, and that is to lie, cheat, and steal. That is the regime's DNA. And this is classic Iranian regime Islamic Republic strategy. So we've got to be aware of the fact that they are very much on message from their own point of view. What has been revealed is that they have restored 65% of all the underground missile sites have been restored, according to intelligence assessments coming out of Israel. And we have a lot to be concerned about. But I think we're moving right now towards a different type of D-Day sort of a copy paste from the Second World War. We're not talking about hundreds of thousands of American troops on the ground, but we are talking about the potential for a major return to combat once the president finishes choking the Iranian regime economically. They cannot handle another 2 or 3 months of American embargo, American embargo and control of the Straits of Hormuz. They are losing $15 billion a month in lost revenue, Sean. It's extraordinary. Their GDP is only $175 billion a year. They can't pay salaries. There's no food going in. They import most of the food, desalinated water, supplies. They can't pay salaries to the IRGC, the Islamic Revolutionary Guard Corps. They're basically moving towards state failure and collapse. And I think that's where the president wants to go before he resumes any kind of military action. He wants to try to get to the midterms elections through this economic choke strategy. And then if the president doesn't get what he needs in negotiations, I think Israel and America, well, Israel is already engaged in very heavy counter-terror operations deep in Lebanon, suggestive of 1982 when we had to excise and expel the PLO from Beirut. Now we're talking about expelling the Iranian Hezbollah from Beirut. And that's where we are at this particular moment. It's a very dangerous moment, Sean.
0: It is dangerous, and I concur with you and the great one. And of course, they lie, they cheat, they steal. You can depend on that. But with all that said, my understanding is they don't get a thing unless the straits are open, that minesweepers are sent in, that they stay out of the strait, they don't interfere with it, and that the nuclear dust is handed over. Those are big steps before they would see any benefit from any deal anyway. Those are conditional. On top of anywhere, any place, anytime inspections. All right, quick break. Right back. More with Dr. Dan Diker on the other side as we examine the latest developments out of Iran and the Middle East. 800-941-SEAN, our number this Monday if you want to be a part of the program. If you own a business, before you can even open the doors to that business, you know what it's like. 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It's a lot of work. It's worse than dealing with the healthcare system, to be blunt. 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
0: Hey, when you hear news about Israel, it is easy to think of headlines, politics, oh, just another conflict far away. 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They're in a fight for their survival. Now, anti-Semitic attacks in the Holy Land across the globe. 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

0: Final moments with our friend, Dr. Dan Diker, talking about the latest developments in the Middle East with Iran, with Lebanon and Hezbollah. Now, I did read that they were trying to reconstitute and dig out their ballistic missile program. Okay, let's assume for a moment the intelligence is correct and that is true. It's not going to be that difficult to hit the same targets when they have no air defense system.
1: You're absolutely right. It's not going to be. But here's the deal. Here's the issue. We noticed that the Arab Gulf has, for the moment, switched sides. In what sense have they switched sides? They're now pushing. I mean, we know that the Saudis and some of the other Gulf countries are pushing for a compromise deal with the regime. Now, this is an about face from where they were a couple of months ago. And the question is, why are they doing this? And they're doing it because they're worried that from their point of view, from a Middle Eastern perceptual point of view, they see the regime as winning. Why? Because the regime is still standing. No one expected in his wildest dream that after 2.5-3 months of massive degradation through the amazing U.S. Military forces and the extraordinary Israeli Air Force operations, that the regime would still be standing. And they are standing. In fact, the IRGC, the Islamic Revolutionary Guard Corps, they're the ones running the show in town, which is why Pezeshkian, with the president, issued a resignation. Whether it's real or whether it's fake is another question. But the IRGC's most radical forces, headed by Vahidi, this guy Vahidi is the guy that blew up the Israeli embassy in Argentina in 1992. And then murdered hundreds of Jews in the Jewish community center in Argentina in 19.
0: Well, let me ask you this. What did you make of the president putting out on Truth that he had a call with the prime minister of Israel, Bibi Netanyahu, no troops going to Beirut and troops that were on their way turned back? And the Hezbollah representatives and Lebanon representatives agreed that all shooting will stop. So we've been here before, but then it flares up again. Is that short-lived or what?
1: It's deception strategy, Sean. This is exactly, I mean, the Iranian regime, the Islamic Republic strategy, is to peel off the United States from Israel and isolate Israel as the smallest state in the Middle East and try to sort of isolate and destroy Israel by dividing it from its great ally, the United States. That is the Iranian regime strategy. So what they do is they use Western language, like let's call for a ceasefire and let's get the Hezbollah to try to agree. The biggest fan, if you will, of regime change in or let's call it degrading the Hezbollah in Lebanon is the government of Lebanon itself. But the problem with the government of Lebanon, headed by Yosef Aoun, President Aoun, is that 60% of the Lebanese security forces are Shia Muslims, and they have very strong family relationships with the Hezbollah. So it means that the Christian senior command of the Lebanese security forces do not have any ability to force the lower chain of command, which are populated by Shiite commanders, in order to carry out the security instruction of the national security forces. That just leaves Israel to do the job. That's why Israel is in Beirut, in Dahia right now. The president is now being put under tremendous pressure by the Pakistanis, by the Turks, even by the Gulf, and perhaps some people in his own administration to hold off in the interest. And I think it's fake diplomacy. I mean, the president says fake news, and he's right. This is fake diplomacy on the part of, it's deception diplomacy on the part of the Iranian regime. Make Israel the tough guy. Make Israel the heavy and isolate Israel. That's what they're doing now. And they're putting, the Iranian regime knows how to put pressure on the president. And that's why I think Jerusalem's hoping, and the prime minister is hoping, that the president doesn't fall for it and allows Israel to do what it needs to do, just because its northern communities are being bombed as we hold this conversation on Hannity. And Israel will not allow that to happen. We cannot allow, several million people that live in northern Israel to be bombed by the Hezbollah in the interest of Iranian regime's deception diplomacy from Tehran. The
0: president won't let that happen. He even reiterated that over the weekend. For this to have occurred, the Hezbollah, Iranian proxies had to agree to stop all aggressive actions against Israel. I guess that happened, albeit likely only temporary. Anyway, Dr. Dan Diker, thank you, sir. Appreciate you as always. 800-941-SHAWN is our number if you want to be a part of the program.

0: Cattle were higher Monday. Hogs, corn, and soybeans finished mixed. I'm John Perkins with a Brownfield Market Update. Speed wins. That's why Stein is focused on delivering higher-yielding genetics faster than the competition, and why they release more new Enlist E3 lines than any other company. Stein has yield. After an up-and-down day, soybeans closed mixed. U.S. planting and development conditions look favorable in many key growing areas. Soybean oil was up on strong demand for biodiesel use. July beans were down 6 at 1180 and 3 quarters. August was 5 and a quarter lower at 1185. July soybean meal was down $3.30 at 326.50. July soybean oil is up 137 points at 79.09. Corn was mixed, watching development weather, expecting mostly good conditions into mid-month or so. Ethanol margins remain solid. July corn was 2¾ lower at 444. September was down 3 at 452¾. And wheat was lower. Contracts are oversold, but the trade's wary about pricing wheat farther above demand as the new marketing year gets underway. The trade's monitoring winter wheat harvest activity and spring wheat development. July Chicago was 1¾ lower at 608¾. July Kansas City wheat was down 2¾ at 647. July Minneapolis was 11¾ lower at 652 a bushel. Live and feeder cattle were up on oversold signals and tight ready numbers. Also, box beef was up at midday. August live was $1.55 higher at $2.40.60. October was up $1.90 at $2.32.32. Feeders did pick up a little bit of support from the mostly lower moving corn, with August $3.12 higher at $3.51.55. Megan Grebner is going to have more on cash livestock markets in just a moment. And hogs were mixed, mostly lower on spread trade and technical weakness. July was up 35 at $99.85. August was down 75 at $97.60. Megan Grebner has that full look at the cash livestock markets after this brief break.
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3: Direct cash cattle trade activity was quiet. Show lists this week are mixed, higher in Texas, somewhat higher in Nebraska and Colorado, and lower in Kansas. Bids and asking prices didn't surface, and significant trade volume isn't expected until sometime Thursday or Friday. Box beef closed mixed with solid and light demand for fairly light offerings. Choice up $1.36 at $392.83. Select was 9 cents lower at $383.09. Estimated cattle slaughter was 104,000 head. Cash hog prices at the major direct markets were higher, with a fairly light negotiated run. Barrows and gilts at the national daily direct were up 63 cents with a weighted average of 93.86. No comparison at the Iowa Minnesota, but a weighted average of 94.32. The Western Corn Belt had a weighted average of 94.27. Pork values were firm, up 34 cents at 99.45. Loins, ribs, and picnics were all higher, and estimated hog slaughter was 476,000 head. I'm Megan Grebner.
4: Lows of low around 52 tonight under mainly clear skies. Winds out of the east, 5 to 10 miles per hour. Mainly clear skies again tomorrow. High temperatures reach up to 80. Mainly clear skies tomorrow night. Lows dip down to about 52. Temperatures a bit above average Wednesday and Thursday, with highs in the upper 70s to the low 80s. Chance of thunderstorms Thursday. That's the weatherology forecast for AM 1300 KGLO. Right now, it's 81 degrees.
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11: All right, 25 now till the top of the hour. 800-941-SHAWN if you want to be a part of the program. All right, when is the last time you read our founding document? In other words, the words that created this great country, the greatest country God gave man, the USA. Not the headlines, but the actual Declaration of Independence. It is an extraordinary document. And in just a few paragraphs, our founders, well, they declared a revolutionary truth. All men are created equal, that rights come from God. They don't come from government. And freedom is the birthright of every American. Now, those words changed the world. And we're now approaching America's 250th birthday. Now, you can take one small step to make sure these principles remain in place, alive and well. And you can join us here on this program and our friends at the American for Prosperity and their Declaration Project. And they're saying, take the pledge to read the Declaration of Independence aloud on July the 4th, Independence Day. Although you can send people out and ask them, what is Independence Day? And they won't know. Anyway, read it with your friends. You can read it at barbecues. Read it with your neighbors at a pool. Read it to your kids before the fireworks. And maybe talk about one principle that still matters to you today. Again, to me, it's rights come from God, not from government. That's it. Governments are instituted, you know, to protect those God-given rights. And look at what the left would do today. They want the cradle to grave, womb to tomb. They want to be God in your life. And some people are willing to hand over all their freedom in the name of, you know, this ridiculous, you know, false security that they're offering. Anyway, freedom is not self-sustaining. And every generation has to understand it. You know, what did Reagan tell us? Reagan, freedom is but one generation away from extinction. We have to cherish it. We have to pass it on. Anyway, take the pledge. Be a part of a national reading of the document that made America possible. We set up a special website, AFP Hannity, one word, AFPHannity.com, AFPHannity.com today.
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11: With the full interview, Linda, did you watch any of this interview with Dr. Jill Biden on CBS Sunday morning? Did you watch any of it?
13: I actually watched the highlights. I don't think that I need to suffer that much on a Sunday. Life's hard enough.
11: All right. I didn't see signs of Joe's cognitive decline. For all of you out there, you know, I can even play, and I'll play in a second, my favorite, you know, montage that was put out with music behind it in a second. However, this is her saying she never saw what we've been pointing out, but what we were pointing out before the 2020 election. Listen.
14: Did you ever see signs that he was falling into cognitive decline?
15: No.
14: No.
15: No.
14: Truly.
15: No.
14: I mean, people were saying he wasn't the same Joe Biden.
15: Well, I don't think that's true. He was the essence of the same Joe Biden, but yeah, he was slowing down. He was getting older. I mean, we all observe that. When you know, it's a very intense job. I think it ages you.
11: Now, this is the remarkable part to me. And all of you put yourself, we all have significant others in our life. Somebody you care about. It doesn't have to be a husband, wife, boyfriend, girlfriend, but somebody you really care about. If they're on stage and you think they're having a stroke, ask yourself, what would you do? Linda, if I'm on stage and you think I'm having a stroke, what would you do? You hate me half the time. What would you do?
13: Will you stop it? Stop crying. I don't hate you. I'm just tough
11: I'm
13: on
11: crying.
13: You. You do a better
11: I'm not
13: show.
11: Crying.
13: Crying a little bit, just a
11: okay,
13: little.
11: But in
13: no
11: all
13: tears.
11: Seriousness, if I'm on stage, you've been mm-hmm. with me at events where I'm on stage.
13: Of course.
11: And if you thought I was having a stroke, really believe
13: yeah.
11: that, what would you do?
13: I mean, look what happened when Mitch McConnell had the TIA on live TV. Everybody just froze until they realized, oh, crap, he's having a stroke on live television. But at least they came over and ushered him off and said, okay, we got to take, you know, Uncle Mitchie over here now. But, I mean, she just let him hang. She doesn't care about him.
11: I mean, well, here's her saying, I thought, and this is her husband, I thought he was having a stroke in the debate against Donald Trump.
14: Were you horrified as you saw it unfold?
15: I wasn't horrified. I was frightened because I had never, ever seen Joe like that before or since. Never.
14: Or since.
15: Yes.
14: Or You've since. Never seen him like
15: never.
14: That.
15: Never. No.
11: No. If you're having a stroke, Linda, I'll tell you what I would do if you were giving a speech and I was there.
13: Okay.
11: And I thought you were having a stroke.
13: Okay.
11: I would immediately race out there and make sure everything's okay. That's
13: of
11: it.
13: Of course.
11: That's the answer.
13: Like
11: to
13: a
11: the
13: normal
11: question.
13: Person. Like a Although normal I will person. Say, like, if you know, the only thing I would hedge on, and I don't give her an ounce, right? But if I would say, sometimes when people have a stroke, like they pause and you're not sure, right? But if you really thought that your spouse or someone you cared about was having a stroke, you would rush to the stage.
11: Rush.
13: She does nothing.
11: You're right.
13: Because this
11: nothing.
13: Is how, you know, he you know, his resting place is that. It was constant stumbling, mumbling, bumbling. You know, like I say, RNC Piano Biden is my favorite Biden clip of all time because it's real.
11: No, my favorite is this one. Listen.
6: The political coverage.
11: Yeah.
6: Look, some of the political players and some of the, let me ask a rhetorical question. No, anyway.
13: All right, so obviously it's dealer's choice. That's my favorite one. Your favorite one is where Trump does the ultimate smackdown.
11: Well, this is presidential debate history. I know which one you're talking about. Let's play that.
6: I've changed it in a way that now you're in a situation where there are 40% fewer people coming across the border illegally. It's better than when he left office. And I'm going to continue to move until we get the total ban on the total initiative relative to what we're going to do with more border patrol and more asylum officers.
9: President Trump?
16: I really don't know what he said at the end of that sentence. I don't think he knows what he said either. Look, we had the safest border in the history of our country.
11: I don't know what he's talking about. I don't know what he's talking about. I don't think he knows what he's talking about. Can't make it up.
13: Epic.
11: All right, Barbara, Illinois, next Sean Hannity show. Barbara, how are you? Glad you called. Happy Monday.
17: Happy Monday, Sean. I can't believe I'm actually talking to you.
11: Oh, I can't believe I'm talking to you. You talking to me? Talking to me? I'm kidding. Thanks for checking in. I hope you had a good weekend.
17: I've had a great weekend. Thank you. I've heard you say several times about the woefully misinformed Mr. Tallarico and the alleged six genders. And when I heard his quote on the radio about, what he said was modern science recognizes that there are many more than two biological sexes. In fact, there are six. I'm a retired nurse, and I know it's been a minute since I went to school, but we learned about genetic variations on gender when we were in human growth and development class, and that totaled up to six. So my supposition is that's what he is thinking of. You know, normal genders are XX is female, XY is male. But if a woman only has one X chromosome, that's called Turner syndrome. If a woman... Or if a man has an extra X chromosome, that's called Klinefelter syndrome. If a woman has an extra X, then that's trisomy X. And then if a man has an extra Y, that's called Jacobs syndrome. So I think that...
11: You're really stretching here, though, Barbara. Most people don't believe there's six genders. I mean, you're talking about variations on genetics. But in every case that I hear you're mentioning here, aren't you really talking about somebody that... maybe has an extra quote chromosome or whatever it might happen to be. Right. But that does not, but they will be a male or a female in the end. In other words, they'll have male body parts or female body parts, true or false.
17: Correct. It's true. But what I'm saying is that's why I said he's woefully misinformed, because somehow he probably saw a meme or a post somewhere that said this quantifies six genders, which it does not. That's my whole point. It does not. And he falls victim again, as so many people do, to
11: political correctness, DEI.
17: Correct.
11: By the way, if we were neighbors, Barbara, how would you feel if I referred to you as a neighbor with a uterus?
17: I don't tell you you were wrong because that baby's been gone for a long time.
11: Touche. You win. All right, Barbara. Thank you. Appreciate you. 800-941-SEAN. Doug, Colorado, next. Rocky Mountain High. What's up, Big Doug? How are you?
9: Big Doug, man, I'm flattered. You're a national treasure, Mr. Hannity. I can't even believe I'm talking to you.
11: You're making my day. Thank you. I'm hoping you're having a great week so far.
9: I am. I'm in the process of putting my 86-year-old mother in assisted living, but I've got some helpers here, and it's going okay.
11: That's rough. Is your mom okay? Is she cognitively aware? Is she sick?
9: Oh, she's cognitively aware. She has immobility issues, and things are moving fast, and I understand. I'm a Christian internal medicine doctor in Highlands Ranch, Colorado, and I really appreciate what the last caller said, although I'm not going to really talk about genetics versus how people feel about their genetics or their gender. I just wanted to comment on Calarico's use of the word neighbor with a uterus. And I'm amused at the very least of all of the gyrations the liberals are using to define a woman. They say they can't define a woman, but now here comes a guy who says you have to have a uterus, which is kind of interesting. So they say men can menstruate, men can have babies. I would simply say name one. Because
11: did you hear the left last week? There was some liberals suggesting that they were fighting for abortion rights for biological men, transgender men. Now, you're the medical doctor, not me. Under any circumstances, can anybody born male ever have a baby or carry a baby?
9: No. If there's,
11: I appreciate you clearing that up for us. These are conversations I never thought I'd have when I started in radio quite a number of decades ago.
9: Well, me either. And this whole notion that God is neither male nor female, first of all, as a Christian, I find it odd that we mere mortals are trying to define what God is and what God is not, with the exception that, you know, God is love. But my study of the scripture is that in Christ, there is neither male nor female, Jew nor Gentile. It means that God loves everyone equally and doesn't prefer one sex over the other. He's a creator. He can create.
11: But you said you're a Christian. What is the most powerful prayer that Jesus Christ gave his disciples and his followers?
9: It's the Lord's Prayer.
11: And how does that prayer start?
9: Our Father who art in heaven, hallowed be thy name.
11: Oops, stop right there. You've gone far enough. Our Father.
9: Yes.
11: It doesn't say our father, mother, non-binary, does it?
9: That's correct. And I think there was a tendency towards male domination in some cultures, but that doesn't mean God conformed necessarily, except God changed. It just means he presents himself to people that way. And, you know, God created fish with gills. It doesn't mean God has gills. It just means he's a creator and he's omnipresent, omnipotent, and he can create whatever he wants. And he does refer to himself throughout scripture in the masculine, throughout Old Testament and New Testament.
11: That is biblically correct. Anyway, good call. I think you're right on the money. Doug, we appreciate it. And you have a great week. And we're learning from our callers. All right, quick break. Right back. More of your calls coming up straight ahead. It's toll-free, 800-941-SEAN, if you want to be a part of the program.
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29: When we refer to Iran, here you have a country that has spent 47 years chanting death to America and death to Israel. The president wants to try to negotiate a deal. How do you negotiate a deal with someone who's sworn to your destruction?
11: Well, I think the president is looking at it from a lot of different perspectives. And, you know, I love all the Monday morning quarterbacks, everyone that thinks they know what he knows. Number one, there are things that he knows that we don't know. That's number one. Number two, this is not the old Iranian regime. The top three tiers of that regime have been wiped out. Maybe we need to wipe out the fourth tier. and get to the fifth tier until somebody wakes up and says, I don't want to end up dead too. I don't know. The president also knows that he can wipe out their economy for at least a decade or more, but there's 90 million people that would like to rebuild the once great Persian culture, though they'll have no shot at it. And he expressed that again today, that he's trying to do it for that reason. Can we trust them? No. Can we ever trust? No. It's trust but verify. My understanding is any deal is going to be predicated on, it's you give us the dust, we'll open up some of your money that will be available to you to rebuild your country and your economy. If you keep trying to build out nuclear weapons or ballistic missiles, we will be back in force again. I understand his thinking. I can't really fault him for trying. If people don't think he's willing to do what he says he will do, they don't understand Donald Trump. Anyway, I agree with a lot of what people are saying. I'm hoping for the sake of the people in the region and Iran and the people, not the people in charge, not the lunatics that have been oppressing the people for 47 years. You know, so many of us, we were into health, wellness, fitness, nutrition, longevity. But how many of you are really kind of guessing your way when it comes to your health? You know, what foods to eat, what supplements, what vitamins to take, wondering, you know, why when we eat certain foods, they make us bloated or give us fatigue and brain fog. Usually you think, oh, maybe I'm just getting old. No, that probably is a message your body is sending you. 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
8: Twins fans, manager Derek, and this three-game wild card. Hear about my lineup card, a storyline, and other insights to get you ready for today's game. The lineup card is brought to you by Menards. 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And by Target, proud partner of the Minnesota Twins. Now let's head live to Target Field.
9: It's a beautiful night for baseball as the Minnesota Twins return home after a 10-day road trip looking to snap a 5-game losing streak against the team who started them on this skid. Hello and welcome to the Menards pregame lineup card. I'm John Vitas. Chris Atterbury and Danny Gladden are back in their natural habitat here inside the broadcast booth at Target Field, and they will join me in just a minute. Well, it was this White Sox team that started the Twins on their recent slide, with Chicago taking 3 out of 4 at Wright Field last week, including the final two. And then came a demoralizing 3-game sweep for the Twins at the hands of the Pittsburgh Pirates over the weekend. The White Sox, meanwhile, used those 2 straight wins against the Twins to catapult themselves into a 5-game winning streak. They swept the Tigers over the weekend, a series that included a walk-off win and a comeback win to climb to 5 games above 500. Their 15-6 mark since May 9th is the second best in baseball. Let's take a quick look back at the Twins finale in Pittsburgh as part of our Twins Rewind. Zebby Matthews got the start for Minnesota and turned in a perfect first inning, but then gave up a solo homer to start the second and went to Ryan O'Hearn. Jared Triolo made it 2-0 in an RBI single later in the inning, and in the bottom of the third, Zebby hit Brian Reynolds with a pitch before serving one up with 2 outs.
10: 1-1 in the air, left center field. Clemens was played in right center. A long run. He's looking up, and it's into the bullpen for a home run. How about that? A deep tank for Nick Gonzalez, a 2-run shot into the bullpen in left center field. And it's 4-0 Pirates.
9: That was the first homer of the year for Nick Gonzalez, and the Bucks were off and running with a 4-0 lead. They piled on with 5 more runs in the fifth, an inning split between Matthews and Mike Paredes, who was making his major league debut. After being charged with 2 runs in that inning, Paredes settled down to put up 3 zeros and keep the rest of the Twins' bullpen rested. On the other side, Twins hitters struck out a season-high 11 times against the opposing starting pitcher as Braxton Ashcraft turned in 6 dominant innings. Brooks Lee was the lone bright spot for the Twins' offense as he delivered his second career multi-homer game, but it wasn't enough as the Pirates finished off the sweep with a 9-3 win. Well, no one better to try and get the Twins out of their funk than the last guy who started in a Twins win. Joe Ryan gets the ball for his 13th start of the year, and he was excellent his last time out against these White Sox. Joe had scattered only 3 hits over 7 shutout innings and got the opportunity to pitch the 8th with the Twins up 2-0. But after a single, Munetaka Murakami blasted a 2-run homer to tie the game, and Joe ended up with a no decision. The Twins did rally to win that game in extras. The good news for Joe tonight, no Murakami in the lineup as he was placed on the injured list with a hamstring pull.
4: Due to league restrictions, online streaming of today's game is not available. Due to league restrictions, online streaming of today's game is not available. Due to league restrictions, online streaming of today's game is not available. Due to league restrictions, online streaming of today's game is not available. Due to league restrictions, online streaming of today's game is not available. Due to league restrictions, online streaming of today's game is not available. Due to league restrictions, online streaming of today's game is not available. Due to league restrictions, online streaming of today's game is not available. Due to league restrictions, online streaming of today's game is not available. Due to league restrictions, online streaming of today's game is not available. Due to league restrictions, online streaming of today's game is not available. Due to league restrictions, online streaming of today's game is not available. Due to league restrictions, online streaming of today's game is not available. Due to league restrictions, online streaming of today's game is not available. Due to league restrictions, online streaming of today's game is not available. Due to league restrictions, online streaming of today's game is not available. Due to league restrictions, online streaming of today's game is not available. Due to league restrictions, online streaming of today's game is not available. Due to league restrictions, online streaming of today's game is not available. Due to league restrictions, online streaming of today's game is not available. Due to league restrictions, online streaming of today's game is not available. Due to league restrictions, online streaming of today's game is not available. Due to league restrictions, online streaming of today's game is not available. Due to league restrictions, online streaming of today's game is not available. Due to league restrictions, online streaming of today's game is not available. Due to league restrictions, online streaming of today's game is not available. Due to league restrictions, online streaming of today's game is not available. Due to league restrictions, online streaming of today's game is not available. Due to league restrictions, online streaming of today's game is not available. Due to league restrictions, online streaming of today's game is not available. Due to league restrictions, online streaming of today's game is not available. Due to league restrictions, online streaming of today's game is not available. Due to league restrictions, online streaming of today's game is not available. Due to league restrictions, online streaming of today's game is not available. Due to league restrictions, online streaming of today's game is not available. Due to league restrictions, online streaming of today's game is not available. Due to league restrictions, online streaming of today's game is not available. Due to league restrictions, online streaming of today's game is not available. Due to league restrictions,